You are with Michael Christian on the Mornings With program. This is City Park Radio, 4 minutes past ten. Let's have a day of August till midday. You are with Michael Christian on the Mornings With program. This is City Park Radio, 4 minutes past ten. Let's have a look.

one degree, I suppose. And a top tomorrow of 17. Launceston tomorrow will be mostly sunny, patches of frost and the chance of fog in the morning. Light winds becoming north to northwesterly, 15 to 20 kilometres per hour in the middle of the day. The fire danger rating for today is moderate. The UV rating is expected to reach 2, which is low. Sun protection is not required. That's it for the latest news, sport and weather. And I'll give you some more updates after the news at 11 a.m. Well, it's good to be back and back in the chair again in the usual Wednesday spot. So to kick off the morning's program today, we have Dan Hartman with I Can Dream About You.

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1: If you happen to be in the city today, come on into the City Park Radio Museum, Launceston's number one tourist attraction. 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You can have your photo taken out here. So come on in to the City Park Radio Museum. It's open now, beat the queues, and it's open right through till 2 p.m. this afternoon.

0: Jackson Brown on City Park Radio and Somebody's Baby, 15 minutes past 10, and in front of the queues today, going for a tour of the City Park Radio, we have Anne and Richard from North Queensland, and it's welcome to have you to City Park Radio, Anne. It's terrific that you've made your way all down from northern Queensland just to come into the City Park Radio Museum, and I suppose you came in too on a Wednesday because you knew David was the host.
1: Of course.
0: Good on you. Welcome to Launceston, and Anne's going to do the pleasure of reading our first community diary for this morning, and I'll just turn our microphone on. I did pick up your voice before.
1: Okay, to celebrate the return of spring, Franklin House is hosting Spring Awakening. 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There'll be a large-scale garden exhibition from the 1st to the 6th of September and workshops on the Thursday and Saturday. 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
0: Well done, Anne. That was terrific. I'm glad you read that one. With all those Scrabble words in there, I think you'd certainly win if you put them on the game. And enjoy your time in Launceston. And you too, Richard, thanks for coming into the City Park Radio Museum.
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0: Bryan Adams featuring Melanie C there, when you're gone, you're certainly gone, all right. 24 minutes past 10.
1: Your mate's earning less than $70,000 a year, and he just lost his mum, so there's a funeral to pay for, and he won't see any cash from the estate for weeks, maybe ever. 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

0: Johnny Nash, and he can see clearly now. He can certainly see clearly out the window here. It's a beautiful day too here in Launceston today. I think we're heading for a top temperature today of 16 degrees, I think it is. Yes, that's right, and it's certainly on its way. 28 minutes past 10, City Park Radio.
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0: You're back with Michael on the Mornings With program. That's Michael Christian, that is. And a big thank you to Chris Sayer, who filled in for me last Wednesday and Friday. And a big thank you, too, to Gary Pengelly for doing the Monday program. I was a little bit crooked last week, but up and at 'em now. So let's go with KC and the Sunshine Band.

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Peter Gabriel, Sledgehammer, City Park Radio, 22 minutes to 11 this week on the hot seat. Mark Gray is in the hot seat this week, together with his assistant, Hoover the dog, that is. Mark is vision impaired and relies on his assistant dog to get him around. Mark is on several boards, such as the Tasmanian Public Trustee and also St Giles, which is an important not-for-profit organisation in Launceston providing life solutions for people living with disabilities. Mark is also the current chairman of Vision Australia and frequently travels to Melbourne for board meetings. But he has chosen to live here right in Launceston, lovely Launceston. He tells Chris Sayo why he does that. Here, Mark Gray, in the hot seat, and also what, Hoover, the dog too, don't forget him, in the hot seat this Friday afternoon after the 4 o'clock news on none other than City Park Radio.

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0: Earth, Wind and Fire, After the Love Is Gone. 12 minutes to 11 here at City Park Radio from the Community Diary. Chrissy, Country Women's Association in its 87th year and Country Women's Association Tasmania in its 90th year are celebrating their birthdays, and that's going to be celebrated at the Longford Memorial Hall on Saturday the 29th of August from 10 a.m. till 4 p.m. A display of history of both the CWA movement in Tasmania and also from Cressy Country Women's Association. So that'll be on the Saturday the 29th of August, Longford Memorial Hall from 10 a.m.
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the great Gilbert O'Sullivan, Alone Again. 4 minutes to 11 to take us right up to the 11 o'clock national news. This is The Real Thing, You to Me, Every.

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2: Hello, I'm Laura Devoy. The head of the Royal Commission on Anti-Semitism and Social Cohesion says the inquiry is well placed to document the nature and extent of the anti-Semitism that has flourished in Australia. Today is the final day of public hearings. Commissioner Virginia Bell is due to hand down her final report by the first anniversary of the Bondi terror attack in December.
3: I am satisfied that I am currently in a position to give a full and fair account of the term of reference which asks whether, in relation to the Bondi Hanukkah attack, our intelligence and our law enforcement agencies operated or performed to maximum effectiveness.
2: Ms. Bell says she's asked for a short extension of the deadline to avoid a clash with the anniversary. Dolly Parton is being remembered as an iconic singer, actor and philanthropist. The so-called Queen of Country died overnight at the age of 80 after a brief battle with cancer. Born the fourth of 12 children to a poor family living in the Smoky Mountains of Tennessee, Dolly began performing on local radio and television programs as a child. She recorded her first single at age 13 and went on to sell more than 100 million records worldwide.
4: Mama's

0: Inspired by her father, who was illiterate, Dolly Parton's Imagination Library has helped millions of children across the world foster a love of reading. She also helped fund the Moderna COVID-19 vaccine. South Australia police say young males are being increasingly targeted in online image abuse. 297 matters involving SA victims were reported in 2025-26. 220 were male, up from 170 the previous year. People aged 18 to 25 were the most commonly reported victims. Police say the figures highlighted the need for young people to recognise how quickly online interactions could escalate into threats and demands. Australia is being urged to establish a de-installation and waste tracking register of solar panels. A parliamentary committee is inquiring into solar panel reuse and recycling. RMIT's Professor Xavier Moulet has told the hearing in Melbourne today, in the Indo-Pacific region, end-of-life solar volumes are projected to climb to 150 million tonnes by 2050. Professor Moulet says he and his partners are preparing a white paper on the circular economy of solar PV, a practice Australia needs to embrace.
1: Landfilling a panel costs $4 to $5 against roughly $20 to $30 to recycle. Without better information, sound panels are simply lost to landfill.
0: There are warnings of flash flooding with up to 60 millimetres of rain forecast to fall in Perth today. The Bureau of Meteorology says a slow-moving cold front is expected to bring persistent rain and thunderstorms to coastal areas and parts of the hills. Further south, a severe weather warning has been issued for heavy rainfall in parts of the southwest and lower west districts. And thousands of free tickets are on offer for theatregoers to mark a milestone of the Melbourne Arts Precinct Transformation Project. The Victorian government says the upgraded Ian Potter State Theatre will open in October for a weekend of celebration. Turning to sport, in tennis, Chris O'Connell, Storm Hunter and Priscilla Hohn have advanced to the next stage of US Open qualifying after winning their matches overnight. The last Grand Slam tournament of the year gets underway early on Monday morning, Australian time.
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3: More national news will be coming your way at midday. Good morning on this Wednesday, the 26th day of August. Welcome back if you've been with us since 10 o'clock or even since breakfast this morning. Good morning if you've just joined us till midday. You are with Michael Christian on the Mornings With program. This is City Park Radio, 4 minutes past 11, having a look at the temperatures around the local area. Cressy is 13.5 degrees. The Launceston Airport is 13. Lowhead is 13 as well, and here in beautiful Launceston, 14.5 at the moment. We're in for a ripper of a day. We're looking for a top temperature today of 16. Launceston's going to be mostly sunny today. Light winds becoming southerly, 15 to 20 kilometres per hour in the middle of the day, and then becoming lighter into the evening. Overnight will be 1 degree, and a top tomorrow of 17. Launceston tomorrow will be mostly sunny, becoming lighter into the evening. Overnight will be 1 degree, and a top tomorrow of 17. Launceston tomorrow will be...

0: program today. I just have a Captain Cook. Shirley Lee's on the long lunch, followed by Richard Barker with Afternoons With. Hector Russell's in the drive time seat tonight. And Gary Pengelly is going to present this program at 8 o'clock tonight.
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0: JPY, John Paul Young, and Keep On Smiling. Yes, Keep On Smiling, Bombers supporters. It will happen one day.
1: In the centre of Launceston, on the edge of City Park, is a little piece of radio history. 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
0: Yes, come on into the City Park Radio today. It's open now, open right through till 2 o'clock this afternoon. David's your host, and he will show you right around the whole joint here. He'll show you around the museum and discuss the vast collections of older radios that are on display. He might even bring you out to the studios where we broadcast live, and you can say hello. 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
1: Mr. Lotto here. If you need Lotto, we're open. If you need post, we're open. If you need magazines, we're open. In fact, we're open for everything, pretty much all the bleeding time. And weekends. Good, innit? So, what are you waiting for? Come on in. Invermay News Agency, serving you when you need us most. Cheery bye.
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0: Rolling Stones and Mother's Little Helper, 25 minutes past 11. From the Community Diary, we have the Tamar Woodworkers Guild invite you to their annual general meeting on Wednesday, the 2nd of September. 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For more information, you can phone Robert Vaughan on 0417 165 460. And if you didn't quite get that number, you can always give us a call here at City Park Radio on 6334 3344.
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Leo Sayer, you make me feel like dancing. I got a mate in Nord. He just loves to dance when I come around. He puts on all this obscure music because he knows I hate it.

Vanessa Williams, saving the best for last. I hope you've enjoyed the music today. Thank you for tuning in and listening to the Mornings With program. Coming up next is the midday news. And sit back and enjoy the long lunch today, because your host is Shirley Lee. Don't forget the City Park Radio Museum is open till 2 p.m. Enjoy the rest of the day in beautiful Launceston today. Let's do it all again on Friday. And yes, I have saved the best for last. This is...

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2: Hello, I'm Laura Devoy. New figures show the consumer price index increased by 3.5% in the year to July. That's down from 3.8% in June. The Australian Bureau of Statistics says the largest contributors were housing, food and non-alcoholic beverages, and recreation and culture. Victoria's Police Commissioner has asked the state to stop and remember two police officers who were killed in the line of duty a year ago. A memorial has been unveiled in Bright today for fallen officers, Detective Leading Senior Constable Neil Thompson and Senior Constable Vadim Devart Hotart. Chief Commissioner Mike Bush has described it as a solemn day for every single member of Victoria Police and says Victorians stand with the men's families today and every day. He says the risk officers face each time they put on the uniform will never be taken for granted. A review into a major infrastructure project in Victoria has found the state government raised public transport fares to help fund it. David Wilson reports.
3: The suburban rail loop, which will connect Melbourne to its airport, is slated to cost more than $30 billion. Earlier this week, Premier Ben Carroll announced he would find $2 billion worth of savings on the first leg of the project. A report released today by the Auditor General's Office found the state government decided to introduce a new levy on public transport fares from the 1st of January last year. 60% of the revenue would fund part of the suburban rail loop, but the public was not made aware of the decision and the levy was not acknowledged in annual fare increases. Public transport was free for 3 months earlier this year.
2: The Productivity Commissioner has criticised the Western Australian Premier after he criticised the body's GST report. It found the deal struck in 2018 by the Morrison government had cost taxpayers $23 billion in top-up payments to WA so far and recommended it be scrapped. Roger Cook last week described the authors of the report as East Coast clowns. Speaking to the ABC this morning, Productivity Commissioner Angela Jackson said Mr Cook's comments went too far.
4: We welcome debate and we welcome criticism of our work and our report more broadly because it makes our work stronger. And that's the process that we will be going through. But to undermine and I guess attack our integrity, I think is an additional bridge too far.
2: Organisers of the Dolly Parton Festival in Australia say this year's event will be a real tribute to the life and the legend that was Dolly. The so-called Queen of Country died last night at the age of 80 after a brief battle with cancer. The Dolly Parton Festival in Narromine, New South Wales, is held in October. Today, the organisers have paid tribute to the singer-songwriter, saying the world has lost a legend. Meantime, the US president has announced flags will be lowered across the nation for a week in honour of the musician, actress and philanthropist. She composed over 3,000 songs, including hits such as Jolene. Luna has maintained its popularity among dog owners, with new data showing it's the most popular name for pups in New South Wales. The state's pet registry has released the list of most popular dog names, coinciding with International Dog Day. Luna topped the list ahead of Teddy and Daisy. Milo and Coco rounded out the top five. Turning to sport, Socceroo Lucas Herrington was named player of the match after English football team Hull defeated Stoke City in the League Cup. Herrington started for the first time after recently joining the club. He played the full match but did not participate in the penalty shootout, which Hull won 5-4.
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5: Let's have a look at the weather forecast. Mostly sunny. Wind southerly, 15 to 20 k's, becoming light in the evening. We are expecting a top today of 16. Cressy is on 13. The airport's on 14. Low Head's on 14. And right here in our pretty city, 12 degrees. So we've got four to go to hit our top. But it's a beautiful day outside, so I hope you're able to get out and enjoy it. Good afternoon. Welcome to a long lunch with Cheryl. I've got Peter Bowles waiting in the wings to come in and chat about all things sport. In the meantime, let's have some music. We're going to start off with one of Peter's choices, actually. This is Mississippi with Pussycat.

0: Peter's Choice, we call it, Mississippi by Pussycat. Good. Make sure you're on. Yes, you're on. Good afternoon, Pete. Welcome back to the microphone.
1: Thank you, Shirley, and good afternoon to the listeners.
0: Exactly. All right. Now, what have you got to talk about?
1: Well, first of all, I'd like to send a cheerio, if this is possible.
0: That is very possible.
1: Thank you. And the cheerio goes to the Country Cougars, the line dancing ladies who are in full swing from 9:30 to 12 o'clock at the Newstead Hall, Tuesday and Thursday. Usually around about a half-hour break to freshen up, tea and coffee. And if you're thinking of joining the ladies, why not?
0: I didn't know what they were called. I know some women there, but I didn't know they were called the Country Cougars.
1: A lovely lot of ladies. And when they are in full swing, they're great to watch.
0: Line dancing is good to watch.
1: It is, yeah. No. It's excellent.
0: And it's a sport. Keeps everyone fit.
1: That's right. Gets people out of the house.
0: Play good music too.
1: Have a chat and at the half-time break and away they go again.
0: Coach comes in.
1: Have a break on Wednesday and back on Thursday. Yeah, no. I know the ladies do enjoy it and it's very well run.
0: Yeah.
1: So.
0: Mm.
1: Yeah, like I said, if anyone's thinking of joining, the Newstead Hall is the place to be Tuesday and Thursday.
0: Mm-hmm.
1: A couple of major events which have gone by the wayside, I think, are worth mention. One is the Tour de France. The cycling still continues. There's one major event on at the moment, the World of Spain.

0: Anna. But the one I'd like to mention is the Tour de France has done and dusted, as you know, for another 12 months. Boy, gee whiz, there were some hot days in this.
1: Europe's some baking.
0: Hot days. Tadej Pogacar won his fifth tour, joining the illustrious company of four others, and one of those four being the great Eddy Merckx. So Pogacar has certainly joined illustrious company. Interesting that both Pogacar and Vingegaard were drug tested. Vingegaard at 2 a.m. in the morning and Pogacar at 5 a.m. Later that day, Vingegaard fell and unfortunately broke his collarbone. A French judge gave the okay for the testing, and Pogacar claimed later, being woken at 2 a.m. doesn't help your sleep pattern, which it wouldn't, and may, I underline the may, and may have contributed to a lack of sleep and lack of concentration on Vingegaard's part. Joy Hindley was the best place Australian, finished 15th, and as I mentioned before, the World of Espana is on at the moment. Anyone who was watching last night, that was really interesting. That's the last major for the year. I think around half an hour before the rain started, the motorbike temperature showed 39 degrees, then a huge hailstorm hit the riders and common sense prevailed and that stage was called off. Felt a bit sorry for the young fella having his first ride in a major, because he was going okay, he was out by himself, and he got to 42 seconds lead. Whether he would have hung on or not, we'll never know now, but showed a lot of promise. But like I said, common sense did prevail, because it became treacherous to ride him.
1: Yeah.
0: Absolutely treacherous. But it changed so quickly. 1 minute, they were really into the water to keep hydrated, and the next thing you know, they're in freezing cold weather. Yeah, yeah, it changed really quickly. The other one was the Commonwealth Games in Glasgow. Gee whiz, Australia did well.
1: Didn't they do it? They were brilliant to watch.
0: There were some outstanding performances. There's too many to mention, of course, but two that really deserve a mention is our local girl in Georgie Baker from Perth.
1: Yeah.
0: By gee, she rode well.
1: Didn't she?
0: And
1: she was brilliant.
0: Just gives me the impression she's getting better with age. I thought she was outstanding. And the other one was the men's 4x100 relay. At the last change, they were really under the pump, but they still hung on and won. And I think Rowan Browning might have ran the last leg. And I just thought that was an outstanding effort, because he had world-class runners coming at him.
1: Yeah.
0: But he did enough to hang on. I thought that was really good. The other thing that I want to mention is a reporter's view on Glasgow, on a walk to the High Road. He reported on the games, of course, for a Melbourne paper, and he saw Glasgow as a raw, this is on a walk, a raw, rugged, grotty, gritty, lovely city. On his walk, he was offered a Koran, a Bible, a hooker, cocaine.
1: All on this walk?
0: Yes. A pint of Tennent's at the Drum and Monkey, and a free cup of tea by a lovely fellow at the Salvation Army at Anderston. A very human city that saved the games. That's how we saw it.
1: Wow.
0: Yeah. I've been to Edinburgh. I don't know much about Glasgow, but he was extremely praiseworthy of that city on what he saw. So that was quite an adventurous walk for him.
1: It was. Very descriptive.
0: Yeah. I think before we move on, we might have another song.
1: Oh,
0: what do you think?
1: Okay, Ernst, you're in charge, right? What have I got written down there?
0: We've got Elvis.
1: It's another one of your selections. Or is it Denise's? Whose selections are these?
0: It was both.
1: Yeah, what's it called? Come on, do your job.
0: My hand in yours. Or your hand in mine.
1: His hand in mine.
0: Yes. Ooh.

0: That's Elvis Presley and His Hand in Mine.
1: So, your mum's teeth need a rebuild now. 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
0: And I was a very naughty girl because I didn't thank Michael for his program today. And nice to hear you back on the airwaves, Michael. I'm glad you're feeling so much better. Okay, Pete, what do you got for me?
4: Well, last month, World Cricket lost one of its greatest all-rounders with the passing of Sir Garfield Sobers.
0: Oh,
4: he passed away on July 17, aged 89. So he had a good innings, you could say, which he did. He was born in Barbados in 1936 and his record stands at 93 tests, 8,032 runs, 26 100s, 30 50s, an average of 57.8. Now, beside being a cricketing great, he was also quite handy with a knife, albeit a homemade knife. Sobers was born with six fingers on each hand. At age 10, he removed one finger, and at age 14, he removed the other on the other hand.
0: He did it himself.
4: He did it himself.
0: Oh, golly.
4: Yep. He was, without doubt, one of the finest all-rounders to ever play the game, and maybe the finest.
0: Mm-hmm.
4: He was such a great cricketer.
0: He was.
4: He really was. And just while we're on cricket, Andrew Simon's passion for fishing will be long remembered for many years to come in Darwin, because some years ago a lure was produced in his memory, and the lure was aptly named the Roy.
0: Oh, why?
4: The Roy is still available in the top end. It's green and gold. It has a black tip to acknowledge the black dreadlocks and a white stripe to indicate the ever-present sunscreen. Simmons passed away just on 4 years ago in Darwin and was so highly regarded, especially in the top end. And it's fair to say, I think, that fishing was his first love and cricket ran a close second.
0: Well, it did. They often said, you know, he got off at cricket matches and he said, no, I'm fishing.
4: That's right.
0: Or I'm going fishing.
4: Yeah, and when you see some of those photos at the Barramundi he caught, just unbelievable.
0: Yeah, who was it? Was it Darren Lehman? Lehman used to go with him a lot?
4: Yes.
0: Was it Darren? Yeah.
4: He was, again, another very good all-rounder. Didn't always head off really well with the Australian Cricket Authorities.
0: I wonder why.
4: He got sent home at one stage, but his memory will live forever, I would think, in Darwin. He was such a popular local.
0: Well, see, he didn't worry about getting sent home because that meant he could go fishing.
4: That's right. That's what happened.
0: Didn't worry him. You've got to have those personalities in the sport,
4: well,
0: don't you? It's great.
4: He was a personality. You just wonder whether it was sunscreen, or I do, or zinc, or zinc cream, because it stayed on the face for a fair while. Gee, he was talented.
0: You know, come on
4: the bowl, he usually got a wicket.
0: Yeah.
4: And when he hit the ball,
0: it stayed hit. Certainly did.
4: Football's in.
0: We've just been discussing this off air. We're not going to talk about what we discussed off air.
4: Football's been in the headlines.
0: Oh, dear, for all the wrong reasons, a lot of it. It's a shame.
4: Yes, it is. We'll move on from that. I think there's been enough on TV and enough in the press to everyone to know.
0: All right, but let me ask you this.
4: Okay, is it not going to be hard, surely?
0: No, okay. It's what we were discussing, but we can talk about this. What do you think of, is it Mark McVeigh? McVeigh, who got the Essendon after all the argy-bargy over the last few weeks. What did you think of the choice?
4: Well, I thought about the fair while, because this has been going on for months.
0: Mm.
4: There was four in the running, and there was no doubt in my mind that James Hurd was favourite and would get it. But the way I see it now, they were under the pump as well, the board. They got an ultimatum last week from a chap in South Australia who's a big spender with Essendon. And the ultimatum was, appoint Hurd or we will challenge the board. So when I look at it that way, I think the Essendon board, even though they did take a lot of time to make a decision, they showed a lot of courage in doing so, because this groundswell for Hurd, player-wise and supporter-wise, was humongous.
0: Well, there's a report in the Herald Sun, I can't think of the writer's name, but he said the reason that it dragged out so long, they wanted to wait till the end of the roster matches.
4: Yes.
0: And he said, and that told me that they had no intentions of picking Hurd, selecting Hurd, and that's why they waited till it, so there wasn't as much kerfuffle about it with fans and everything like that. They wanted to get the roster matches out of the way and then announce. So it makes you think they really didn't want to have Hurd there.
4: No. No, in the finish, the president, Andrew Welsh, said that McVeigh was far and above the best selection of the four that were in for the job.
0: You mean his groomsman?
4: Well, if you say that, you've got to wonder just how much say the president has.
0: Mm.
4: Because they're all mates.
0: That's right.
4: They're all mates. I mean, to me, McVeigh has a really big job.
0: You wouldn't want it for quids, would you? You wouldn't want it any club for quids, would you?
4: He's just got to win games and convince the supporters that he is the man for the job.
0: Mm.
4: And I think he showed courage through putting his hand up for the job.
0: Because
4: he was settled in well as an assistant with the Swans. And, yeah, he's in for it. He says he's the man for the job. So only time will tell, but by gee whiz.
0: He's got a tough job. It's a big job. There's no longevity as a coach in AFL footy, is there?
4: No, the minute they tell you you're safe,
0: within
4: 2 weeks you're usually gone.
0: Yeah, no, we stick by our man, yada, yada. Yeah, right.
4: We'll have a look at the NTFA. Some of the finals have begun. The Premier League has one round left on Saturday, and an interesting round it could turn out to be. The ladder at the moment won't change for the top three. Launceston have 62 points, South 54, and Longford 48. So when I say that won't change, the fourth place at the moment is Deloraine with 16. So this Saturday, Longford played Launceston. Longford did defeat Launceston last time down there, for the first time for about 11 years. The interesting one is, now I'll go to the last three. Just inside the four is Deloraine with 16 points, and they have 48.69%. Scottsdale have 12 points and 44.51%. Scottsdale play North Launceston. Now, if Scottsdale beat North Launceston convincingly, they'll nearly hop into the four in the last game of the season, because Deloraine play South Launceston. Even though it's a Deloraine, I don't know what the reason is for Deloraine's lack of form in the last few weeks, whether it's injuries or whatever the reason. I fail to see where Deloraine can beat South Launceston and stay safe.
0: Mm-hmm.
4: I don't think that'll happen. For instance, last week when Deloraine played Longford, Longford kicked 21-13 and Deloraine kicked 1-5.
0: Oh, golly.
4: So Deloraine have to find some form. But if Scottsdale beat North Launceston at Scottsdale, I don't know how many goals they'd have to win by, what the winning margin would be, to hop over the top of Deloraine and hop into the four.
0: Okay.
4: So, and I think City Park Radio broadcast Scottsdale North this weekend.
0: Mm-hmm.
4: So that is an interesting finish to the season. But overall, there's only three live premiership chances, that being Launceston, South Launceston and Longford. I actually saw South Launceston last week against North. Went in the sheds at North at half time. Even though they were down on the scoreboard, which they were, they weren't down in morale.
0: Well, that's good then.
4: Lot of young fellas, as we know. But North's job now is to hang on to those young blokes, get senior games into them, and they will improve.
0: Mm-hmm.
4: Provided they don't get poached by Hobart.
0: Of course, yes.
4: And that's always on the cards from now on.
0: Mm.
4: It really is. But North will be okay, provided they hang on to the young blokes.
0: Mm.
4: Yeah, so that should be a bumper game down at Windsor Park between Launceston and Longford. And Longford are a real chance for the premiership too, as are South Launceston. South Launceston are very good, and Launceston have been really good all the year. So interesting final series.
0: Some good matches coming up.
4: But that one at Scottsdale, that will be really interesting. Just to finish up with, David Warden's been in the headlines.
0: Again.
4: Yes, again. Been charged with mid-range drink driving. He also hasn't got a great record when it comes to the mobile phone. He's been picked up quite a few times using the mobile phone.
0: But what didn't help was that he tried to say someone else was driving.
4: Oh, he tried to switch.
0: Yeah.
4: He tried to switch.
0: Naughty boy.
4: And his speeding record isn't great either. No. It's a total of 10 times.
0: Oh,
4: yeah.
0: Unbelievable.
4: Tomorrow, Peter McKenna, the former Collingwood great full forward, turns 80.
0: Oh, golly.
4: He kicked 138 goals in 180 games, just an average of 4.5 every game. And the one thing about McKenna that stood out for me compared to the football today, I know the football's changed dramatically, it has, but if you can picture Peter McKenna coming in for a kick for goal.
0: He'd kick a goal. Wouldn't shank it.
4: He'd kick it in a straight line.
0: Exactly.
4: He'd run in a straight line.
0: I mean, we were watching it the other night, and I can't think it was, but there he is. There's the goals right there, and he's facing out the other way.
4: It never used to happen.
0: And then he kicked it, turned around, kicked it on his right foot, and of course it went where he pointed it, past the point. I can't understand coach. I'll keep saying it. I can't understand coaches. I wouldn't care what anyone else was doing. I'd say, hey, boys, you're with me. You kick straight.
4: Mm-hmm.
0: Peter Hudson said he was taught you kick, you aim for the goal, you aim for something behind the goals, in between, and pick someone out and kick it to them.
4: When you go back, I know we're going back and we're talking about old players, but we're talking about champion full forwards.
0: Yeah,
4: you know, and
0: that's why they were champion full forwards.
4: Yeah, that's right. And there's one in Tony Locker, for instance.
0: They
4: all just ran in a straight line.
0: Yeah, unbelievable.
4: The other thing which is interesting, because as we know, there's a lot of rule changes in the AFL, mid-season, whatever. Now the new CEO, Craig Drummond, who was down at Geelong, as president, when the signing of a paper the waiver concerning Colin Jansky was there, he was there then as president. Now, as CEO, he wants the quarters next year shortened.
0: Ah.
4: So, but one would not know what is coming up next, would they?
0: No.
4: The workplace safety investigation into the young Carlton player, going back a few months ago, that hasn't been completed. That will come up. And the other thing that will come up is the ex-Carlton president, Luke Sayers, and his wife.
0: They'll
4: meet in the Supreme Court in November. Yeah. So there's a lot coming up for the AFL.
0: Yeah.
4: There really is, on top of what's taken place in the last couple of weeks.
0: Yeah. It's never ending with this AFL, isn't it?
4: Well, yes. I think
0: it'll never sort itself out because you're dealing with too many people, too many egos and too many entitled. And these young kids, they've got that much testosterone running through their bodies and they're young, they've got plenty of money. They live in a bubble.
4: Oh, absolutely.
0: You know, they have got it tough and people say, yeah, but they're only playing sport and they get good money for it. But that's not that easy.
4: Yeah. If you're not organised when you come out of the bubble, when your career's finished, you can be on struggle street.
0: Oh, yeah.
4: On struggle street.
0: Mm.
4: Things need to be organised when you're getting close to the end of your career so that you can go do something you like and stay out of trouble.
0: Well, that's it. That's it. It sounds simple, doesn't it?
4: Yeah.
0: I think we better have a song. You and I go on about this for ages. Let's have a song. I've got it all lined up. You ready?
4: Yeah, we're right with the Rivers of Babylon.
0: By Boney M.

0: Boney M and By the Rivers of Babylon.
1: City Park Radio will hold its annual general meeting at 11 a.m. on Saturday, August 29th at the Wizard Room at Bogues in William Street, directly opposite the Bogues Visitor Centre. 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Three executive positions are vacant, along with four general committee positions as well. We'd like our members to step up for the following year. We'd love to see you be part of City Park Radio.
0: Buttons on, Shirley. That's the girl. I'm pressing the off buttons and wonder why it wouldn't work. All right, hit me with it.
2: Well, wild card games this weekend, mm-hmm. Friday and Saturday, mm-hmm. Western Bulldogs and Collingwood. Who would you think will take home the bacon there?
0: Well, I'm hoping it's not that team, so I'll go the Western Bulldogs.
2: You're going for the Dogs?
0: Yes, I can't pick the other team.
2: You can, but you won't.
0: No, I won't, no.
2: Okay. Saturday, Melbourne versus Carlton.
0: Oh, look, you know, you could jump on Carlton's bandwagon after them beating Fremantle, but I'm going to go, oh, look, I don't know. My daughter's Carlton, my girlfriend's Carlton. I've got another girlfriend, Collingwood, but I'm going for Melbourne, yeah. I think Carlton got a bit lucky with Freo. I don't know. But,
2: Lucky by six goals.
0: I don't care what you call it. I don't know about that game. Don't know.
2: So you think there's a little bit of
0: Carlton beating the top team. They haven't all year, have they?
2: They beat Brisbane Lions.
0: Yeah, they did, but I don't know. It just doesn't sit right with me, them beating Frio. No, they've done so well, and Vern doesn't agree with me either, so don't worry about that. But I don't know. I don't know. But so there you go. That I'll have, who did I say? Melbourne and
2: Western Bulldogs.
0: Yeah.
2: I'll make a note of this.
0: Why, what are you going to hold against me, are you? you're going from what, Melbourne?
2: I'm going for Western Bulldogs.
0: Right.
2: I think they would have got a lot out of beating Melbourne last weekend, and I think Melbourne can beat Carlton.
0: Mm. Right. So we agree.
2: We do, so I won't have to make a note of it.
0: Oh, wow. Well, there you go. Yeah. We can only... it's nice to have football on a Saturday night. I mean, Saturday is the football day after all.
2: Used to be.
0: Yeah. Yeah, we don't get it though, do we? So,
2: I'd like to see, just in closing, I'd just like to see more scores of local football on sport of a Saturday night. It used to happen.
0: Yeah.
2: It's all AFL. I think it's back to front.
0: Yeah.
2: We should be supporting the local football, but it's not done.
0: No.
2: It's not done.
0: Because the TV station's not local now, is it?
2: No, that's right.
0: No, that's the trouble. Everything's a franchise these days, or conglomerates.
2: Everything's changed.
0: I know. You try and make a hotel booking, you've done that lately. If you tried to talk to, ring a hotel and talk to
2: Not lately, no.
0: Oh, my God. You can't talk to them.
2: Got two families in Melbourne at the moment, so that's very handy.
0: Yeah, well, yeah. But if you want to talk to someone, you've got to talk to Alex.
2: Yes.
0: He'll answer you.
2: Well, soon you might be talking to a robot.
0: Well, Alex is a robot. What's Alex? Golly. And even other business, it's always Alex. And I think, poor bugger be worn out.
2: Sure will.
0: Oh, gee.
2: Watch out for robots in the future.
0: I know, but this hotel we say, it's Chinese owned, I think, because that's all that worked there is Chinese.
2: There's not many that's not.
0: Yeah, and I think your emails go through to China or somewhere. Mm. I don't know, you know. But if you have a number, they have their number there. But it's still a call centre somewhere. It's not the hotel itself. So you can't talk to anyone.
2: Used to.
0: Oh, it's so frustrating.
2: I know where you're coming from. It is frustrating.
0: Especially for us oldies. The young ones probably think nothing of it, but us oldies. Anyway, we should stop waffling on about it. All right, Pete, thank you again, and hopefully you'll be back next month.
2: Yes, I certainly hope so.
0: Good. All right. Well, we'll play a song and get out of here.
2: Thank you for your time until we meet again.
0: I think that's a song, isn't it? Thanks, Pete, very much. I just pressed about to press delete then for the song. This is Roxette.

0: That's Roxette and Dangerous, where the time is 11 minutes to 1 o'clock. Here's City Park Radio.
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0: Hi, this is Glenn Campbell and... Oh, forgot who's with Juice Newton and Up Where We Belong.

Juice Newton and Glenn Campbell and Up Where We Belong coming up to 6 minutes to one. We'll have another news and weather report for you at 1 o'clock. In the meantime, let's have a listen to this.

That was Brian Ferry and Let's Stick Together. Well, we're heading to the 1 o'clock news. I'll give you a weather update after that, and I'll introduce you to my special guests. In the meantime, you enjoy your long lunch and you stay with me until 2 o'clock when we'll take you through with some more good music and some chat. All right, take it easy now. Peter Horan and I Can't Stop Loving You.

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2: Hello, I'm Alyssa Delfs. The Productivity Commissioner has accused the Premier of Western Australia of crossing the line after he criticised the body's report into the state's generous GST deal. The Commission found the deal struck by the Morrison government in 2018 has cost federal taxpayers $23 billion in top-up payments to WA, calling for it to be scrapped. But Premier Roger Cook slammed the recommendations, saying they were an attack on WA.
3: It's a sign that these East Coast clowns simply do not understand Western Australia. The changes they have proposed will rip up to $6 billion out of the Western Australian economy.
2: Meantime, earlier this week, the Prime Minister pledged to keep the GST deal intact, saying WA deserves the bonus. But today, the Productivity Commissioner, Angela Jackson, hit back at Mr Cook's comments, telling the ABC he went too far.
4: Our view is that a line was crossed in terms of the nature of those comments from the Western Australian Premier last month. You didn't run those comments, but he also called the report deceitful. We will be today meeting with the Western Australian Treasurer, who's coming to meet with us in Melbourne, and we will be conveying that message quite clearly.
2: The head of Victoria Police has praised officers, other emergency services and the community for their response to a fatal shooting last year. Detective leading Senior Constable Neil Thompson and Senior Constable Vadim Devort-Hotta were killed while carrying out an arrest warrant in Porepunkhe 12 months ago today. The perpetrator was shot dead by police in March. Attending a memorial in Bright today, Chief Commissioner Mike Bush also praised investigators who tracked down Desi Freeman.
5: Today would have been different if the Task Force Summit team hadn't brought this to that conclusion we've discussed. We would still be standing here wondering, what if?
2: Labor MP Luke Gosling says he's temporarily stepping aside as Special Envoy for Defence, Veterans Affairs and Northern Australia amid ongoing legal proceedings. Mr Gosling was yesterday charged with breach of bail, having previously been accused of assault. In a statement, he says he denies all allegations made against him and will rigorously defend himself in court. Australians with severe asthma will soon have a new treatment option. The Therapeutic Goods Administration has registered Xdensha as an add-on maintenance treatment for eligible severe asthma patients. The treatment is dosed twice per year for patients. CEO of Asthma Australia, Kate Miranda, has told 2MCE the condition affects every aspect of an individual's life.
6: It affects sleep. It affects exercise, it affects going to work, it affects socialising. And obviously, you know, this is breathing, it's incredibly serious. And, you know, as a result, a lot of people with asthma have higher than normal rates of mental health because they live with the anxiety of an asthma attack.
2: Around 200,000 Australians live with severe asthma. And although discourse around Anthony Albanese's melon comments has dissipated, documents have today revealed the gift from Japan's Prime Minister of two melons were valued at $200 each. The Prime Minister's department confirmed the cost of the two melons gifted by Sanai Takaichi, explaining why they were not declared on his register of interests. And taking a look at sport, the Wallabies are preparing for what could be a difficult test against Argentina in the mountain city of San Salvador de Jujuy. Fly half Ben Donaldson says Australia is ready to take on world number 7 Argentina on Sunday morning local time after they were rocked by their hosts 67-27 during their last visit to the country in 2024.
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7: All right, let's have a look at the weather forecast. Mostly sunny, and well, it's all sunny. It's absolutely lovely outside. Winds southerly 15 to 20 k's, can be coming light in the evening. Around our listing area, Cressy is on 14, Airport's on 14, Lowerhead's on 14, and right here in our pretty city, we are on 16, so we have reached our top today. So hopefully you can get out and enjoy it. 4 minutes past one here. We're sure for the long lunch until two.
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0: Right, good afternoon and welcome back. I have two special guests. First, Alan Harris, and then he's going to be joined by David Anear. Welcome, gentlemen.
2: Good afternoon and thanks for having us both on.
3: Yeah, do appreciate it. Thank you.
0: Pleasure, anytime.
2: Yes. So, here to talk about Rotary. And,
0: you are.
2: David is a member of the Rotary Club of West Tamar, one of the many clubs here in the wonderful Tamar Valley that does provide access to Rotary for many, many people. I think there's 13 clubs in total in northern Tasmania. So let's talk about what's happening in Rotary. Rotary this month is new club development and member month. So that's each month has a particular theme, and that's the theme for this month of August. Nearly all gone, as David said to me. There's only a few days left, but nevertheless, that's the what's been happening. And we do have a project underway to create a new type of Rotary club that doesn't meet as regularly as our traditional clubs do, and in fact they would meet in a virtual reality space, so people can sign up to join that virtual Rotary club and then look at the various club projects that each club does and then have the opportunity to participate in those club projects across clubs. So in the case of my club, we do Rotary reading up at Ravenswood. Someone might be interested in that. And similarly, David's club might do something else, such as being part of the community shop down at
3: Beauty Point.
2: They might go down and be part of that, where at the moment someone in my club would never think to go and be part of the Beauty Point Rotary, the Beauty Point community shop. So it's just an opportunity for people to still be a member of Rotary, and they don't have a requirement to turn up to regular meetings. It's mm-hmm. more about the doing. We'll see how this progresses into the future, won't we, David?
3: Well, it just opens up another avenue for membership, and you know, a lot of people ask me about Rotary, and I'll tell them if they have a passion, Rotary can give them a pathway.
0: Yeah. Mm-hmm.
3: And that's the important thing.
0: Mm-hmm.
2: So it'll be called the Rotary Club of Virtual Tasmania. So
0: okay.
2: It'll be something new. We'll try it. You never know till you have a go.
0: Exactly.

0: Exactly.
1: But having looked back at what's been happening in the past month since we were last here, which has been a few weeks, it's been a bit of changeover season. So the rest of the clubs that hadn't had their changeover in June or early July have now changed over, and most have now got their new presidents in place. Some clubs are continuing, such as the Rotary Club of Launceston. Andrew Kilpatrick is continuing to be the president of that club, whereas the Rotary Club of South Launceston had a new president, because the old president, Terry Crawford, has stepped back, and the new president is Sue Wynne. So just as an example of what happens within a traditional Rotary Club, a Rotary Club of Virtual Tasmania may or may not have a president. That's yet to be decided. So interesting times going on there. David's club is very involved with, as I said, with the community shop down there at the Beauty Point, but there's also one at Longford as well, and both of these provide a great second-hand clothing and other items, I think they would sell to the local communities, and both of them are very successful Rotary Club projects. Other clubs do some things such as the money spinners that you might see at Woolworths. The Rotary Club of Kings Meadows operates that at Woolworths in Wellington Street, and also at the Kmart. Last time they cleaned it out, they still managed to have $500 collected, which is surprising, because I didn't think too many people carried coins anymore, but it just goes to show that some people must still use coins and notes.
0: I do.
1: Oh dear. And look, for Rotary, there are seven areas of focus that Rotary looks at, and when it's looking for projects, those seven areas of focus are the peace building and conflict prevention, disease prevention and treatment, water sanitation and hygiene, maternal and child health, basic education and literacy, community and economic development, and the environment. So they are the seven key areas. And so some of the projects we just mentioned there, where, you know, the Rotary Reading obviously is very much about basic education and literacy right here in Launceston, to improve the standard of our literacy in our young children, so that by the time they get to grade two or three, hopefully they can read a golden book.
0: Mm-hmm.
1: Because if you can't read a golden book by the end of grade two, you're probably going to be wasting your years from grade three to six to mm-hmm. actually continue on. And that's something that really affects the whole workforce, as well as the enjoyment of that child has in their life.
0: So golden books are still very popular?
1: Well, just about a standard. I'm talking, not saying as a particular standard, but a book that has some words that is greater than the cat sat on the mat.
0: Yeah.
1: You know, I mean, by the end of grade two, that's what you should be looking at reading, so that when you're going into grade three and you're asked to do homework or the teacher's reading, people have to have those literacy skills. And if they don't have those literacy skills, they very quickly fall to the back of the class.
0: Mm-hmm.
1: And, you know, a teacher would have 25 or 30 students. It's very tough to get those ones brought back up. So I think there's a big place for Rotary, and, you know, perhaps people who have time on their hand who want to volunteer to perhaps go into the schools and actually do something to lift our literacy. When you think that Tasmania has a 50% literacy rate, it is just shocking to think that, but also to think, well, where's our next workforce coming from? Because, you know, I was talking to a Rotarian who had to put a bloke off who'd finished his trade. So he was able to complete a trade, but he couldn't keep him on because he wasn't literate. He couldn't send him out to estimate a job.
0: Mm.
1: So it's not to say these are silly people or stupid people. They are just people who haven't had the chance to learn to read.
0: Yeah.
1: And it just opens up the whole world. We had a club president who had gone right through to grade 12 at a private school, and he was illiterate.
0: Mm.
1: So it's not just, you know, people in public schools or low socioeconomics. It's everywhere. And we need, as a community, I think, to do a lot more in that space.
0: Yeah.
1: One of my passions, as you can probably tell.
0: Yeah, I used to be a job search trainer, and we found a lot of it in when you're training the unemployed. There was a lot of illiteracy, so it's very sad.
1: There certainly is. And in fact, one of the wonderful little projects that's going on, it's Book Week, you may have noticed.
0: Oh, well, noticed, yes.
1: Yes, we had Book Week. We went down up at Ravenswood, where I go with my Rotary Reading Program, down to the kindergartens, and we read some books with the kids down there, with some of the kids from grade 5 and 6, which was good fun. But the Rotary Club of Westbury have got a Book Week colouring in competition being run through the Westbury Post Office, and so they've got some great prizes from Petrarch's. So it finishes tomorrow, I think it is, the 27th. So if anyone's out there listening, and particularly if they're at the Hagley Farm Primary School or the Westbury Primary School, both of those have Rotary Readers programs with the Rotary Club of Westbury. And so they've gone in conjunction with the local post office to encourage kids to get out and do some colouring in. But the prizes are some Petrarch's books vouchers, which is just wonderful prizes for what they're doing.
0: It certainly is.
1: And some of the other clubs are doing a bit hands-on, and one of which was the Rotary Club of Scottsdale. They run the Rail Trail running and cycling festival up and down the Rail Trail from Scottsdale to Ledgerwood. And they're out doing track maintenance over the last few weekends here in August to get all the branches and everything else out of the way so that the path is clear. But, of course, they maintain that for everyone who uses that rail trail from Scottsdale, and it goes to the top of the Billy Cock Hill just out of Ledgerwood at the moment. And they have a big event coming up on that, which I'll talk about in just a few moments while we grab our breath. And perhaps if you want to play a song, I think probably most of other things that I've got here. Oh, the Rotary Club of Launceston presented some wonderful toys to the Wombat Ward up at the children's ward up at the LGH. So they've been out doing their fundraising, as in fact the Rotary Club of Tamar Sunrise. They were doing barbecue and they told me they raised $1,500 their local local school projects. And the Rotary Club of Tamar Sunrise also do Rosie's reading, Rotary reading up at Waverley. Waverley Primary School.
0: The job you do with this reading in all these schools, you guys, it must be a bit of a pressure off the teachers.
1: Well, it is, but we could probably need to do more. As much as good as what it is, I think there's an opportunity, particularly for retired people who have some time on the hand and the skills. I think there's a great opportunity to do even more. Mm-hmm. We do it, you know, once or twice a week, whereas they could do it. You know, we have a different group going into each school every day of the week.
0: Well, they could get in touch with Rotary and
1: we'll see what we can organise.
0: Yeah, certainly.
1: Yeah, and, you know, the schools do have a literacy hour at the start of their every school day now. But in that, it's still one teacher with, you know, 25 kids. Mm. If it was one teacher with 25 adults with 25 kids, then even those who are struggling would really learn to read one-on-one in a way that would just boost it so much. So, one of the very many great ideas that I've got kicking around in my
0: head. You certainly have. Okay, let's have a song. These are the Kinks.

0: They were the kinks, and you really got me.
1: Come in and see the largest range of electric bikes, trikes and scooters in Tasmania at TAS Electric Vehicles in Invermay. 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You might just find you like it. TAS Electric Vehicles, 101 Invermay Road, opposite UTAS Stadium, the home of the Tassie Hawks, and a sponsor of City Park Radio.
0: 21 minutes past one here, City Park Radio. My guests are Alan Harris and David Anear. Over to you guys.
2: Thank you very much. Yes, just a couple of events that are coming up down at Lagana. The Rotary Club of Lagana is our newest Rotary Club. It's been established about 3 or 4 years at the moment. And, of course, Lagana is a very fast-growing suburb of, well, effectively a suburb of Launceston. They have a business link event, which they have had a couple of so far. And they're having their very next one tomorrow night at 5:30 down at the GI Insurance office at 6 Tatiana Way in Lagana. So for anyone who's interested in finding out more about that, it's on from 5:30 to 7 p.m. You can get your tickets, which are free, off Try Booking. But if you're not able to attend that, but you are interested in finding out more about the Rotary Club at Lagana, they will be having an open drink and social session down at the Alpen Rose Bistro at Grindelwald from 12 to 3 p.m. on Sunday, the 30th of August. And anyone is invited just to drop in, have a drink and have a chat about people, about what they're doing with Rotary in their area down there at Lagana. But I might hand over to David to talk a little bit about the Rotary Club of West Tamar.
3: Thank you, Alan. This is a project that I'm about to mention that the Rotary Club is with, in conjunction with the Beaconsfield Neighbourhood House, have been working on for quite a while. There was a need that was discovered that we needed a community car within the area, and that would be to provide people who may need post operation, post being in hospital or whatever reason, a vehicle that could take them to go pick up their prescriptions, pick up some groceries, pick up, go to doctor's appointments and so on. Well, we've worked all through it, and on the 11th of September, it's with great pride that I'm able to say that the club is providing the neighbourhood house with a community car, and that will cover the area of the northern part of the Tamar Valley, Beaconsfield, Beauty Point areas, and it is a big achievement. We got a very good deal with a car company, and so we're planning a big launch. We will start it at 9:30 on the 11th of September, and we'll go from there.
0: Well done. Great job.
3: Well, there are needs within our community that either the state or federal government just haven't got the capacity on the councils to do. And this is where, with a lot of the receipts from our Beauty Point shop, that is where the funding came from for us to enable to do it. So we're very proud of it. It's taken a lot of work, of course, and the official handover will be down there, and we hope we'll be having a barbecue there, as well as I believe some music as well. So we're hoping for a nice fine day. If you can arrange that, that would help.
0: I'll do that for you. So dates, time, again,
3: 9:30 on the 11th of September.
0: And whereabouts?
3: At the neighbourhood house at Beaconsfield.
0: Beaconsfield. Great. There you go. Thank you. Something, a nice outing one Saturday, is it, or a Sunday?
3: It's a Friday, isn't it? I'll
2: have a look in a minute.
0: It's Friday. Sorry, I was three hours.
2: The 11th, did you say?
3: Yeah. I'm pretty sure that's a Friday. Well, I'm pretty sure it's a Friday.
2: Yeah, it is Friday.
0: Oh, okay.
2: You made us doubt ourselves.
0: Yeah, oh, dear,
2: well. David, I was just going to say, do you want to talk about the Rotary Youth Challenge that your club and you're the local chairman of for Windward Bound?
3: Oh, thanks, Alan. Yes. I mean, This is a very special youth program, youth development one, the Windward Bound Rotary Youth Challenge. It's been going now 15, 16 years. It has won international recognition as a youth development program. So applications are open now, and you just need to go to the website of Windward Bound and follow the links through to it, or contact any of your local Rotary clubs and they will be able to help you. It is for young people between the ages of 14 and 17. The expense part of it, it does cost quite a bit to do. So there are 20 young people going on it, and that's $3,000 a position. But we help, Rotary clubs help young people who apply. We teach them about networking, about marketing, how to go about raising funds, and how to politely ask for financial support from whether it's companies or councils or wherever. So it's something that we are very proud of, with the result that has happened in the past with some young people that have done it. It's quite exceptional.
0: It's incredible. I reckon that's a brilliant idea.
3: Pardon?
0: I reckon it's a brilliant idea.
3: Well, what we do, we put these 20 young people on board, and on the first day we put them into watches, and there are three watches, and so for the next 10 days these young people will have 4 hours on duty, 8 hours off. Sometimes they'll be going to bed at midnight, other times they'll be coming, getting up at 4 in the morning. They'll have tasks to do. We teach them about respect for themselves, for others, the importance of teamwork, and that's within the watch. That watch has a lot of work to do in running the ship, and we have a total complement on board of 30 people, including the 20 participants. There's the captain, first and second mates, three team leaders, and as Captain Sarah would say, the most important person is the cook. But we can accommodate for all types of people, from vegetarians, vegans, celiacs, doesn't matter. We've handled this in the past. And what happens, the development of that young person in knowing that they can achieve is really quite terrific.
0: I reckon, yeah.
3: Captain Sarah has a saying. She says, we don't teach young people how to sail. We teach them about themselves and their possibility of what you can achieve.
0: Yeah. Great stuff.
2: Great stuff indeed. Applications close the 30th of September, so windwardbound.com.au. Just quickly, some of the Rotary activities coming up. Just right next door here in City Park on the 13th of September, you'll have the Cancer Council Women's 5K Run, when the streets will turn of Launceston will turn pink. On the corner of every turn, you'll see a Rotary Marshal. So that's the Rotary Club of Central Launceston out there helping with the Cancer Council event on that one, something we've done for a number of years. We also had, as I said, the Scottsdale Rotary Club. We'll have the Rail Trail Run and Ride Festival. That's up there in Scottsdale. That's on the 19th and 20th of September. So there are running events on the Saturday the 19th and cycling events. Distances range from 2 to 54 kilometres for the running and from 7 to 54 kilometres for the cycling. And e-bikes are welcome, so have a look at that for the Scottsdale Rail Trail. Also, that will be this one is a combined Rotary event, and that's the Rotary Youth Driver Awareness Training. So this is for grade 10 children. They'll be taken out to Simmons Plains, usually in school groups, and the Rotary Clubs of Northern Tasmania will be providing some assistance to help them go through, I think it's six stages of the day, where they learn not so much to drive, but learn to be a good passenger, but also learn some things about cars, such as the difference that a 10-kilometre drop in speed can make when you put the brakes on, and how far extra 10 kilometres at 10 kilometres an hour takes the car to stop and how much speed it hits the crash dummy at. That's always a very big thing for the kids to realise why we actually have a 40 kilometre hour limit around schools and rather than the normal 50 kilometre an hour. So that's coming up on the 21st of September to the 2nd of October. And David's got something to add on that one.
3: Well, this is something, once again, we're very proud of in Rotary. 20 years ago, Tasmania had the highest teenage fatality rate percentage-wise on Australian roads. And Rotary Tasmania decided we needed to do something about it. So we brought this program in from New South Wales, and we've been running it ever since. Now it is all the manpower comes through Rotary, but it is financially supported by the state government, because currently Tasmania now has the lowest teenage fatality rate percentage-wise in Australia.
0: That's good. So this is not Australia-wide.
2: No, it should be. as David said, the program came out of New South Wales.
0: Yeah.
2: But what Tasmanian Rotary does is specific for Tasmania. We target the grade 10 kids, which is different to the other jurisdictions. They run it at the slightly older grades as well.
0: Okay.
2: But we found not everyone went to grade 11 and 12, so that's why we started with grade 10. Then they wanted to change it when they made it mandatory to go grade 11 and 12, and we still said, no, we still think there's lots of benefits of getting this before they get
0: their
2: learner's
0: cars. License. Yeah.
2: So that's why we've stuck with it, and it's been very successful, as David said.
0: Mm-hmm.
2: Just a few other things that are coming up on the Rotary calendar. We have World Polio Day on the 24th of October, where we will have lots of fundraising going on with button selling on that day. We'll have Lift the Lid for Hat Day for Australian Rotary Health. And that particularly focuses, unfortunately, on the mental health of children from 0 to 12 years old. And so that will happen around the second week of October. And certainly many Rotary clubs, including my own, we wear a silly hat for the day and play a fine for the privilege. And just a little bit further out, we have Sally's Ride coming along. That will be on the 22nd of November. Sally's Ride will have four rides, and as a pre-event dinner, we have a special guest of Mike Tomalaris. Now, for those of you who are cyclists, you would know that Mike Tomalaris is the voice of SBS cycling for many, many years, particularly with the Tour de France and the other events. So Mike will have some wonderful stories to tell us. And so that is all open at the moment on sallysride.com.au. And, of course, the Deloraine Craft, or the Deloraine Rotary Club, who are the organisers behind the Tasmanian Craft Fair, that will be operating from the 30th of October to the 1st of November out there at Deloraine for 3 days. So look forward to that, and you can buy your tickets online from tasmaniancraftfair.com.au. And my final one that I really want to put a quick plug in for is this races up and down my list is the Devil Country Muster down at Smithton by the Rotary Club of Smithton. This is something they've been organising for a long time, and if you're into your country music, you should put the dates. And it's running from the 8th of February to the 14th of February. So that's 6 days. That's a week down there. So anyone into their country music, get online and have a look for Devil Country Muster down there at Smithton and organise when you're going to get down there. There's lots of other things coming up in Rotary, because as we come out of winter, starts to wind up. So there'll be plenty for us to talk about over the next couple of months,
0: That'd be great.
2: And I do thank you very much for having both David and I in here today.
0: Oh, absolute pleasure. Pleasure to have both of you. Thank you for coming in, and you have a great week now.
2: See you next time.
0: Bye.
3: All right. Thank you.

0: That was Starlight Band and Afternoon Delight, City Park Radio.
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0: That was Roberta Flack, and he's killing me softly with his song.
1: Hints of spring are starting to show at Bridestow Lavender Estate. Early garden buds and flowers lead the change to brighter colours. While the lavender rows remain low, shades of green begin to show. The days are crisp and clear, perfect for a peaceful stroll through the gardens. And then savour lighter seasonal flavours on the menu in the cafe. Experience something different all year round at Bridestow Lavender Estate at Nebola, a sponsor of City Park Radio.

John Fogarty, and Put Me In Coach, Centrefield, City Park Radio. One last song, and I think you might guess who it might be. This is this lovely lady with Ricky Van Shelton, The Rockin' Years.

0: The wonderful Dolly Parton with Ricky Van Shelton and Rockin' Years. You're with Shirley, and I'm just about to finish off. I'm going to leave you with this gentleman.
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0: And I'm going to leave you with Richard Barker very shortly, so stay tuned for 2 hours of good afternoon music. In the meantime, let's go out with Peter Horner again. A Legend in My Time, a Don Gibson number. Big thank you to my guests Peter Bowles on Sport and Alan Harris and David Anear from Rotary. Thank you, gentlemen. Talk to you next time, 3 minutes to 2.

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2: Hello, I'm Alyssa Delfs. The Commissioner of the Inquiry into Anti-Semitism and Social Cohesion has requested a four-day extension for the Royal Commission. Speaking today on the final day of hearings, Virginia Bell says she could avoid presenting her final report on the one-year anniversary of the Bondi massacre if the report deadline was pushed out.
3: I am satisfied that I am currently in a position to give a full and fair account of the term of reference which asks whether, in relation to the Bondi Hanukkah attack, our intelligence and our law enforcement agencies operated or performed to maximum effectiveness.
2: Despite calls from the Coalition and some Jewish advocates, Commissioner Bell did not request a significant extension to the inquiry. There are calls for the federal government to step in to ensure continuity of early childhood education and care for families impacted by the collapse of Edge Early Learning. The for-profit provider operates around 70 centres across New South Wales, Queensland and the ACT and announced today that it has gone into voluntary administration. The Greens say under family assistance law, early learning providers must notify the federal government when closing a childcare subsidy approved service. Spokesperson Steph Hodgins-May says it's up to Labor to ensure families are not left scrambling for alternative care when there is no realistic alternative service available. Viral eating videos have been found to have an impact on body image perception. Laura Devoy has the details.
4: Close to 500 young adults in Australia and China have taken part in a Flinders University study which has examined reactions to content showing a new trend of social media influencers consuming large amounts of food. PhD candidate Phoebe Wu says the findings suggest frequent exposure to eating videos may be linked to concerns about appearance, food cravings and unhealthy eating behaviours. She says many of the influencers maintain a thin appearance despite consuming an enormous amount of food, and this is sending mixed messages by combining unrealistic body ideals with overeating. The researchers have cautioned the findings don't prove eating videos cause eating problems. Rather, they highlight the need for further research and education.
2: A research scientist says Australia needs to move quickly to support solar panel reuse and recycling. RMIT's Professor Xavier Muley has appeared at a parliamentary hearing in Melbourne today. He's told the Indo-Pacific region end-of-life solar volumes are projected to climb to 150 million tonnes by 2050. Professor Muley says Australia has some of the best solar installation data in the world, and now it's time for a de-installation and waste tracking register.
5: Recording data such as a panel's age, condition, performance, location, destination, the history of the panel. This would enable the best possible investment in reuse, recycling, with decision based on real volumes, panel composition, logistics and performance.
2: And taking a look at sport in AFL, Collingwood coach Craig McRae says the club is leaning toward appointing Nick Dacos as the Magpies' full-time captain. Last night, Dacos won the Lee Matthews Trophy as the AFL Players Association's Player of the Season. He was also named the AFL Coaches Association's Champion Player of the Year. It was the second time Dacos won each award, but the first time he claimed them in the same season, becoming just the sixth player to do so.
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6: Good afternoon and welcome to this edition of Wednesday Afternoons With. This afternoon you're with me, my name's Richard Barker. I'm going to be your host on Afternoons With, playing all sorts of musics for you this afternoon for the next couple of hours, all the way through until 4 o'clock. Before we get started on the project of playing music, though, we need to update your weather forecast. And just before we update the weather forecast, too, I'd just like to say a big hello to Darren, Jay and Hank, in case they're still somewhere in the building, still within earshot, who have just wandered into our museum and had the museum tour and have had the studio tour, which is how and where I met them. And just a reminder to all you good people out there, too, if you're wandering through City Park on a sunny day and you see the sign out the front of our gorgeous Old Heritage Cottage welcoming you in. You're welcome to walk through the door and get the museum tour yourself. If you're going to do that, though, you need to be guided by someone, and we could always use more people to guide our visitors. So I'll just let you have a little story here about that.
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6: And the promised weather forecast, which is to let you know that we're expecting a maximum temperature today in Launceston of 16 degrees. The day is mostly sunny. Winds are southerly 15 to 20 kilometres an hour, and they'll be becoming light in the evening. There's only a 5% chance of rain today, and it's going to be cold overnight, minimum of -1 during the evening as Wednesday becomes Thursday. Tomorrow we can expect a mostly sunny day with a forecast maximum temperature of 17 degrees. Patches of frost in the morning, as you might expect, given the chilliness of the night to come, and the chance of fog in the morning as well. Light winds tomorrow becoming north to northwesterly, 15 to 20 kilometres an hour in the middle of the day. Friday is mostly sunny, and we've got sunny or mostly sunny all the way through until next Tuesday, according to the Bureau. In the central north of Tasmania right now, I can let you know too that the temperature

0: That's the American band Arrested Development there from the 1990s doing their take on the old Sly and the Family Stone hit People Every Day. Arrested Development's song is called... No, sorry, Everyday People was Sly and the, Stanley, and the Family Stone. People Every Day is Arrested Development. And before Arrested Development, we heard Beck, The Golden Age. 15 minutes after 2 p.m. right now, this is City Park Radio and you're listening to Afternoons with...
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0: Here's a bit of new music now from the Australian artist who goes by the name of Gloves. It's Gloves without the letter O. It looks like glues with a V in it, but yeah, it's pronounced Gloves apparently. And her new single is called Lost. It sounds like this.

0: I found that one under new releases, and I could have sworn I heard it before, and I could have sworn I heard it before because I have. That's actually, it's Ed Cooper, in case you're wondering, and it's from Ed Cooper's 1990 album. The album was called Today Wonder, and the song was Everything I've Got Belongs to You, and it was well and truly worked into my brain because I first heard it all those years ago, and then many times since. But it has recently been released. Ed has put it out on the streaming services, so the thing was that Today Wonder, the album, has been out of print forever on vinyl and CD. So if you could get it at all, you could only get it on secondhand copies, and it's never been available on the streaming services. But Ed has now rectified that, and you can get his album Today Wonder wherever you want to seek it out. It seems he's probably re-released it on vinyl too, I'd imagine, fingers crossed. And before Ed Cooper we heard Lost. I said new music by Gloves, but it's not technically new. That one was out since February this year, but it's the most recent release by Gloves I could get my hands on anyway. Gloves, by the way, is a young First Nations singer-songwriter from Brisbane.
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0: To celebrate the return of spring, Franklin House is hosting Spring Awakening. Spring Awakening will feature the Japanese art of floral arrangement, also known as Ikebana, with artists from the Sogetsu School of Ikebana. There'll be a large-scale garden exhibition from the 1st to the 6th of September and workshops on the Thursday and the Saturday. Bookings are essential, though, and entry fees will apply. If you'd like more information about any of this, you can visit their website, nationaltrusttas.rezdy.com. 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For more information about Spring Awakening at Franklin House, and more specifically their Ikebana Festival and workshops. I'm going to play you a Queen track now, and interestingly, we tend to assume that Freddie Mercury was the lead singer of Queen. He was, but one thing we forget about Queen is they actually had three lead singers. Now, the other lead singers were the guitarist Brian May and the drummer Roger Taylor, who were both fine singers in their own right. They didn't make it onto the single releases terribly much, but the albums by Queen, particularly in the early days, are peppered with songs on which those guys did the lead vocals. I'm going to play you one of them now from the album A Day at the Races. This is Brian May singing a thing called Long Away.

0: That's a duo from Brisbane who call themselves Star, S-T-A-H-R, and their recent release, Their Loving Friend. And before Star, we heard Queen from way back in about 1976 from the album A Day at the Races. We heard Long Away with Brian May on lead vocals. You'd almost not know it was Queen until the harmony vocals kick in, but when they do, there's no mistaking the sound of that band for anyone else. It's 24 minutes before 3 right now. This is Wednesday Afternoons with Richard on City Park Radio.
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0: Going to play you a brand new song now from a Tasmanian artist. This is by Lou Finn. Lou Finn is a singer-songwriter, guitarist, a folk musician who plays what she calls forest folk. And I'm going to play you now a little slice of forest folk from Lou Finn. This is called Wonderful Waters.

That's the Melbourne band Ice Cream Hands. Their most recent album, Pineapple Pieces, has been kicking around for a while now. But they had some leftover songs from the Pineapple... No, sorry. The album is not called Pineapple Pieces. The album is called Giant Fox Pineapple Tree. What they did with the leftover tracks, though, was they released an EP, standalone. The EP is called Pineapple Pieces, and from Pineapple Pieces, we heard I Miss You. That was Melbourne band Ice Cream Hands. Kicking around since 1992, those guys have been. And before that, we heard Wonderful Waters, new song from Tasmanian forest folk artist Lou Finn. And Lou Finn will be playing at the Tasmanian Poetry Festival in October. Not till October, but if you want to put that in your diary, you need to know that the Tasmanian Poetry Festival is on the 10th of October 2026 at QV Mag, and Lou Finn will be appearing there. Right now, it is 14 minutes before 3.

0: That song's exactly 20 years old, more or less, from 2006. That was Cat Power with the title track of the album The Greatest. 3:10.
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big warm voice of Jeanette Napolitano and the criminally underrated tasteful guitarist she played with there, James Mankey. That was Concrete Blonde from their album Bloodletting and Joey. Sad, sad song. It is exactly 5 minutes now before three, so the news is bearing down on us. We have not much time left before 3 o'clock. I will be back after 3 o'clock. But to get us there, I'm going to play you a track from an album called Moon Milk. Moon Milk is an album by the Australian violinist, violist and vocalist Emily Shepherd. Now, in 2017, she was given an Arts Tasmania Wilderness Residency grant, and she shacked herself up in a cave in the Midlands. Cold, damp, humid place, absolutely dark, and she sat there and composed music with her stringed instruments and her voice. And out of it came a strange and beautiful album of stuff, and I'm going to play you a thing from it now. This is it's a double-headed track. We have a thing called Prayer, which also features the voice of Terry and Maggie Edwards, and Prayer will segue into Moon Milk, and then the whole thing will segue into the 3 p.m. news, and I'll see you after the news.

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2: Good afternoon, I'm Alyssa Delfs. With the H5 bird flu continuing to spread across the country, a red fox has been found with a suspected case of the virus in metropolitan Adelaide. A wildlife worker informed authorities after seeing the fox display unusual neurological symptoms in sand dunes in Osborne near Port Adelaide. The fox has since been euthanised and is being tested. Experts say it's not surprising to see a case in a fox, which are highly opportunistic scavengers that regularly move through suburban areas. It's prompted a warning to pet owners to be mindful, as foxes can come into contact with family pets as they travel through backyards. A financial watchdog has revealed public transport commuters were secretly charged extra money on their travel fees to raise money for a massive rail project. A report by the Victorian Auditor General's office into Melbourne's suburban rail loop uncovered that a previously undisclosed levy was placed on all public transport fares in metropolitan Melbourne and regional Victoria. The rail loop is a planned 90-kilometre line stretching from Cheltenham in Melbourne's southeast to Werribee in the outer west via the airport at Tullamarine. Meanwhile, on News 24, the Leader of the Opposition, Jess Wilson, criticised the Victorian Labor government.
3: Victorians have had enough. They've had enough of a government that treats them like mugs, a government that lies to them. Ben Carroll came to the leadership and said integrity will no longer be optional. Yet it clearly was optional when he signed off on a secret tax.
2: Asthma Australia says it welcomes the registration of a new treatment for severe asthma. The Therapeutic Goods Administration has registered Extensia as an add-on maintenance treatment for eligible severe asthma patients. Once the approval process is complete, patients will have the option to receive a twice-yearly dose. Speaking to 2MCE, CEO of Asthma Australia, Kate Miranda, explains the significance of such treatments.
4: Those medications target particular types of inflammation, and they are life-changing for people with severe asthma.
2: Around 200,000 Australians live with severe asthma. Australian children's entertainers The Wiggles are among those paying tribute to Dolly Parton. The American singer, songwriter, actress and philanthropist died last night in Nashville, Tennessee at the age of 80 after a short battle with cancer. Over her seven-decade career, she composed thousands of songs. The Wiggles released a song with Dolly last year, an experience they've described as incredibly joyful. Flags are being lowered across the US in honour of Dolly, and representatives say at Dolly's request, a small private service will be held for her immediate family. And Victoria is hosting some of the world's top chefs, food professionals and food influencers over the next week. Meat and Livestock Australia say the visit is part of its Aussie Beef Mates program, which is designed to strengthen global demand for premium Australian beef. And taking a look at sport in tennis, it was a day of mixed results for Australia at the Winston-Salem Open, with two of the four players in action reaching the last 16. James Duckworth and Rinki Hijikata were both successful in North Carolina, but compatriots Cruz Hewitt and Adam Walton were eliminated. With the US Open getting underway in New York next week, world number 79 Duckworth, still searching for his first tour title, triumphed 6-3, 7-6 over Argentine sixth seed Mariano Navone.
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6: Welcome back. It is 4 minutes after three, and that's time to update your weather forecast for this hour. We're experiencing a mostly sunny day in Launceston. If you're in Launceston, you might have noticed that. And the winds are southerly 15 to 20 kilometres an hour, becoming light in the evening later on. We're looking for a maximum temperature of 16 degrees, which will be followed by an overnight minimum of 1, at least that's the forecast. And you won't be surprised to hear that if we have a minimum of 1 overnight, we can expect patches of frost and the chance of a fog in the morning. And tomorrow, we're expecting a mostly sunny day. Maximum temperature is 17. Light winds becoming north to northwesterly, 15 to 20 kilometres in the middle of the day. And around the central north of the state right now, it is 17 degrees in Launceston. It is 14 degrees at the airport and also 14 degrees at Cressy and 17 degrees at Lowhead. There'll be no weather after the 4pm news because 4pm we're switching over to the direct delivery, digital delivery network to bring you Earth Matters and Space Nuts. And those guys are somewhere else, so their weather is irrelevant to us anyway. But you'll get your next weather update courtesy of Hector when Hector comes in to do drive time at 5pm. Nonetheless, let's get on with the music. Obviously, the big news today is that Dolly has died, and this saddens most people, really. Dolly was loved by... She's one of the most beloved musical icons ever to draw breath, probably, but sadly she draws breath no longer. I was actually going to not play Dolly on this afternoon, not for any particular reason, but just to spare those of you who aren't massive Dolly fans, because you probably have already had Dolly up to the eyeballs already. But I'm going to go back on that now, and just if... only because it gives me an excuse to play this song, because it is just so very beautiful. This is Dolly. This is I Will Always Love You.

There it is. Almost always designed to make someone cry. I almost cry myself. There was Dolly, of course. Bon voyage, Dolly. I will always love you. It's 9 minutes after 3:00.

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1: We've gone back a bit in time listening to Dolly Parton and I Will Always Love You just a moment ago, but we're going to go even further back into time now. We're going to back to the 20s, and yes, not the 2020s, which is where we're living right now. This track is almost 100 years old, recorded in 1929. I'm going to play you a bit of Blind Willie Johnson and a thing called God Moves on the Water. It's all about the sinking of the Titanic. And basically the moral of the story is that if you display hubris, God will smack you down. This is Blind Willie Johnson, God Moves on the Water.

0: That's Demi Mitchell. She's a singer from Newcastle, New South Wales. And her latest track just there, it's called Baby, I've Been Burning. And before Demi Mitchell, we heard from way, way back in 1929, Blind Willie Johnson and his little morality tale about don't get carried away with yourself. No human hubris here, please. God moves on the water, in this case, striking down the Titanic with an iceberg. It is 17 minutes after 3. This is Wednesday Afternoons with Richard this afternoon. And I have a little piece of information here for you. And that bit of information is that the Cressy CWA and the CWA Tasmania are celebrating their birthdays. Cressy CWA is turning 87 and CWA Tas is turning 90. They're celebrating at the Longford Memorial Hall on Saturday the 29th of August, and it'll be happening there between the hours of 10 a.m. and 4 p.m. There's also going to be a display of the history of the CWA movement in Tasmania.
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0: That's Bruce Springsteen there from his low-key masterpiece from 1995 or thereabouts. The album's called The Ghost of Tom Joad. It's based on stories of the border between the US and Mexico, for the most part anyway, but generally it is stories about people in bad situations, and that's one of them too. That's a thing called Straight Time, about the difficulties being out of jail and trying to stay on the straight and narrow. And before Bruce Springsteen, we heard the DK Effect. They're from Hobart, and we heard the recent release called Somebody.
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0: Let's have a little slice of 1950s doo-wop now. This is a band called The Skyliners, and Since I Don't Have You.

0: big slab of bluegrass a cappella for you. That's Billy Strings and the members of his band. And a little thing from his album of last year. The album's called Highway Prayers. And that thing we heard just then, that track was called Richard Petty. And since then, before then, we heard the Skyliners from the 1950s. And Since I Don't Have You. Right now, 28 minutes before four. 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
1: Your mate's earning less than $70,000 a year, and he just lost his mum. 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

0: that gorgeous song. It's called Trade, and it was from the Melbourne singer-songwriter Lisa Miller, recorded live. And before Lisa Miller, we heard Tasman Archer from 1991, her big smash hit single, Sleeping Satellite. Right now, it's 19 minutes before four.
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0: The Tamer Woodworkers Guild invites you to their annual general meeting on Wednesday, the 2nd of September. And this is being held at the Guild Club Rooms in the Exeter Showground from 12 noon. If you'd like more information about this, you can phone Robert Vaughan on 0417 165 460. Robert Vaughan's number again is 0417 165 460. And if you've forgotten already why you would want to call Robert Vaughan, it's about the Tamer Woodworkers Guild annual general meeting on Wednesday, the 2nd of September.

0: That song just sounds like sunshine. That was Ellipsosil, the Go-Go's.
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0: I'm going to play a track now from a bunch of Indigenous guys from far north Queensland, from the Cairns area. They go by the name of Jawaré, and the thing I'm going to play you right now is sung in language. It is called Woolman Woolman, and it comes from the latest First Sounds compilation album. First Sounds is a series of compilation albums of Indigenous musical artists, and volume 14 is out now. So from it, here we go. This is Jawaré, Woolman Woolman.

It's a group of First Nations musicians from the Cairns region. They go by the name of Jalloway, and that's a track that they have on the latest First Sounds compilation, Volume 14, and it's called Woolman Woolman. It's 9 minutes before 4 p.m. We're almost out of time, dear listener. The news is bearing down on us again. After the news, we can look forward to listening to Earth Matters, if we choose to stick around. And Earth Matters will then yield to Space Nuts at 4:30. And after Space Nuts, Hector is in the house for some Wednesday drive time. He'll be here for a couple of hours before Saja Awaj joins us at 7:04 for the Nepali Hour, up until 8 o'clock. And then it is Gary Pengelly, Australian Country, through until 10, and as usual on a Wednesday night, in inimitable style, Ben and Patch will join us for definitely no relation all the way through until midnight. And then it's community radio overnight, all night.

That's Joni Mitchell there from her album Blue. And that thing was called This Flight Tonight. It was also a song that was covered by the Scottish rock band Nazareth. Very, very different version of it that they did. But yes, that was what it sounded like in Joni Mitchell's capable hands. As I said, dear listener, we are out of time. This is it. I've had a fabulous time being here with you. I hope you've heard something you've enjoyed. I'll be back to do it again one day soon, although I'm not sure what day that will be off the top of my head. In the meantime, I will take you to the news in rock and style. This is Pete Townsend, ex-Who guitarist, from his album Empty Glass. This is Rough Boys. See you later.

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2: Hello, I'm Alyssa Delfs. The Consumer Price Index rose in the 12 months to July this year to 3.5%. It's a drop from 3.8% in the 12 months to June, according to the latest data from the Bureau of Statistics. Food and non-alcoholic beverages and recreation and culture were behind the increase. But Rachel McCririck, head of price statistics, explained that the biggest driver was housing.
3: When we unpack a little bit what drove the headline CPI result, the housing group was one of the key contributors. Housing grew by 5% in the year to July, down from 6.8% in June.
2: The Coalition believes the tax on tobacco should be slashed by up to 80% in a bid to dismantle organised crime networks controlling the market. The Australian excise, which adds about $1.50 to the price of every cigarette in the pack, is driving the underground black market that has led to a spate of crimes, including firebombings and arson attacks. Data from the Australian Bureau of Statistics shows an estimated 80% of all tobacco consumed in 2025 was illicit, up from 12% in 2017. The Coalition Task Force to Tackle Illegal Tobacco released its report today. It calls for an excise cut to go further than that proposed by One Nation this month, which called for a 75% reduction. The long-standing process of moving turtle nests to save the eggs may have unintended consequences. David Wilson has the story.
4: That's according to research from the University of New South Wales, who have found green turtle nests on Heron Island in the southern Great Barrier Reef produce different hatchlings if they were shaded or not. Hatchling sex is affected by nest temperature, and whilst around equal numbers of males and females hatch from shaded nests, they were smaller and less able to right themselves when flipped than their unshaded, mostly female counterparts. Sea turtle ecologist David Dorr says there are multiple factors involved which must be investigated to give turtles their best chance, adding the movement of nests which would otherwise be lost should not be stopped. Only around 1 in 1,000 green turtle hatchlings survive to the breeding age of 30 years.
2: Western Australian authorities are responding to a whale which has beached itself off Perth's south coast. The humpback whale is stranded on a sandbank in Shoalwater Islands Marine Park at Port Kennedy. The Port Kennedy beach has been closed and the public is being urged to stay away. And rainy wet weather has moved from the east into the west of Australia, with the rest of the country set to see fine and dry conditions. The Bureau of Meteorology's Angus Hines has the forecast for tomorrow.
5: For most of the country, settled and calm conditions. This high pressure region here through western New South Wales really going to flex its muscle and swell out across the east, bringing mostly calm, settled and sunny conditions from Tasmania to Queensland and through our central states and territories too. Meanwhile though, rain in the west, a lot of rain on Wednesday. That'll continue into Thursday, at least for some parts of the state.
2: And taking a look at sport now, the Wallabies are preparing for what could be a difficult test against Argentina in the mountain city of San Salvador. Fly half Ben Donaldson says Australia is ready to take on world number 7 Argentina on Sunday morning local time after they were rocked by their hosts 67-27 during their last visit to the country in 2024. And in AFL, Collingwood coach Craig McRae says the club is leaning toward appointing Nick Dacos as the Magpies' full-time captain. Last night, Dacos won the Lee Matthews Trophy as the AFL Players Association's Player of the Season. He was also named the AFL Coaches Association's Champion Player of the Year. It was the second time Dacos won each award, but the first time he had claimed them in the same season, becoming just the 6th player to do so.
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6: Welcome to Earth Matters, environmental justice stories from Australia and around the world. Produced in the studios of 3CR Radio in Fitzroy, Victoria, on the unceded lands of the Wurundjeri people and broadcasted nationally on the Community Radio Network. I am Hannah York. I would like to acknowledge the Kulin Nation, true owners, caretakers and custodians of the land from which I broadcast and live. I pay my respects to elders past and present of the Kulin Nation and of the many lands our content reaches. I recognise their unceded sovereignty and that there can be no environmental justice without justice for First Nations peoples. This week's show is all about dingoes, all about the important role that they have in ecosystems and the importance of protecting them. We'll first up be joined by the co-founder of the Dingo Conservancy, Joe Samuel King. Would you want to start by telling me about the Dingo Conservancy and what the organisation is and how you got involved?
7: Yeah, so my name is Joe Samuel King. I co-founded the Dingo Conservancy a couple of years ago. I did that for four reasons, really. I started to understand that dingoes were Australia's wolf, our apex predator, and absolutely vital for ecosystem health in Australia. That was the first reason. The second was that I'm from around Victoria, and I came to understand that we had dingoes in Southeast Australia. And thirdly, that governments were killing them on the public purse en masse at scale. And then fourthly, no one knew. So I saw this as really important to create a national advocacy organisation to see if we could ensure that dingoes were properly protected and thriving across Australia.
6: So are dingoes endangered? Like, how do we know how many dingoes there are currently across the continent? Or?
7: That is a really good question, and we don't. Because no one's been counting. Because they've been treated as what are called wild dogs or pests, they're not counted. The only two populations that have been counted are in Victoria. The Victorian government did a census in 2023 as a review of dingo, as part of a review of dingo management. What they found, in Victoria at least, were that there are two populations. In the northwest Victoria, there's a tiny population called the Wilker or Mallee dingo, and that population is on the brink of extinction. There are less than 100 mature individuals there. They are highly inbred and in real trouble from a genetic perspective, and are unlikely to persist without genetic rescue. In the rest of Victoria, they're locally extinct in central Victoria, and then in eastern Victoria, there's a population of around somewhere between 2,000 to, I think it was a around 2,000 mature individuals, and that population is declining. We, as an organisation, looked at what's called the catch per unit effort as a marker of population decline. That's if you set out what's called the catch per unit effort as a marker of population decline, that's if you set out traps

0: counted. They are both eligible to be considered critically endangered, and the one in northwest Victoria on the brink of extinction.
1: So what is the reason for the government killing dingoes? And what's the, like, public perception of them? Yeah.
0: It's a cultural and a political one. I think it goes back to even very early settlement, where we came to this country assuming it would be like England, where the apex predator had been removed, the European wolf. And we expected to just be able to bring our sheep, which are sitting ducks, to all kinds of predators. And then when the dingo did what it does, which is predate on sitting ducks, whether they be ducks or sheep or whatever it might be, we were horrified. And it evoked in us a very aggressive response to what was then called the wild dogs, and it's still called wild dogs. And we have come to this country with a very basic mentality, which is, if something bothers us, we kill it. And that's the culture that is out there right across Australia, and that's the culture that the politicians tap into, that people want annoying animals dead. That's really the rationale.
1: Mm.
0: And I think it's also because of that, because of a deeply entrenched hatred towards wild dogs, that's where the votes are. And we've never really properly got our heads around how to live with dingoes and how to farm, how to protect our sheep in ways that don't kill dingoes. They're out there. There are lots of options. Governments could compensate farmers for stock losses. They could call dingoes dingoes and not wild dogs. Livestock guardian dogs are incredibly effective. Absolutely, they've been proven to work and to be cost-effective. Fences can work, lights, all kinds of other non-lethal methods are out there, but you've got to want to.
1: And how do you think that we can change the public's perception of dingoes and the responses of them?
0: I think the first thing is to stop calling them wild dogs.
1: Mm.
0: We really need to get the message out there that the animals that are currently being called wild dogs are dingoes. And how do we know that? Because it's pretty easy to analyse the DNA of the animals that are killed under the wild dog program, and it's been done. It's been done by three different groups of scientists. Victoria, it was led by Dr. Andrew Weeks in New South Wales, Dr. Kylie Cairns in South Australia, it was Ravishanka. All three groups of scientists have analysed that DNA to death and found that the animals killed under the wild dog program are dingoes. That's the simple answer. So we need to call a dingo. Now, sometimes there are groups of what are better called free-roaming domestic dogs, particularly around human settlements, and they can also be a problem for sheep. But we need to throw that word out the window. Wild dog, it's gone, it's useless, it's misleading, and call them dingoes.
1: Mm.
0: And free-roaming domestic dogs. So that's the first thing. The second thing is we need to take the heat out of the whole debate, and the best thing to do is to compensate farmers for stock losses. And then we need to work with government to see dingoes protected right across the country, and then work with farmers to help them, instigate non-lethal methods of livestock protection.
1: Mm. And I heard that dingoes are the only indigenous animal that are protected in national parks, but it's legal to kill them outside the national park. Is this true?
0: It's way more confusing than that, and changes state by state.
1: Mm.
0: I don't think there's any state that is actually properly protecting dingoes throughout national parks. Say, take Victoria. That's probably the best state, Victoria and ACT. They're protected across most public land, but then there's a

0: 3-kilometre buffer zone where they are actively hunted, and that works on the public purse, and that works out to about a third of public land, and it's still resulting in dingo population declines to the point that they can be considered critically endangered. In New South Wales, they are being killed on a landscape-wide scale on the public purse right throughout our national parks. In other states, it varies, but as a general rule, dingoes are being killed on a landscape-wide scale right through national parks and private land on the public purse.
1: And can you tell me a bit about the ecological benefits of dingoes being in an environment, and what the difference, have you seen the differences in areas where there are dingo populations compared to areas where there aren't, and what that looks like for the environment?
0: That is a great question, and probably the key reason why we set up the Dingo Conservancy. Dingoes being in the environment is the difference between a healthy, balanced ecosystem and one that is degraded and simplified and, what's the word, dominated by feral pests. So the best example is probably Wooleen Station. It's a very, very large cattle station in Western Australia. And dingoes were eradicated in the early 20th century as part of the grazing operations there. Over the following decades, the land became more and more degraded by a combination of grazing, but also feral pests, particularly goats, and overabundant kangaroos, to the point that the land was no longer profitable. And then back in 2007, an enlightened grazier by the name of David Pollock let dingoes return back onto his property. He had cattle on that property, and what he found was that when he didn't kill the dingoes, they actually left his cattle alone. And what he saw was that goats were eradicated from his property, and the kangaroo numbers dropped by about 90%, from around 15,000 to down to the order of 1,500. And in the following couple of decades, what he's seen is his land regenerate, particularly his rivers start to run clean because the goats are no longer denuding the riparian vegetation. He's also seen cat and fox numbers plummet and a wide variety of bird species return. That's probably our best example. It's very much a Australian Yellowstone example, and that's been written up recently in a research paper by Zali, but I'll need to get you her surname. I think it's entitled something like Dingoes Can Eradicate Goats. That's probably our best example. I've also seen in Indigenous protected areas where dingoes are not killed that there are critically endangered bird species surviving where they survive nowhere else. I think the best is an area just on the border of Western Australia and Northern Territory where the night parrot was thought to be extinct but has been rediscovered in an area where there are dingoes. And what they've found is that where there are night parrots, there are dingoes and there aren't cats. But where there are not dingoes, there are cats and no night parrots. I think there was a similar example in New South Wales with the Manning River turtle, that where there are dingoes, the Manning River turtle persists and fox numbers are much lower, and the opposite is also correct.
1: You're listening to Earth Matters on the Community Radio Network. If you've just tuned in, today we're talking all about dingoes and the importance of protecting them. We're speaking with Joe Samuel King. Stay tuned. For areas where there aren't any dingoes, are there any talks on reintroducing dingoes to areas where they naturally should be? Or are we just not there yet with the government's laws and things like that?
0: There was a recommendation in the inquiry into ecosystem decline that dingoes be restored to the Grampians National Park, but that was shot down by the relevant local politicians because of farming interests. I'd have to say we're certainly not there yet.
1: Mm.
0: I could imagine Wilson's Promontory would be a good place for dingoes to be, introduced or brought back into their natural range, because I think there's removed to fence off Wilson's Promontory, but I haven't heard of that as even being on the table. I think we're not there yet.
1: Mm.
0: I don't think the first thing we've got to stop doing is stop killing them. And then we've really got to support the farmers to move across to a whole cultural shift. They've got to understand the benefits of dingoes to the landscape and to their farming practices. And they need to be supported into that. Then we might be able to allow dingoes to come back into their natural range.
1: Mm. And how do you think that we can change the culture of farmer versus dingo? And have you spoken to farmers with this organisation and like seen, a change in perspective?
0: It's a great question. Yes, we have. There's Landholders for Dingoes, which is a whole organisation set up to represent landholders, particularly farmers who are really keen and understand the benefits of dingoes to the landscape. So they're certainly out there. There's a farmer in Mount Beauty in Victoria that welcomes dingoes onto his property. He has cattle, goats and chickens, and he doesn't kill the dingoes around his property, and what he finds is he has no stock losses. It's a really important management technique, the pull back, don't kill. What's really important about that is then dingo pack structures are maintained, because if you've got dingoes on your property that aren't killing livestock, they're actually defending the territory from other predators, whether it's other dingoes or foxes or wild pigs that might kill livestock on your property. His dingoes around his property don't kill livestock. He doesn't kill them. We're good.
1: Mm-hmm.
0: And it's really interesting that even his goats and chickens are okay. We're not exactly sure why, but it could be because the cattle are on the outside of the property and the goats and chickens are on the middle. And then the dingoes he's got leave them all alone. Also, he's found that he's got less deer on his property than his neighbours do, he thinks, because the dingoes may be keeping the deer population numbers down. So he's great. We're in Victoria and he's certainly a great asset. There's another cattle property in East Gippsland where the young farmers just take videos of the dingoes on their property. Again, they have no stock losses, no problems. There are sheep farmers who are using livestock guardian dogs and finding them incredibly effective. Wayne Waite is one up in Queensland. He is very pro-dingo and pro-non-lethal coexistence measures. It's a matter of really getting the word out and working in dialogue. And I think that with those two things, call them dingoes, not wild dogs, get the government to actually compensate for stock losses, takes the heat out of the argument, and then we can protect the dingoes and move to non-lethal measures.
1: Yeah, I wanted to also maybe talk more about, because pest species like foxes kill small marsupials and small mammals. I was going to ask if if dingoes do that as well, or if, because you said that...
0: That's another really good question. I love it.
1: Yeah.
0: Dingoes predate on what is most abundant.
1: Mm.
0: And the great thing about that is they leave the endangered ones alone because there aren't many of them. It's almost built into the way that they work, which is fabulous. So some traditional owner rangers have been doing scat analysis of dingoes across the country. And what they find time and time again is that dingoes take what's abundant. So, you know, if it's up in Imagine National Park, it's kangaroos. If it's in other places, it might be swamp wallabies, but it's not the little endangered ones.
1: Wow. So they just naturally restore the ecosystem to make it even. Wow. That's amazing.
0: Yep. Natural pest managers.
1: Mm-hmm. And is there anything that listeners can do to help protect dingoes or help spread the word or... Yeah, is there any way that people can get involved?
0: Yeah, absolutely. There are stacks of ways, and we want people to be really individual with this. Let me give you some options. Mm-hmm. You can join the organisations that are committed to protecting dingoes. We're an incorporated association, so you're welcome to join our Facebook group, the Dingo Conservancy, and become a paid-up member. You can donate. There's also Defend the Wild is one of our partner organisations, fabulous pro-dingo organisation, as is Dingo Culture, which is the indigenous voice, the traditional owner voice for dingoes. There'd be three of a number of organisations that are really strongly pro-dingo. You can start to talk to your local members. This is a political thing, and politicians need to know that their voters care and will vote. So even just contacting your local member, it's incredibly important. I think from a southeast Australian perspective, there are two really important things that can be done now. In New South Wales, there's an inquiry into dingo management in New South Wales, New South Wales National Parks. That's fabulous, but we're going to need to follow up with members of parliament making decisions to protect dingoes in national parks. So if you're in New South Wales, now's a really good time to start to reach out to your local members and say, we care about dingoes, this is crazy, what are you doing? Protect them in national parks. Particularly given that national parks are meant to be there for the conservation of nature.
2: You're listening to Earth Matters. We were just speaking with Joe Samuel King, the co-founder of the Dingo Conservancy. We're going to be finishing off today's show by hearing from Sonia Grant. She's a First Nations Dingo Coordinator from the organisation Dingo Culture, and she speaks on the connection that First Nations peoples have with dingoes, debunking the theory of wild dogs and the process by First Nations rangers of traditionally surveying dingoes on country.
3: I say to people, I really hate when we talk about conservation and we talk about the purity of animals. Like, it's not the dingo's fault that it happened to mate with a domestic dog, because we brought dogs into, you know, colonisers brought dogs into the country, and the dingo may have mated, but one of the myths is that dingoes readily mate with domestic dogs. Well, that, through the DNA genetics testing that's finally been done by Dr. Kylie Cairns and other scientists now, proves that what we're actually lethally controlling out there on country are dingoes. There's no such thing as a wild dog, you know. And I'll give you a perfect example. Like, in my role as the National First Nations Dingo Coordinator, working at Girigan Aboriginal Corporation. So our Girigan rangers up there have been doing their dingo monitoring program. And what we do is when the community will call us, or the rangers will be out on country and they say, oh, Anison, we've got a dead dingo deceased on the highway. Someone's hit it and killed it. So the rangers will go out and they will clip a small piece of their ear. And this So this process too has to go through a cultural process. So we had to sit with our elders, and Girigan represents 9 traditional owner groups. So we had to make sure we went to our board through our elders to make sure that, you know, look, because that dingo is family, you know.
4: Sacred, yes.
3: It's sacred. So we had to explain to them why we were snipping the ear, and what that would help us provide evidence for in this contemporary world that we live in, you know. And so we got the blessing of our elders and our traditional owners, and so we started collecting the ears and sending them to Dr. Kylie Cairns at the University of New South Wales to be tested. And I'll give you an example. One of the ear samples that came back, the dingo, it was a black and tan dingo. It was just outside, 10-minute drive outside my hometown of Tully. And the percentage was 96% dingo ancestry, with the remaining percent being what they called 6th-generation dog ancestry. So what that essentially means, if you look at the lifespan, science says that the lifespan of a dingo can be 10 to 15 years. So if you say 15 years, 6 generations ago, you know, that's nearly 80 years, you know, that dingo had a last relationship with a domestic dog was 6 generations ago. And so the consensus in science is that if they're 4th, 5th, or 6th generation dog ancestry in a dingo DNA, they're basically a pure dingo, because they are essentially still doing the role that they were made to do out in nature, and that is keep the balance, you know. They're made to, so they keep kangaroo populations balance, so that other native animals that rely on our native grasses to survive. Everything is connected, you know, and when we upset that balance in nature, everything else gets impacted, you know. And when you look at the dingo being an apex predator, there's that thing in science called the trophic cascade. The apex predator has to be at the top of the food chain, because it controls everything that comes underneath it, you know. And it's basic science to understand that, and it's what we as Aboriginal people have always known, you know.
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9: Hi there. Thanks again for joining us. This is Space Nuts, where we talk astronomy, space science, and anything else that tends to pop up. We've talked about trains, we've talked about movies, we've talked about dogs and cats, and we might be talking about dogs today. In fact, we are. We're also going to talk about something quite sweet. We did salty recently with the pink planet, but now we've found out there's a sugary centre in our galaxy. And what might happen when we land on the moon again? It's not good news, as it turns out. We'll talk about all of that on this episode of Space Nuts. He's back again for more. I don't know how he keeps it up because, I don't know, I worked in radio for 40 years and lost my voice many times, but Fred never loses his. It's Professor Fred Watson, astronomer at large. Hello, Fred.
4: Hello, Andrew. You probably jinxed us now.
9: I probably have.
4: Coughing in about half a mile.
9: One famous case I must tell you about. I worked for a rock station in Newcastle many years ago and I was doing a Saturday afternoon shift.
4: Yes.
9: And I must have had a virus of some kind that was sort of living underneath the radar. And during the progression of my four-hour shift, my voice just deteriorated and deteriorated to the point where I actually couldn't talk, couldn't make a sound.
4: Mm.
9: And the program director rang and said, what's going on? I said, I lost my voice.
4: Yeah.
9: So he had to come in and take over from me. Was not happy. I mean, you can't help it.
4: No, you can't. That's right. You can't help it.
9: But, yeah, that's one of my famous moments in radio, yeah, amongst many. I should write a book.
4: Well, that's what you need to do. Yes, you should. You should write a book.
9: Now, Fred, how are you, by the way?
4: Oh, I'm fine, thank you. All good. Still sporting my collision with the screen door the other night. But
9: yeah, it's looking a little better.
4: It's getting better.
9: The orbital rotation is starting to, you know... Look less radical.
4: Yeah, no, it's good. I wear it with pride.
9: Yes, you do. At your age, though, it might take 10 years to fade. Now, before we get started, we've received a message from one of your friends and colleagues.
4: Yes, from Peter Verweyen, who's our link with the world of MOND, Modified Newtonian Dynamics. I actually saw him last week at the Astronomical Society of Australia's annual science meeting, and he said he'd drop me a line with an update, and I asked him if he'd mind if I read the update out on Space Nuts, and he said no, he wouldn't. But he did preface it by mentioning that they'd heard from the originator of MOND, Modified Newtonian Dynamics, Mordechai Milgrom, who seems to be calling it something else now, which was Ether Scalar Tensor Theory.
9: Or oh, my goodness.
4: AEST. He's basically keeps going with his research, although Peter suspects he's suggesting that the theory needs a complete rethink,
9: really?
4: Which apparently Peter's been doing as well. Let me read what he says, though, because I think it's quite interesting for anybody who's been following this argument. MOND, of course, is an alternative theory of basically gravity, except it's not gravity, it's acceleration, which postulates that at very low accelerations... Newton's laws don't hold. The accelerations behave in a different way. And by very low, I mean the kind of accelerations that you get outside... in terms of the movement of objects around a galaxy. Things in the solar system are accelerating too rapidly for this to show up. That was the original premise. And it's, of course, an explanation for why galaxies don't fly apart as we think they should, because they're rotating too fast for what we can see to hold them together.
9: Yeah.
4: And, of course, that's why we postulate dark matter, the stuff that we think is invisible but does hold them together. So reading from Peter's email... he says, in a very vague sense, the universe might be like an onion. A bit like Shrek, if you know the movie reference. Imagine a bubble universe expanding from within its progenitor universe. In this case, the word universe can still be used because, like an onion, over time, as bubble universes explode into existence, yes, like a Big Bang, within the universe, we get layers. Penrose's book, Cycles of Time, explains the concept of a cyclic universe quite well, but he does some mathematical magic with how he handles scaling. Our idea is similar, but offers an alternative explanation as to why these bubbles explode in the first place. And as our idea develops, not a theory yet, we're noting similarities to other theories and models like K-essence, which I haven't heard of, and I bet you haven't either, Andrew.
9: No.
4: There's much to do to fully develop this into a theory that explains dark energy and dark matter, but one thing to note, looking for evidence of modified gravity around a black hole should be like looking for a needle in a needle stack. That's why the paper reporting mass discrepancies around supermassive black holes might put a dampener on quite a few modified gravity ideas. And okay. we actually covered that. It was the evidence that there's stuff outside a black hole that is not normal matter. So, thank you very much, Peter. Thanks for the update. And we'll continue to watch with interest what happens in the world of MOND.
9: Yes, indeed.
4: Oh, sorry, AAST.
9: Yes, as it's now called. Yes, and lovely to hear from Peter as well. It's great that we get these little pieces of input from everyone and anyone.
4: Friends around the world.
9: That's yes, right. Indeed. Let's get into our topics for today, Fred. And our first one sort of follows on from its opposing platform, which was our salty pink planet, which we spoke about a few episodes back. This is at the opposite end of the scale. We're going from salty to very sweet. Because it looks like our galaxy has a sugary centre.
4: Yes.
9: Now, what's interesting to me, Fred, is that sugar in the universe is not uncommon.
4: It's not, that's right. We found it apparently in asteroids, actually.
9: And wait for it, it's why the universe is expanding at an accelerating rate.
4: Well, that could be one explanation, that's right.
9: Yes.
4: And it's certainly the waistline that's expanding.
9: Mm.
4: It's a sugar. There are sugar comes in different varieties. It's basically a chemical defined by the number of carbon atoms there are in it and how it combines with other atoms. So this particular one is called erythrulose. I'm not sure whether I'm pronouncing that correctly, but that's what it looks like. And its chemical formula is C4H8O4. So four atoms each of carbon and oxygen and eight of hydrogen. It comes under a classification known as ketos. I've heard of those. As you know, I'm not a chemist. So.
9: Isn't there a keto diet, or am I getting that mixed up with something
4: could
9: else?
4: Could be, could be. All sorts of
9: diets these days.
4: Yes. But it's this time, these molecules of sugar have been detected in interstellar space rather than, meteorites or asteroid samples or whatever. And those gas clouds where they've been detected are actually near the centre of our galaxy. So it seems that it is probably something quite ubiquitous in the galaxy. It's a particular class of sugar, and I'm sure you've noted that it is actually the same sugar that you find in raspberries.
9: Yes.
4: That's
9: just...
4: It's bizarre, isn't it?
9: I don't know why we're surprised, because we are made up of the stuff of the universe, so
4: yes.
9: It stands to reason.
4: That's correct. Yes, it does. So basically, sugar is one of the, what you might call a prebiotic. Here, I'm losing my voice after our conversation before.
9: Yes.
4: What we might call a prebiotic molecule, one that is what we loosely termed part of the building blocks of life, but they, these key ingredients of life basically can form deep in the universe in these what are called molecular clouds, giant molecular clouds, molecular nebulae, and you can get them before stars and planets form. That's the bottom line. So you don't need the planet formation process or the star formation process to synthesize sugar. It can happen in the cold of space.
9: That's amazing.
4: Yes, that's right. It's quite extraordinary. It's basically some research that's come from Spanish astronomers using Spanish telescopes, I think, radio telescopes. A very interesting piece of research. And there's a sort of corollary which suggests that perhaps in the early universe, perhaps before the solar system formed, the residual gas cloud in which the solar system formed had sugar in it, which suggests perhaps, you know, that the young Earth and the young solar system was bombarded by these sugar molecules as the formation took place. We don't know that, but that's a suggestion that's been made.
9: Yeah.
4: So yeah, it's and there's a lot of it, this stuff. So it's sitting there in the galactic centre, sweetening it very nicely.
9: Amazing and interesting. And I suppose it just adds one more flavour, boom, boom, to all of those things that are out there that we're learning are very, very common now, like water and
4: yes.
9: Salt and iron and all this other stuff. It's it's all just part of the conglomeration we call the universe. And, yeah, it shouldn't be surprising that we've found sugar, which will make a lot of people happy. There's a lot of sugar addicts out there.
4: Yes, there's one sitting here.
9: I'm one of them as well, yes. Yeah. My wife is more of the salty variety.
4: Yes, that's right.
9: Yes. Mm. If you'd like to read all about it, there's a great article on the abc.net.au website about it, and I'm guessing there was a paper published, Fred, which I have not been able to find while we've been talking.
4: Yeah, it's in Nature Astronomy.
9: Of course it is.
4: Yes.
9: There you go. Yep. This is Space Nuts with Andrew Dunkley and Professor Fred Watson.
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9: Okay, Fred, let's go back to the moon. It's certainly getting a lot of attention at the moment with the Artemis missions and the Chinese presence on the moon at the moment. But there's a downside to all of this. We're putting people back on the moon in the not too distant future. But there's concern that this could mess a few things up, particularly the way we might destroy evidence of the origins of life on Earth.
4: Correct. And that's all tied up with kind of the reason why we're going to the moon in the first place. And that is the certainly all the in terms of the Artemis mission, the icy the cratered regions of the moon's south pole. In particular, the moon's south polar region is very heavily cratered. It's mountainous and is not a good place to land, but that's apparently where we're going to land. Because of the fact that some of these deep craters are never illuminated by the sun. They're in perpetual shadow. We know, at least we deeply suspect, or perhaps securely suspect, that's the way to put it, that they contain ice. And it's not just a guess. That comes from measurements that have been made, particularly by orbiting spacecraft over the last decade or two. So we think there is ice, and it's water ice, frozen water, down there in these deep craters. And that ice could be a bit of a treasure trove of the stuff that would have been entrapped coming from space, debris, dust probably, interplanetary dust. There's probably stuff that hit from asteroids, you know, in the early history of the solar system and comets. And we think there might be this trove of ancient molecules, again, a bit like what we've just been talking about, trapped in the ice near the southern polar regions or in the southern polar regions of the moon. And they're something that we'd really like to know about because, you know, if we could see some of these molecules which no longer exist on the Earth, because the Earth is a very dynamic geology and atmospheric physics, they've been recycled, they've turned into life, they've done all their thing. But if we could find these prebiotic molecules on the moon, that might be a way of seeing how they eventually combined and life emerged. That would be a sensational discovery to work out what triggers, you know, what triggers life. How does it start? We know that the prerequisites of life, molecular prerequisites, are sort of everywhere, but we don't know what the chemistry was like that caused life to come into being. So, because the moon is almost like a time capsule in this regard, we would like to preserve this ice and keep it safe. So where it is now is fine, but the landing process of bringing a spacecraft down to the moon has an issue in relation to this ice, and it is done by this has been flagged because of computer modeling that's been carried out in the study that we're reporting, and that modeling suggests that the exhaust that comes from the rockets, the motors that will be used to touch down on the moon, and there isn't really another way of doing it. You can't, you know, do a re-entry like the shuttle did because there's no atmosphere to re-enter. But yeah, the exhaust is rich in methane, and that methane, apparently, the modelling shows that it could very quickly and permanently contaminate the ice and basically get rid of any molecule evidence that we would have found in them otherwise. The modelling suggests that what are called the organic components, which are part of the exhaust of these lunar landers, would spread across the moon's surface very, very rapidly. And they basically studied how that would happen, including the radiation from the sun, including the solar wind. But there is a suggestion that that atmosphere, that methane, could very rapidly cover the whole of the lunar surface. The suggestion is possibly reaching from the moon's south pole to the north pole in less than a month or a couple of months, what we call two lunar days. Yes, very, very quickly.
9: Wow. That's a bit scary. I was going to suggest, you know, we've spent all that money and time going to Mars looking for life, and, you know, there might be it might be next door. But maybe not if this keeps up. There's probably nothing much that can be done about it, Fred.
4: That's right. How do you essentially solve this problem? You can't glide down. It's got to be using rockets. You know,
9: a space elevator.
4: Well, yes, the space elevator. There you go. But I think you've got
9: too costly.
4: You've got to put your rockets on the moon to start with to do that.
9: Well, that's the point.
4: You can't just dangle it down.
9: Yeah. It's a catch-22.
4: Yeah, there's a comment here from one of the scientists involved with this, who is actually a Portuguese. We have laws regulating contamination of Earth environments like Antarctica and national parks. I think the moon is an environment as valuable as those. So the suggestion is, you know, maybe there should be laws protecting the moon. But as you said, what's the answer to that? Well, don't go there. That's really a very, very interesting piece of research. I'm sure this is going to prompt a lot of conversation and perhaps debate about the ethics of this, and it'll be checked, I'm sure, very, very much, very, very carefully, because that's a really important result.
9: Yes, and look, they could introduce an international law saying, okay, moon's off limits, it's a national park, can't go there, but people will anyway. It's the same as we were talking about recently with nuclear weapons. We already think they're up in space, even though they're not allowed.
4: Yep, that's right.
9: So, you know, here's another one. So that's not going to work either.
4: I think you're right. knowing human nature, I think you're right. And the world we live in today as well.
9: Well, you know, it's the old sign on the fence that says, do not enter.
4: Yes.
9: You know, someone's going to ignore that.
4: Yes. Oh, I better go and have a look.
9: Yeah.
4: Yes.
9: But my frisbee, I've got to get my frisbee.
4: Yes. Or my dog, just for a segue there.
9: That's what we'll talk about next. But if you'd like to follow up on that story, it's on the space.com website, or you can read the study, which was published in the journal The American Geophysical Union. This is Space Nuts with Andrew Dunkley and Professor Fred Watson.
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9: Now, Fred, we're going to the dogs, lost dogs specifically. Now, that's not uncommon, especially after a thunderstorm or a tornado. And you often see signs around town, you know, have you seen my dog? And there's a pretty picture of the dog on the top of the A4 banner.
4: Yep.
9: But when you're in an area beyond, and there's technology around these days where you can put GPS or you can put trackers that require cell phone coverage and things like that on your dogs. But that's not always practical. But now there's a new way, and this is really quite fascinating about using GPS systems, satellite systems, to connect to your dog's collar.
4: Yes. So you're right, that's the perfect intro, because these devices do exist. Of course, there's you know, many of us have got AirTags that we use to keep tracks on our luggage,
9: right,
4: and things of that sort. We can certainly find one of those if it's hanging around your dog's neck. Actually, our dog doesn't have one, but most of my other stuff does, which doesn't walk away, it just gets left behind. But the issue arises that if you're away from a sort of standard suburban area and you really are exploring the wilderness, you're nowhere near a cell tower. And that means that these devices simply don't work. You can't locate your possession or your dog. And so this story is basically about how you can use, guess what, the Starlink technology, to essentially find your dog even when it's not in a place covered by a cellular network. So that's rather an interesting thing, because it means that if you are in the middle of nowhere, no phone coverage, your dog gets lost, you can find it, but if you haven't got phone coverage, you're not going to know where it is. So you've got to have a satellite phone as well.
9: Exactly.
4: So if you've got that, then you can find your dog. Now, I am assuming that this relates to places where it's not illegal to take your dog into wilderness areas, as it is in much of Australia, because of the fact that we do have endangered species all through our country. And so dogs are the last thing that you want.
9: Yeah.
4: We have dog fences, in fact, don't we?
9: We do. We do have dog fences and rabbit fences and all sorts of things to stop the nasties getting through.
4: Yeah.
9: Geordie would not need this kind of technology, because when he barks in Sydney, I can hear him 300 miles away.
4: You can, yes. He just does one of his howls and everybody knows.
9: Yeah, the whole district knows. Yeah. That's not an uncommon issue in residential areas, the dog barking problems. So this is a fairly new thing from what I've read, because it sort of came on the back of the Starlink technology. But it's also a fairly simple thing, I suppose. If you are out in the wilderness and there's no mobile coverage and your dog chases a bear or whatever, this could save its life.
4: That's correct. Yes, that's I guess that's the good side of the story. So there've been animal trackers for a while. Apparently, 11 million dogs are tracked or monitored by GPS in some form.
9: Is that true?
4: Throughout the world, yeah. That doesn't surprise me. There really, there's a lot of dogs in the world.
9: Yeah.
4: But this is a step. You know, a step further, this new connectivity, because it's a bit like D2M, which is direct to mobile, from using satellites. If you've got direct to mobile, then you've basically got a satellite phone, and I think Starlink are working on bringing that out quite soon, if they haven't done already. So it's that sort of technology. It's the direct to mobile or direct to cell technology that you can now adapt to dogs, apparently.
9: Well, no, that's a good thing, because dogs do run away. They get excited and they wander off, and or they meet another dog, and next thing you know, they're in Siberia.
4: Yes.
9: It's happened.
4: It has, yes.
9: This reminds me of something that was done many, many years ago up around the Warren Bungles, where you used to live in Coonabarabran.
4: Yep. Yep.
9: And it was the Judas Goat Program. You remember that? Judas goats?
4: Yes, I do. I do remember that.
9: Goats are an invasive species, and they cause a lot of damage in national parks in Australia. So what the National Park Service did was they would put a tracking collar, a GPS collar, on a goat, and they would release the goat into the national park, knowing that it would eventually find a herd of feral goats.
4: Yep.
9: And then they could go in and...
4: Yep.
9: Let's just say deal with them.
4: They do deal with them. They use helicopters as well.
9: Yes, they do. Yes, so yes. The old Judas goat was using this kind of technology. But now it's more freely available for domestic purposes, I suppose, Fred.
4: That's right. For yes, for other invasive species like dogs and cats.
9: Absolutely, yeah. But
4: keep them out of the national parks.
9: Indeed. Really interesting story. That one is also on space.com, but there's every chance that if you're in the right part of the world, you might be using this technology already. Apparently 11 million dogs do. I think that brings us to the end, Fred. That was quick.
4: It was quick, and that's kind of brought us up to date, I think, hasn't it, with life, the universe and everything.
9: Yes, indeed, yes. Anyway, thank you very much. We will catch you on the next episode coming soon.
4: Sounds good. I'll look forward to it, Andrew. All the best.
9: Professor Fred Watson, astronomer at large, part of the team here at Space Nuts, and thanks to Hugh in the studio. Hugh couldn't be with us today, tends to wander off, and his wife's fitting a GPS collar to him as we speak. And don't forget to visit our website between episodes, spacenuts.io. And from me, Andrew Dunkley, thanks for your company. We'll be back with a new episode real soon. See you then. Bye-bye.
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10: Good afternoon, I'm Melissa Delfs. National Cabinet has wrapped up. The Prime Minister has explained some of the measures that were up for discussion today between the federal government, chief ministers and premiers from around the country.
11: We will accelerate policies to end gender-based violence. We have signed a new firearms agreement today. This is about improving our laws following the horrific anti-Semitic terrorist attack at Bondi last year. And we will invest an additional $125 million to protect our nation from bird flu.
10: Also on the agenda, a national agreement on the placement and resources used by data centres and fuel security in the lead-up to 6 months since the start of the US-Iran conflict. The Treasurer has welcomed new figures that show the Consumer Price Index increased by 3.5% in the year to July. That's down from 3.8% in June.
12: We welcome the fact that inflation has just come down again for the fourth month in a row. Inflation has come down again. It is very substantially below the forecast that we had at budget time just a few months ago. But we know that people are still under pressure, and we also know that inflation will bounce around as it returns into that target range in the coming months.
10: The Australian Bureau of Statistics says the largest contributors were housing, food and non-alcoholic beverages, and recreation and culture. The peak body for universities says excessive regulation and government meddling is suffocating the sector. The chair of Universities Australia, Carolyn Evans, called for greater autonomy and a considered debate on costs and red tape in an address to the National Press Club today. Ms Evans says that it's the Commonwealth's responsibility to ensure students can afford a university education.
13: On the government side, their obligation is to ensure that university is not so expensive that many people who would benefit from a higher education are excluded for it in the way of costs. And that includes, in particular, people from low socioeconomic backgrounds, regional students and First Nations students.
10: Viral eating videos have been found to have an impact on body image perception. Laura Devoy has the details.
14: Close to 500 young adults in Australia and China have taken part in a Flinders University study which has examined reactions to content showing a new trend of social media influencers consuming large amounts of food. PhD candidate Phoebe Wu says the findings suggest frequent exposure to eating videos may be linked to concerns about appearance, food cravings and unhealthy eating behaviours. She says many of the influencers maintain a thin appearance despite consuming an enormous amount of food, and this is sending mixed messages by combining unrealistic body ideals with overeating. The researchers have cautioned the findings don't prove eating videos cause eating problems. Rather, they highlight the need for further research and education.
10: And overseas in Pakistan, at least 14 babies have been killed after a fire broke out at a nursery for newborns at a major government hospital in the capital. Hospital officials say at least 15 infants were in the room when the fire erupted early this morning, with one rescued. There are reports the compressor of an air conditioning unit exploded inside the nursery. An investigation is underway into the incident, which is among the deadliest hospital fires in the country in recent years. And in sport, in tennis, it was a day of mixed results for Australia at the Winston-Salem Open, with two of the four players in action reaching the last 16. James Duckworth and Rinki Hijikata were both successful in North Carolina, but compatriots Cruz Hewitt and Adam Walton were eliminated.
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15: It is now time for the weather. Today in Launceston, nothing too bad. You can definitely notice it's becoming spring, which, best season of all year. But tomorrow, it's going to be a low of 1, max of 17, mostly sunny, a patch of morning frost. Either way, it's going to be a nice, lovely day. No rain, a little bit of clouds in the air, but mostly sunny throughout the day. Burnie again, nice and clear, nothing too bad. Tomorrow, a low of 2, max of 15. Mostly sunny in the morning and a chance of morning frost, but overall, not too bad. But a small chance of showers at night, only 0 to 1 millimetres of possible rainfall. Not going to happen, trust me. Devonport again, nice and clear tomorrow. It's going to be a low of 2, max of 14. Mostly sunny, chance of morning frost in the morning and a little bit of rainfall. Only 0 to 1 millimetres of possible rainfall at night. Down south in Hobart today, partly cloudy throughout the day. Slight chance of showers happening later tonight. Tomorrow, low of 5, max of 17, mostly sunny day, medium chance of showers at night, 0 to 1 millimetres or possible rain. You're just getting the leftovers from Burnie. Time for the temperatures around the cities of Australia. Sydney is currently 16.7, funny. Melbourne with 13.2, Brisbane with 25 on the dot, Perth with 16.1, Adelaide 14 on the dot, Canberra with 15.4, and Darwin with a nice burning hot of 30.7. It's time for the latest weather observations around the central north. Cressy is currently 12.5. Launceston, 14.6 right now. Woo, pretty warm. Launceston Airport down there as well with Cressy with 12.5. And Lowhead with a nice warm temperature of 14.9 as well. Well, it's drive time. It's Wednesday. It's your favourite host, Hector, doing the drive time. How exciting. 2 hours with me. Hope you enjoy it. Got a good list of music coming up, like this first song. It's The Neighbourhood. Their 2025 single song, Private.

The Neighbourhood. With their 2025 single, Private. It's 9 minutes past five here at City Park Radio. 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

0: Metric with their 2009 song, Help, I'm Alive. Just before that was the Jezebels, their song, Endless Summer. 19 minutes past 5 here at Sea Park Radio. 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

0: Mike Snow with his 2009 song, Black and Blue. It's Wednesday drive time. How exciting. It's your favourite Dissector here with you, playing some good music and talking about some random stuff. Hope you're enjoying your Wednesday so far. It's 23 minutes past 5. Gonna play a quick sponsor and then we'll hop into some Dope Lemon with his two songs, Coyote and Hey You.
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0: Broke Lemon, their 2019 song, Hey You. And before that was also a Dope Lemon song, with their song, Coyote. It's 28 minutes till 6 here at Sea Park Radio. It's your favourite Dissector, doing the drive time right now. Very nice. Hope you're enjoying your Wednesday evening, afternoon. It's evening. It's past 5:30. Anyway, gonna play a quick sponsor, then we'll go hop into some music by The Police, followed with The Smashing Pumpkins. How exciting.
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the Smashing Pumpkins with their song 1979. Before that was The Police with their hit song Roxanne. It's 20 minutes till 6 here at Sea Park Radio. Hope you're enjoying all the music so far. Gonna move on to something more vibey now with Shelley, their song Cross Your Mind.

0: chilly for 2025 song cross your mind? 16 minutes till 6 here at Sea Park Radio. Hope you're enjoying all the music so far. Gonna play some Thundercat next with his song Inferno. But before that, quick sponsor, then we'll get straight into the music.
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0: Thundercat with his 2017 song Inferno. It's 11 minutes till 6 here at Sea Park Radio. Hope you're enjoying all the music so far. News is coming up in around 10 minutes. Up next, we're going to play some Empire of the Sun with their two songs, Walking on a Dream and Alive. But before that, quick sponsor, of course.
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Empire of the Sun, their song Alive. And just before that was Walking on a Dream. It's 3 minutes till six. News time coming up very soon. I want to say thank you for listening. I'll see you next hour with some more banging music, including the Wednesday exclusive at 6:30. It's Tony Selection. Who's excited for that? I know I am. Anyway, hope you enjoyed the music. I'll catch you next hour. Enjoy the news if there's anything positive on it. Gonna leave you with some West Side Cowboy with I Never Met Anyone I Thought I Could Really Love Until I Met You. How romantic. All right, I'll see you later. Bye-bye.

0: News, sport and weather brought to you by Bank of Us, the only truly Tasmanian bank, supporting Tasmanians for over 150 years. 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
2: Hello, I'm Alyssa Delfs. The federal government, state premiers and chief ministers have met today in Sydney for a national cabinet meeting, with data centres a key focus of discussions. The Commonwealth was hoping to land a national agreement with all states to block developers from building data centres near homes, schools or prime agricultural land. As part of the proposal, data centres would be required to add more renewables to the grid than they take out, and they must minimise water use. Meanwhile, Queensland and the Northern Territory objected to the government's obligations around renewables. Queensland Premier David Crisafulli explains why the data centre proposal is contentious for Queensland.
3: States can absolutely participate, what the PM says, in that social licence. Each state will have a point of difference. We believe that we can control our data sovereignty, protect the rights of local communities, and enable that energy mix to bring those data centres on. And that comes with the point of difference that we have, and this has enabled that to occur.
2: The Prime Minister says Dolly Parton made the world a better place in so many ways. The American singer, songwriter, actress and philanthropist died last night in Nashville, Tennessee, at the age of 80 after a short battle with cancer. Over her seven-decade career, she composed thousands of songs. Anthony Albanese says it's a sad day around the world.
4: She had such an extraordinarily large personality and was much loved here in Australia and around the world. There'll be a lot of broken hearts in Australia today, and may I just say that Dolly Parton, I'm sure, will rest in peace. She lived loudly and she lived a great life, and she'll be much missed.
2: A fox is the latest species in Australia suspected of contracting bird flu, sparking concerns for the country's native scavenger species, including the endangered Tasmanian devil. Along with the fox discovered in Adelaide, a little penguin was among new suspected events of the deadly strain reported by South Australian authorities today. Bird flu reporting in SA is now based on events rather than individual cases and may involve one or more animals. The state government says there were no H5 bird flu detections in poultry or other livestock, and the risk to human health remains low. The long-standing process of moving turtle nests to save the eggs may have unintended consequences. David Wilson has the story.
5: That's according to research from the University of New South Wales, who have found green turtle nests on Heron Island in the southern Great Barrier Reef produce different hatchlings if they were shaded or not. Hatchling sex is affected by nest temperature, and whilst around equal numbers of males and females hatch from shaded nests, they were smaller and less able to right themselves when flipped than their unshaded, mostly female counterparts. Sea turtle ecologist Davy Dore says there are multiple factors involved which must be investigated to give turtles their best chance, adding the movement of nests which would otherwise be lost should not be stopped. Only around 1 in 1,000 green turtle hatchlings survive to the breeding age of 30 years.
2: And taking a look at sport, in AFL, veteran Fremantle forward Sam Sikowski has announced his retirement at the age of 29 on the eve of the club's AFL finals campaign. Sikowski has played 127 games since making his debut in 2018 and will hang up his boots at the end of the season. He says he's been thinking about retirement for a while and couldn't resist the pull to return home to Victoria.
6: I've always felt like I've wanted to give everything I've got to this club and my career. But things just start to shift as you get older, and I'm sort of ready for that. Well, I am ready for that next chapter of my life, and I really want to get back to Melbourne to reconnect with my family and friends. And I've got a baby boy coming any day now.
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7: It's now time for the weather. Today in Launceston, not too bad. It's feeling like spring. How nice. Can't wait for spring to come. Sounds so beautiful. Tomorrow, Thursday, the 27th of August, it's going to be very nice. A low of 1, max of 17, mostly sunny throughout the day. Patches of morning frost, otherwise, beautiful day. In Burnie as well today, nice and clear. Tomorrow, it's going to be a little bit worse. Low of 2, max of 15, mostly sunny morning. Chance of morning frost as well. And a slight chance for showers later in the evening. Only 0 to 1 millimetres of possible rainfall. Nah, nothing to worry about. In Devonport as well, nice and clear day tomorrow. And today. And tomorrow it's going to be a low of 2, max of 14. A little bit worse than Burnie. Mostly sunny. Chance of morning frost as well. And no chance of forecastable rain. Down south in Hobart today, partly cloudy. Slight chance for showers later this evening. And tomorrow it's going to be continuing with that medium chance with showers with a low of 5, max of 17. Those showers are only going to be 0 to 1 millimetres of possible rainfall. Nothing too much to worry about. Time for the temperatures around the cities of Australia. Sydney has gone down by the temperature to 16.3. Melbourne with 12.7. Brisbane with 21.1. Perth with 15.6. Adelaide with 12.7. Canberra with 13 degrees right now. And Darwin with 30.3. Time for latest weather observations around the central north. Cressy getting a bit cold with 11.1. Launceston with 11.8. Launceston Airport pretty cold with 9.1. And Lowhead still up there with 13.6. Well, it's the second half of Drive Time with your favourite host Hector here on City Park Radio. Remember, it's a Wednesday exclusive at 6.30. Tony's selection is coming up in 25 minutes. Can't wait for that, but it's not that time yet. Going to start off with some 1977 music from Glen Campbell. It's his song, Southern Nights.

0: Glen Campbell with his 1977 song, Southern Nights. It's 8 minutes past six here at Sea Park Radio. Got to play a quick sponsor, then I'll be back with you for some more good music.
1: 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I make house calls, resolving issues,

My

0: Cannons, their song Fire For You. And before that was Block Party with their song Hunting For Witches. 16 minutes past 6 here at City Park Radio. It's your favourite host Hector here on Wednesday Drive Time. Ooh, how exciting. Well, I'm going to play a quick sponsor and then we'll hop into some music by Tame Impala.
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Tame Impala with their 2025 song Loser from the album Deadbeat, a great album he released. He's currently doing a second part of his world tour and in Europe, I believe. He's just finished his North American tour and now he's on to Europe, and then he's coming to Australia for a bit to play in Melbourne in October. Sounds pretty cool. I looked at tickets. Only tickets available were you're like right in the corner, or you're in the middle, right? You're like up the top in the middle, but your view is blocked by a bollard. How cool is that? I'm not spending like $300 though on that type of ticket. That I would like to see him in the first case. Anyway, it's 21 minutes past 6 here at City Park Radio. 9 minutes time. It's a Wednesday exclusive. That's right, Tony Selection coming up very soon. It's a song from, I believe, let me give you a quick little hint about it. It's from 1967, and it's from a band referencing a place where you can get money. That's your two hints. You probably won't get it. It's very niche. Well, we're going to play some Stuck in the Sound with their, I believe, 2012 song. Yep, that's right. Their 2012 song, Brother. Stuck in the Sound, their song, Brother. How exciting.

Stuck in the Sound, their 2012 song, Brother. It's 25 minutes past 6, it's around 5 minutes till 6:30, Tony Selection coming up very soon. Actually, we'll play it after this song by MIA, released back in 2007, it's Paper Planes, and then we'll get straight into Tony Selection. How exciting.

MIA for the 2007 song Paper Planes. Well, it's that time now. It's time for the heavily anticipated 6:30 exclusive here on Wednesday Drive Time. That's right, it's Tony Selection. I'm so excited! If anyone caught that reference, well done. Well, it's time for Tony Selection. Wednesday Classic here. Let me explain to you, if you've never heard of heard of Tony Selection. Basically, Tony Selection is the godlike himself. Tony selects one song to play on my radio show at 6:30. Sometimes it's from the 60s, 70s, 80s, and even rarely, on some occasions, holy stutter, it's from the 90s. Sadly, Tony is in the hospital right now, but he did select a song, which is great. And if you're listening right now, we wish you a very speedy recovery here from City Park Radio. And this song he selected, it's from 1967, and it's the Left Banc with their song Walk Away, Renee. Ooh, nearly started that name. Let's give it a listen.

Walk Away, Renee, by Left Bank. And that was Tony's selection this week. It's a Wednesday exclusive here on Wednesday Drive Time with your favourite host, Hector, of course. Tony, again, if you're listening, we wish you all a speedy recovery here at City Park Radio and wish you all the best on your recovery. Yeah. Well, before we move on, I've got a very exciting announcement to talk about. So, I've been doing this Wednesday show for two years now, and it's added up. And next week, I will be celebrating my 100th drive time. I think I said that right. So I've been doing this since, I've got to go back in time, 2 years. Early grade 9, and now I'm in college. So I've been doing this for a long time, and my voice has definitely changed if you've been listening for the last 2 years. I've become more professional. My voice is, like, all grown up now, because puberty's great, guys. I've no idea how to celebrate it. I have not planned a single bit about it, but maybe I'll pop it with a surprise. Maybe I'll do, like, a hottest, like, 10 songs I like, or the hottest top 10 songs I've played over the 2 years. How exciting is that? There's really nothing else to say about it other than our next song is Blood Orange, who's a classic here on Wednesday Drive From, of course, with his two songs, Orlando and I Wish.

0: insult that we often put onto a lot of folk is like, oh, you're doing too much. So like a couple years ago, I was like, you know what? My resolution, my eternal resolution will be to do too much.
1: Yes.
2: I love it.

0: Blood Orange with his 2022 song Wish. Before that was also a Blood Orange song with his song Orlando. It's currently 20 minutes till 7 here at Sea Park Radio. I hope you're enjoying the music so far. Gotta play a quick sponsor and then I will be right back with some more good music for you.
1: 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Come in for a no-obligation test ride today. You might just find you like it. TAS Electric Vehicles, 101 Invermay Road, opposite UTAS Stadium, the home of the Tassie Hawks, and a sponsor of City Park Radio.
0: Going to play some of the New Radicals next with their 1998 song, You Get What You Give.

The New Radicals, their 1988 song, You Get What You Give. It's 14 minutes till 7 here at CPark Radio. I hope you're enjoying all the music. I'm just wrapping up now in that final stretch of music. I've still got tons of music that I've lined up, but I don't think I've time to line all of them up, which sucks because all of them are really good songs. Well, I'm going to play this next song from 1981. It's Journey with their song, Don't Stop Believing.

Journey with their 1981 song, Don't Stop Believing. Well, I'm on my final 10-minute stretch here at City Park Radio, just finishing up Wednesday Drive Time with your favourite host, Hector, of course. Let me give you a rundown of who's on next. After me, at 7 o'clock, is Napoli, the Napoli Show. After that is Australian Country, and then finishing off Wednesday, the Wednesday slot is definitely No Relation. Ooh, how exciting. Can't wait for listen to that tonight. Well, I'm going to finish off with, believe, maybe our second last song of the evening. I don't know how well my timing will be. It's going to be some Billy Joel with his 1993 album, River of Dreams, with his song, The Great Wall of China.

Billy Joel with his 1993 song Great Wall of China in the album River of Dreams. Well, it's 4 minutes till 7 here at Sea Park Radio. I'm going to play one final song for you, but I want to say thank you for listening. Hope you enjoyed all the music in the past 2 hours of me stuttering and stumbling all over the place. I'm going to leave you with some Tame Impala from his 2015 album, Currents, with his song, The Less I Know, The Better. I will see you all next time, and see you next week for a very special drive time. All right, bye-bye.

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2: Hello, I'm Alyssa Delfs. State and territory leaders have agreed to gun reforms at a national cabinet meeting with the Prime Minister in Sydney today. As the agreement was signed, the Prime Minister explained its three key components.
3: One, sharing Commonwealth criminal intelligence with states and territories. Secondly, making Australian citizenship a condition of holding a firearms licence, subject to agreed exceptions. And thirdly, prohibiting the manufacture of 3D printed firearms and the possession and distribution of material for manufacturing 3D firearms.
2: The Royal Commission into Anti-Semitism and Social Cohesion has come to an end today. While the Coalition and some other Jewish advocacy groups were calling for hearings to be extended, Commissioner Virginia Bell is satisfied that the inquiry length has been adequate. However, Commissioner Bell's report into the Royal Commission is due to be handed down on December 14. That's the anniversary of the Bondi massacre. Today she revealed she's asked the federal government to extend the deadline by 4 days.
4: I'm aware of concern within the Jewish community that delivery of the report on the anniversary would be a distraction. I fully understand that concern, and to avoid that distraction, I have asked for a short extension of the term with a view to the submission of my final report on Friday, the 18th of December.
2: Meantime, before the hearings came to a close today, the Royal Commission heard from Chabad of Bondi, Rabbi Yehoram Ullman, whose son-in-law, Rabbi Eli Schlanger, was killed during the Bondi Beach terror attack. Rabbi Ullman gave an emotional address to the inquiry, speaking about his experience of presiding over 10 funerals in 3 days after the attacks.
5: When my grandson is old enough to understand what happened to his father, he will also be able to understand what Australia chose to do about it. And that he'll be proud of the choice we made.
2: A minute silence has been held today, with more than 400 police officers and family members gathering in respect to mark 1 year since two officers were shot down by a fugitive in Victoria's High Country. At Bright Police Station, heartfelt tributes poured in for Detective Leading Senior Constable Neil Thompson and Senior Constable Vadim Devort Hotart, who were killed while carrying out an arrest warrant in Porpunkar. The head of Victoria Police, Chief Commissioner Mike Bush, praised the investigators who tracked down Desi Freeman, the perpetrator who was shot dead by police in March.
6: Today would have been different if the Task Force Summit team hadn't brought this to that conclusion we've discussed. We would still be standing here wondering, what if?
2: A sixth air traffic control incident is under investigation at Sydney Airport, adding to the list of reported near collisions and safety issues that started on August 9. The Australian Transport Safety Bureau confirmed the inquiry into a taxiing conflict that occurred yesterday, involving a Jetstar plane that failed to give way to other traffic. This month, the country's busiest airport's been subject to major delays and cancellations due to a critical shortage of air traffic controller staff. And cancer patients in Western Australia are closer to being able to access breakthrough treatment locally. It comes after Royal Perth Hospital was given license to manufacture CAR T cells in an Australian first that will see the creation of tumour-infiltrating lymphocytes for clinical trials. The therapy re-engineers a patient's own immune cells so they can recognise and destroy cancer cells, transforming outcomes for people with certain blood cancers. And in sport, Premiership heavyweights Penrith have been revealed as the NRL's most sin-bin team this season. The Panthers have lost 11 players for 10 minutes this season, two more than the second most prolific team. North Queensland.
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And now for a quick look at the weather for Launceston and the surrounding districts. We can expect a minimum temperature tonight of 1 degree for Lonnie and a maximum tomorrow of 17 degrees. We can looking forward to a mostly sunny day with patches of morning frost, light winds becoming north to northwesterly, 15 to 20 kilometres in the middle of the day. The chance of any rain tomorrow, 10%. The fire danger rated at moderate. The sun protection recommended from 20 minutes to midday until 20 minutes past midday. The UV index is predicted to reach 3, which is moderate. The temperatures for the listening area at the moment, we've got Cressy sitting on 9.4 degrees. The Launceston Airport, 8.8 degrees. Lowhead, 10.9 degrees. And here in Launceston City, we're sitting on 9.9 degrees. That's a very good evening to you all. I'm Gary Pendelly in the chair for the next 2 hours to present the Australian Country Program for you. I hope you can stay with me. If you've got something better to do, enjoy yourselves, take care and be good. Otherwise, just sit back and take in some great Australian country music with Gazza tonight. All right, we've got just coming up to a minute and a half past 8 o'clock here. We're going to play a theme and then get into the program.

And it's a very big thank you to you, Dev, for presenting the Napoli program for us tonight. And all the best to you, mate. And I'm figuring I'll get to see you again in a fortnight's time, if not sooner. But for now, take care, mate, and thanks for your program. We're going to kick off the program tonight. As I always seem to do these days, I never get all the songs done on my set list, but so I'm starting from the bottom from last time. This is David Lee opening a program for us tonight with a song that was penned by John and Anne Doherty, and I haven't played this one for such a long time. Time to play it again. Now I'm singing country. David Lee, 2.5 minutes past 8.

Good on you, David. David Lee, our very own David Lee, and the track penned by the late, great John and Anne Doherty. Now I'm singing country. All right. Now, I was trying to load up a Smokey Venn CD, which didn't work, so I've gone to Plan B. I wanted to play Smokey straight after David. Smokey was David's mentor and taught him all about picking guitar and stuff when he was a young fella. So without further ado, this is Smokey Venn and Waiting for a Train.

Yeah, the late great Smokey Venn there. Anyone involved in the country music would know Smokey or had known of Smokey, performed with him, and certainly admired that gentleman. Waiting for a Train. And as I said at the opening there, he was certainly David Leeds' mentor, and Smokey taught David a lot about the guitar in, when he was a young fella. All right, without further ado, we're going to go now to Judy Stone at just coming up to 10 minutes past 8 o'clock here at City Park Radio. Judy Stone and Total Eclipse of the Heart.

Yeah, our very own Linda King there from down the northwest coast. Linda's spending a bit of time in the north at the moment, so I ran into her at the having a meal the other night. It was nice to see Linda and Warren. Anyway, the track was How Great Thou Art, and before Linda we had Judy Stone with Total Eclipse of the Heart. Time to move on to another track, and then I've got a caller on the line who happens to like that last track of Linda's too, so it's nice to hear. And what have I got? I've got coming up Brendan Walmsley and Speak to the Sky. We've got just coming up to 19 minutes past 8 o'clock.

He sings a great song, Brendan Walmsley, and that was a great cover of Speak to the Sky. All right, and thanks for the call, Pam. It was nice to have a chat. And thank you for your message, Les, too. Yeah, it's nice to know you're out there, so I better go looking for a Slim song. I'm not sure. Just ferreting through my list, and if I haven't got one, I'll certainly dig one out for you. And obviously, I'll have to look after Pam, too. All right. Now, we're going to go now to another local. This is a lady that I said at the beginning of the program, I usually turn my program upside down for the ones I don't get to play on the previous program. So this is another one that was sort of at the bottom of the list. It's sort of close to the top anyway. This is a local lady. Not sure whether Donna's singing much these days, but this is Donna Stanley and a track called In My Dreams.

Yeah, that was Glenn Jones there with his new release, The Land of the Dinosaur. And before Glenn, we had Tasmania's Donna Stanley and a track from a little while back there, In My Dreams. We've got 28 minutes past 8 o'clock here at City Park Radio, and I hope you're enjoying the program so far. I'm going to go now to another newie. This is, I've played, well, I suppose everybody plays their new releases. Highway 95, that's an outfit, for a duo, I do believe, from Western Australia. They've got a new one on the charts now, and it's called Back to the Country. So let's have a listen.

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Yeah, pairing you releases there back to back. That was Gary Anderson from Sydney with his track Just Still Letting Go. And before Gary, we had Highway 95 from the duo from Western Australia, Back to the Country. All right, we're going to go now to that mob. I don't know where they're from. I should know. I'm only taking the Mickey, Pam. This is the Curry Mob with their latest release. This is If It Ain't Broke. The Curry Mob at 24 minutes to 9.

If there was such a thing as a pretty song, I think that one I'd have to write up there one of the best. That's Just a Little Love. That's from the latest album from the French Family Band. I just love that song. So, yeah, I'll call it a pretty song. That's only my opinion, but I don't know what you think of it. But I just really do like that. And before the French boys and girls, we had the Curry Mob there and their new release, If It Ain't Broke. And Bluey and Micah, I guess that's how you pronounce the young girls' name. Together, they're not even 25 years old if you had their ages together, but they come from Queensland, and you would have heard them a lot on City Park Radio in recent times since they broke into the scene. All right, we've got about 16 minutes to 9 o'clock, and I'm going to squeeze one more track in. This is Ann Kirkpatrick and Game of Love.

0: Yeah, Anne Kirkpatrick there, and Game of Love. We've got 13 minutes to 9 o'clock here at City Park Radio. Time for a message from a sponsor.
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0: And Ben's already arrived, so all good there on that front. The Definitely Low Relation crew, Ben and Patch, will kick off immediately after the Australian Country Program finishes tonight at 10 o'clock. The boys will run you through till midnight when the Community Radio Overnight program will kick in, and that will run us right through until 5 a.m. when Good Morning Country will be on for 1 hour from 5 a.m. to 6 a.m. And then for Thursday morning, John Elkham will open the studios and kick off the breakfast program, sitting in for Paul from 6 a.m. And John will run you right through until 9:30, when the examiner readings will be read out, panelled by Muriel. And then at 10 o'clock, Muriel will present the Mornings With program for us all from 10 a.m. until midday. After which the Long Lunch program will be presented by Chris Sayer. So just a heads up on the programs that follow immediately after the Australian Country, on through the night and into the morning up to lunchtime tomorrow. Pardon me for shuffling paper. And all right, we... I wasn't intentionally doing this, but... I had Slim queued up, and I was going to play it back-to-back with Anne, but be that as it may, here's Slim now with a track that I haven't actually played before. It's called Bent Axle Bob. So this one's going out to Les at 10 minutes to 9 o'clock.

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1: Sorry about that. Don't you just love it when there's a little bit on the end and you weren't expecting it? All right, this is Chris Williams with a new release. This is called Blue Summer. Chris Williams. And we've got 7 minutes to 9 o'clock.

0: Yeah, Chris Williams there with his brand new release, and it's called A Blue Summer. And I've had a message from John to give you a heads up or a reminder of the AGM coming up here on Saturday the 29th, so I'll play it right now.
1: City Park Radio will hold its annual general meeting at 11 a.m. on Saturday, August 29th at the Wizard Room at Bogues in William Street, directly opposite the Bogues Visitor Centre. Please join us as we review another great year of community broadcasting, accept the auditor's report, and select a new committee for the coming year. Three executive positions are vacant, along with four general committee positions as well. We'd like our members to step up for the following year. We'd love to see you be part of City Park Radio.
0: Right, very good. That's this Saturday at, as the young lady said. All right, now I'm going to run up to 9 o'clock when I'll have some more weather for you on the hour at nine, and I'm going to run us up there with a bit of an instrumental from Barry Thornton, Boys from the Bush. So I'll talk to you very, very shortly.

Alright, it's right on 9 o'clock, so we'll have a quick look at the weather for Launceston and the surrounding district for this hour. We can expect a minimum of 1 degree for tonight for Lonnie and a maximum tomorrow, Thursday 27th of August, of 17 degrees. We can expect a mostly sunny day for the Launceston area, patches of morning frost, light winds becoming north to northwesterly, 15 to 20 kilometres in the middle of the day. Chance of any rain for tomorrow, 10%, the fire danger rated at moderate, the sun protection from 20 minutes to 12 until 20 minutes past 12, the UV index is predicted to reach 3, which is moderate. The temperatures for the listening area haven't moved a great deal in the last hour. We have Cressy sitting on 8.6 degrees, the Launceston Airport 6.5 degrees, Lowhead currently 9.8, and here in Launceston City we're sitting on 9.5 degrees. Alrighty, moving right along, let's get back to some music. I really do like this song. This is a new release from Penny Burke. Penny's from Melbourne, from Ballarat, I believe, and this track's taken from her new album, Ballarat to Cloncurry. So at a minute and a half past 9 o'clock, here's Penny Burke with her new release.

Alan Webster there, and one and one and one. Before Alan, we had Penny Burke with her new release, Married Man. And yeah, that's a pretty lively little track there. That's a beauty. Penny hails from Ballarat in Victoria. All right, we're going to go now to Cameron Mason. Cameron's a pretty good mate of Alan's as well. So, yeah, this is a track I've got here for tonight is, what's it called now? In My Own Shoes, Cameron Mason. And the time is 9:09 here at City Park Radio. You're with Gazza tonight, presenting Australian Country for you.

13 and a half minutes past 9 o'clock here at City Park Radio. That was Cameron Mason, taken from his album In My Own Shoes. That was the track I just played. That was the name of the album. And a dozen tracks on that album, and all bar two of them are being penned by Cameron Mason himself. So, job well done. All right, when I came into the studio tonight, they may have already been in the country music unit pigeonhole, and I hadn't actually noticed them before, but there's a couple of CDs, four CDs in here from Alan Neal, and I know Alan quite well, but I haven't heard this version of an Elvis Presley song. Well, Elvis could have been done a cover of it too, but I've only known Elvis to sing this one. But tonight I found track six on Alan's first album, number four album, I beg your pardon. That's called What Now, What Next, Where To. This is Alan Neal, so let's all have a listen together.

Well done, Alan. Alan Neil there from Lonnie, and the track is What Now, What Next, Where To. All right, Westbury RSL presents Joe the Tassie Tenor and Reno Moreira in performance on Sunday the 30th of August. Come along for a non-stop dancing from 1 till 5pm. Platters and toasties will be available. For information, call the Westbury RSL on 63931313. That number again for the Westbury RSL for Joe, the Tassie Tenor, and Reno Moreira on Sunday the 30th. The number is 63931313 for bookings. Alrighty. Okay, Johnny Chester coming up now, and this is one of his own compositions. This is Gwen, and the time is just coming up to 18 minutes past 9 o'clock here at City Park Radio.

Johnny Chester there with Gwen, and I need to make a little correction there. You wouldn't believe it, but the tracks either side of that track were all written by composer Johnny Chester. So there's 1, 2, 3, 4, 1, 2, 3 after it, all written by Johnny Chester, but that one wasn't. So I apologise for that. All right, we're going to go now to... I saw these guys back in maybe early 2000, way, way back when the festivals were still going up at the Australian Italian Club. This is the Feral Swing Cats, and I heard them do this live. They'll Never Take Her Love From Me. The Feral Swing Cats.

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Tanya Koenigan there, Boys in Boots. And before Tanya, we had Peter Buscher and the Feral Swing Cats there singing for us, They'll Never Take Her Love From Me. All right, we've got just coming up to 28 minutes past 9 o'clock here at City Park Radio. And we will play now. What will we go to? We'll go to Veronica. There's Veronica Munro. And I play a lot of their tracks here on City Park. Veronica and Alice, Whiskey Rose. But this is from Vaughn's own album. And the track I've got for tonight is... Where are we? Tonight, The Heartaches on Me.

Yeah, Veronica Munro there, and tonight the heartache's on me. All right, coming up to 28 minutes to 10 o'clock here at City Park Radio. It's time for me to give you a little reminder of the country march, country programs that are coming up here on City Park Radio. Next Saturday morning, Country Muster, 9 a.m. till midday, will be presented by Shirley Lee. And for this program next Wednesday night, Australian Country from 8 till 10 will be presented by yours truly. I can't believe where the month's going. It's 2nd of September, that'll be. All right. For the early birds, don't forget Good Morning Country from Saturday. What are you doing, Jess? I'll start again. For the early birds, don't forget Good Morning Country from 5 a.m. to 6 a.m. Monday to Friday, just prior to our breakfast program. Alrighty, let's move along before I put my foot in it again. Okay, we're going to go now to Tom Curtin at 27 minutes to 10. And the track I've got here for tonight is Drink Droovin'. Tom Curtin.

reverse, and just when things could get no worse, his spur got caught in the horse's mane, and upside down he tried again. Come boy, move out, come here, go away, lie down, get hold of him, Red, get behind, Red, that's the way, that's just a stump, bugger it, Red, where?

Lee Koenigan there, Where I Come From. And before Lee, we had Tom Curtin singing for us, Drink Droven. We've got, what have we got, just coming up to 20 and a half minutes to 10 o'clock here. Time's just flying by as usual. And thank you for your message, Jenny. I do appreciate that. I'm glad you're enjoying the music, and in particular Cameron Mason there, and a couple of the others too. You're having a enjoying the program. That's nice. Thanks for letting me know. Mark Gray is in the hot seat this week, together with his assistant dog Hoover. Mark is vision impaired and relies on his assistant dog to get around. Mark is on several boards, such as the Tasmanian Public Trustee and also St Giles, which is an important non-for-profit organisation in Launceston, providing life solutions for people living with disability. Mark is also the current chairman of Vision Australia and frequently travels to Melbourne for board meetings. But he has chosen to live in Launceston and tells Chris Sayer why. Hear Mark Gray in the hot seat this Friday after the 4 o'clock news on City Park Radio. And my phone is supposed to be on silent. Oh, yeah, thanks, Les. They're already out there to rip into me when I make a blue. Can't help that bad luck, can you? All right, I'm going to go now to, this is Troy Cassidaly, and one of my favourite songs of his too. This is Bow River. What have we got? 29 minutes to, 29, 19 minutes to 10 o'clock.

11 minutes to 10 here at City Park Radio. That was Alice Benfer and her new release, The Lady Bush Ranger. Before Alice, we had Troy Cassadaly with a great track, Bow River. All right, we're going now to Paul Kelly and Casey Chambers and You're Learning.

Yeah, Laurie Minson there from his album Love's Journey. And he's got two versions of that on there. One's an instrumental that I play quite regularly. But that was his vocal version of Waiting at the Station, Laurie Minson. And I was going to play Shelley, but I've sort of run out of time now. But, yeah, I'll just give you the heads up on the programs that are coming up here again. I've got maybe a minute to kill, so I'll just bring you back up to date with what's happening after I get on out of here. The Definitely No Relation boys, Ben and Patch, will be in at 10 o'clock to take over, and they're in there fired up, raring to go. And I'll be back here in the studio. I thought it was a little later, but it's actually next Monday night to do this all over again. So I can't believe it's September already, next Wednesday. So just in closing, I'd like to just remind you that if you would be good enough to, and I'm sure Shirl will enjoy your company very much. Shirl puts on a great show on the Country Muster program. She'll be in to present that on Saturday morning from 9 until midday. And then, of course, we've got the AGM happening also on Saturday. So it's going to be busy for City Park Radio. Anyway, that's just about me done and dusted. So until next Wednesday night, I'll leave you with our theme song. And thank you all very much for the phone calls and the text messages. Nice to know that you're out there listening on a Wednesday night and enjoying the music. So stay safe and well. Enjoy your weekend. And I'll talk to you next Wednesday night, if not before. Bye for now.

0: Yeah. Do up, up, up, up. I think that's all that needs to be said. Thank you for listening. Good night. Okay, we'll do a whole radio show then. That was Iwa with Do What Bob, kicking off another episode of Definitely No Relation here on City Park Radio 103.7 and 96.5 FM, or online wherever you might be listening in the world. My name's Ben.
1: And I'm Patch.
0: And you just finished listening to 2 hours of Australian country music with Gary. Make sure you check out Country Muster on Saturday morning, 9:30. Always there. And always good.
1: Yeah. That's how the radio works.
0: I don't think I've been awake at 9:30 in the morning.
1: Yeah. Cool.
0: That's the end of my sentence.
1: I have, so if I sound tired, that's why.
0: Oh, no. I'm sorry.
1: We'll go into it later, if at all, but for now...
0: You've got a very aromatic cup of tea, so...
1: It's true.
0: I hope you shall survive
1: the program. I hope so, too.
0: Yes. Plenty coming up tonight. I've got new stuff from Joel Green. I've got new stuff from Grace Chia, and I've also got a brand new one from Hobart's Elms, their debut song.
1: Oh, wow.
0: Which is very exciting. These guys are half of Northern Subs, actually. Duncan Brown and Slim Dustrial.
1: That is a fantastic name.
0: Oh, isn't it? It's so good. Yeah, Slim Dustrial and Duncan from Northern Subs are in this group alongside Alex Thompson and Hazel Petrovsky. And yeah, they're from Hobart, and they've gotten into a studio at Crawl Space in Hobart to record their debut single and bring it to us. They've played live all over Hobart. They've played at the Container Stage at Mona. They've, you know, they're known strangers already, but
1: yeah,
0: we've got recorded material, and we're going to listen to it. It's a song called 6 and 12.
1: I'm keen.
0: This is Elms on Definitely No Relation.
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0: You can tell I'm prepared.
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0: because it leads into the next song on that little EP. That is Ubiquitous, featuring Peter Straight. A song called The Search. That's off their little EP called Inertial Frames. Brilliant little prog act. Progressive Gent, they're calling themselves. Inspired by Tesseract and Uneven Structure and Deftones and those sorts of bands. They're from Hobart and they're doing some pretty cool stuff, playing with some cool bands. So, yeah, get into them if you like. And Elms at the top there with their huge, honestly, debut track, 6 and 12. Or is it 6 and 1, 2? Who knows? It's probably 12.
1: I'd say it's probably 12.
0: Who are you to tell me what is 12? I learned from the best. Count Dracula. The Count. No, the Count. Just the Count. He wasn't called Dracula.
1: No.
0: The Sesame Street guy.
1: Look, whoever it is who is to tell you if it is 12 doesn't matter to me.
0: So I'm looking for a new co-host. And literally anyone will do at this point. As long as you don't make puns, or indeed 12 of them.
1: Look, when I auditioned, I submitted at least 10. Unfortunately,
0: I wasn't looking over the pun section of the auditions. That was Declan.
1: Yeah, and look, I figured that I didn't get in based on the merit of that because, unfortunately, none of them won. No pun intended.
0: So if you like prog, there's a program that we do here on City Park Radio called Side One, Track One. Like I said, I've side one stepped away from what you were saying. I figured now is probably a good time to mention it because we had a prog track. If you like prog, Side One, Track One, this Friday will be featuring Porcupine Tree and their album, The Incident.
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0: Yeah, and that's the program. Friday, it'll be me presenting it. And I'm presenting Porcupine Tree's The Incident because I love that album. It is very good. Have you heard it?
1: I don't know that I have, so I've got it on my list of things to listen to later.
0: Yeah, well, I mean, Friday is a good day to listen to it, if I'm being honest.
1: What time is the show?
0: Weren't you listening? It just said. It just told you it was going to be on at 7:04 p.m.
1: Damn, I'm busy from 7:03.
0: God. It's true because you have a stream to do.
1: Yeah.
0: Yeah. You have a stream to start at 7:30 that you won't start until 8:15.
1: I'll have you know that I had stream ready on Monday at 6:30.
0: And when did you start?
1: 7:29.
0: Really?
1: Yeah.
0: And when did you move off to the Just Chatting screen?
1: I was in Just Chatting at 7:35 and about in game at about 7:40. I was really excited for this game.
0: Wow. What game was it?
1: The new Halo.
0: When you say the new Halo, do you mean the old Halo?
1: The old Halo that was remade from scratch.
0: How is it?
1: It is so much better than my nostalgia filters.
0: Really?
1: Yeah. I am really, really enjoying it.
0: My problem is that, like, I own the original. I have a copy of the original PC game.
1: Same.
0: my issue, I think, is going to be that all I want to do is go into the game and bang around on a Banshee and a Warthog and then log out.
1: Look, let me tell you that the Silent Cartographer, the beach map, earlier in the game, I think it's the third level.
0: Yeah.
1: The beach in this one is so pretty.
0: I'm gonna have to watch some gameplay.
1: Yeah.
0: Yeah. I don't think I'll play it, but I'll definitely watch some. When I say I'm not gonna play it, I mean I'm not gonna pay for Game Pass.
1: Yeah. I was lucky enough in the sense that it appeared in my Steam family sharing library.
0: Ah, very nice.
1: So,
0: how do I join your family?
1: When two co-hosts can tolerate each other very much.
0: Well, what, 2 years?
1: Yeah, right on the tail end of, so I'm looking for a new co-host.
0: Let's have one of the new tracks from Grace Chia. I have chosen for you from this album a track called The Human Grey, and that is in fact the title track.
1: Ooh.
0: Yeah. Featuring DJ Relic. So have a listen. Grace Chia, Human Grey. On Definitely No Relation.
1: Right here on City Park Radio.

0: void and we take all the truth. We worship the machine that grants us eyes into our reality.
1: Hmm. That wasn't ominous, even in the slightest.
2: No, not at all.
1: Hmm. Silver Knight with Angel from his album Silver Lights came out in end of July. It is pretty bloody fantastic, honestly.
2: I'm really enjoying it.
1: Yeah. And before that, Grace Chia with The Human Grey, the title track from her most recent album, came out in the start of July. Has a few cool names on it. Like DJ Relic, who featured on that track. But also Nelson Dialect and Frenic and Carlos the Jackal and Nibs, Miley Stone. There's a few good names on here. And it's a really good album. Has that sort of, you know, R&B laced kind of hip hop that Grace Chia does really well.
2: Yes, she does.
1: Yes. Yeah. This is City Park Radio, and you're listening to a program called Definitely No Relation. We play a bunch of Tassie music, and we've got some more coming up in a moment.
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1: New music from Joel Green Band. They've got an EP coming up very soon, actually. Ooh. I need to real quickly, find that Bandcamp page. Because I want the date. I want to know when to expect it. 31st. It's coming out next Monday. You can pre-order it for $1. I'd recommend that. And then you can own it. And you get two tracks straight away. You get Chest Pain and you get the title track Drifter, which we're about to hear. It's Definitely No Relation.
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1: Stay tuned.

0: worst flu shot. No one's in the kitchen. And I ask you, my dear friend and co-host, Patch, have you ever cooked a sandwich?
1: Yes.
0: Not toasted, cooked.
1: Isn't that what a jaffle would be?
0: No, I would say that's a toasted sandwich.
1: What is the difference between a toasted sandwich and a cooked sandwich, then?
0: Well, a cooked sandwich, I feel, would be cooked.
1: Is
0: rather than toasted.
1: Is a jaffle or otherwise heavily toasted sandwich not cooked?
0: No, it's toasted. A jaffle is toasted. It just seals it. Yes, I'm getting into the semantics here about the differences between toasting and cooking, and I am saying that toasting is not cooking. Toasting is warming.
1: All right, then. I pose to you a layer cake.
0: Sandwiches? Are layer cakes? Or
1: if you have a layer cake with, like, icing or something in the middle, is that not a sandwich? Because it is two baked things with a substance in between. And therefore, would that not be a cooked sandwich?
0: Well, no, because you've already made the distinction that the cakes are baked.
1: Baking and cooking are the same thing in this semantic sense.
0: Why?
1: Because if you take baking out of the equation, you take toasting out of the equation, what's left for cooking?
0: Soup.
1: Show me a soup sandwich of any nature.
0: Why does a sandwich have to be a part of it?
1: Because if the only thing that you can cook is soup, then of course you can't have a cooked sandwich.
0: That's what I'm saying. You can't have a cooked sandwich.
1: Then why are you at the soup store?
0: I'm at soup. I can't. You know I can't say the next line after why are you at the soup store. We're on a radio.
1: Yeah, you just can't say that I'm buying clothes.
0: I'm not buying clothes at the soup store. Well, where's Flu Shot with No One's in the Kitchen? A song with just lyric after lyric of...
1: Lyric,
0: yeah. My personal favourite, Your Mum Looks Like Your Mother. It's off their album, The Prop Beggar's Lament, from July 17th. And it is a good album. It's a whole lot of fun. That band is just a whole lot of fun.
1: Hamburger.
0: Hamburger?
1: Is hamburger a cooked sandwich?
0: No, a hamburger is cooked meat.
1: In a sandwich?
0: In a sandwich. The sandwich isn't cooked.
1: How many things in the sandwich would need to be cooked for it to become a cooked sandwich?
0: The bread has been baked.
1: Which is a form of cooking.
0: No.
1: Behold dough.
0: I don't want to. It's sticky.
1: You know what stops it being sticky? Cooking it.
0: Baking it. I've won arguments like this before.
1: What, by being stubborn and wrong?
0: Yeah.
1: Well, at least you acknowledge that both of them.
0: But if I'm stubborn about it, I remain stubborn to the point where the person I'm arguing with argues themselves into a corner and then ends up having to admit that I am somehow actually right, and then they swear on the radio.
1: See, I am just as stubborn, and I have won several arguments the same way, but I suspect that would make a either incredibly interesting or incredibly boring radio show.
0: I feel like it would be incredibly interesting, but I have a feeling that we would both devolve into swearing, and it's not even near midnight yet. It's only a 10:45. And also, even if it was after midnight, we still can't swear on the radio.
1: No.
0: Not without apologising profusely.
1: Yeah. Suffice it to say, baking and cooking are the same thing.
0: No. Cooking is an umbrella term. Baking is its own thing.
1: Does it fall under that umbrella?
0: No, it stays under it.
1: So what you're saying is that baking is a form of cooking then?
0: No, I'm saying baking is its own thing.
1: But if cooking is an umbrella term and baking falls or stays under that umbrella, surely that would mean that baking is a form of cooking. Why baking is cooking, but not all cooking is baking.
0: Why are you so obsessed with the umbrella?
1: It stops the cooked foods from getting soggy.
0: The cooked foods, like the meat that goes in the sandwich, that it has not been cooked.
1: If you haven't cooked the meat that goes on the sandwich, please be careful. That's food poisoning waiting to happen.
0: Ham.
1: Yeah, no one's ever gotten sick from eating ham before.
0: But it's not cooked. It's cured.
1: I'm really happy for it. It was terrible when that ham got sick, but I'm glad it's cured now.
0: Champagne ham.
1: I mean, yeah, we could celebrate the cure, I suppose.
0: Yeah.
1: It was a big win.
0: And before that, we had Joel Green Band with Drifter. New EP coming out at the end of this month.
1: That was a segue that took me by surprise.
0: I was ready to change subject.
1: That was the verbal equivalent of being smacked over the back of the head.
0: I mean, at least I didn't, like, interrupt you mid-sentence or anything. I did let you finish what you were saying.
1: Yeah, I appreciate it.
0: No, you're welcome. Do you have any final thoughts on the... on how correct I am about cooking and baking not being the same thing, but more so, you cannot cook a sandwich.
2: Different.
3: The Weird Three. Three songs from the depths of obscurity that you probably haven't heard on the radio, hand-delivered to you on the radio. Nobody asked, so here it is. The Weird Three on Definitely No Relation.
1: I didn't expect that to work, and it did!
0: Oh my god. I had my hand hovering over the button.
1: Patch pressed my hand. Sure did.
0: What have you got in your weird spree?
1: Hand. I have technodal, Japanese yodeling combined with German techno.
0: Oh, good. I was hoping we'd have that.
1: Oh, yeah, no, it's important.
0: I need to go.
1: We have something that could arguably be described as a series of notes making music. And we have something from a brand new band. Well, a brand new band to me that is actually connected to a band I've been listening to a long time, Major Parkinson.
0: Ah, yes. Yes.
1: So I found this one
0: I think Major Parkinson was in your first Weird Three, weren't they?
1: Yeah. I think so. Well, very, very early on. So these guys actually have at least one band member in common.
0: Cool.
1: And I found it through being recommended from one band camp to the other.
0: Right.
1: So I was like, these guys are really good. This song is equally weird. It needs to be shared.
0: That sounds like a great opportunity to put a song in the Weird Three.
1: Right alongside Technodal.
0: Technodal. Like, I saw the name of the song, which it's not that imaginative. It is called Yodel Techno, and I saw that in this list and went, yeah, that'll probably fit.
1: Yeah,
0: haven't heard it yet.
1: All I'll tell you is, if you spent time on the internet, especially on YouTube, you may have encountered Chicken Attack.
0: Chicken Attack.
1: A Japanese yodeler singing songs about turning chickens into ninjas and stuff like that.
0: No.
1: Oh, well, that exists. Anyway, it's a three
0: it's
1: or four.
0: Weird how you're the one that's lived under a rock, and I've been chronically online my entire life, but you found Chicken Attack.
1: I found Chicken Attack probably a decade ago at this point.
0: Lord.
1: From the... You probably do know these guys, Shmo Yoho.
0: Oh, yep.
1: Yep. They were involved with it. There's three or four parts to this anthology. But the yodeler that they got involved is actually a Japanese yodeler. Like, he does that.
0: Oh, no. I was thinking of a series of Family Guy skits for a moment there. I'm like, no. I know Chicken Attack, but there's a chicken or a person dressed as a chicken. But it turns out they're not dressed as a chicken. This is just a chicken that is the size of a man and kind of has arms and constantly gets fights with Peter, like, full-on, like, blood rage fist fights.
1: Hmm.
0: And it just kind of happens at random. And I thought, oh, wait, no, that's Chicken Attack. But no, that's Family Guy. That's not...
1: That's very different.
0: That's not YouTube personalities Shmo Yoho.
1: Exactly.
0: And it...
1: Maybe something to be shared with the world soon. For now, though, I think we stick just with Yodel Techno.
0: Yes.
1: And I still think that they missed the opportunity calling it not calling it Technodal.
0: Well, I agree. I agree with you.
1: Indubitably. In the meantime, the first track is from a project we've had on the Weird Three before.
0: Yeah.
1: We had their track Crawl Space Polka. Polka? Poker?
0: I kind of go halfway with it. I kind of just go polka.
1: Yeah.
0: Polka. I don't really pronounce the L, but I kind of pretend it's there.
1: Yeah. So this has been... This one appeared organically in my collection of weird songs. I only realized recently they were the same project.
0: Huh.
1: And I'm like, that qualifies it.
0: It happens.
1: It does.
0: Yeah.
1: Weird is weird.
0: Weird begets weird.
1: It does. So...
0: Weird begets blep.
1: Weird does beget blep. Which is beloved, lightly evil programming.
0: I do love some beloved, lightly evil programming.
1: Me too. I made a day job out of it.
0: Yeah.
1: Yeah. So it's time to blep.
0: How's that going?
1: It's not. I went good. Good doesn't pay.
0: Ah.
1: Yeah.
0: Well... Shall we get into the Weird Three?
1: I don't have a segue.
0: Freshman Biology with beloved lightly evil programming. Blep. For short. Definitely no relation.
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0: 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Or maybe you're not here in Launceston, Tasmania, and you're tuned in via the internet. Either way, you are tuned in to Definitely No Relation, a program all about Tassie music, all about weird music, and all about, you know, asking the big questions, really. And I feel like I have to... I do have to say something. If I could just get some vaguely sad-sounding, like, piano music for... Recently, I said something kind of outrageous, and when I was saying it, I knew that it wasn't right. And looking back now with feedback that I've had from my co-host Patch, and feedback from dear listeners such as yourself, I do have to apologize and admit that cooking and baking kind of are the same thing. And I want to thank everybody for the opportunity to reflect on this and giving me the opportunity to better myself with this information. I will be better. I don't expect you to forgive me, but I will be better. Anyway, the weather in Launceston right now, it is currently 6.1 degrees, 3.9 out of the airport, where it currently feels like apparently nothing, 0.0. Lowhead, 9.5 degrees, Cressy, 5.9 degrees, and Scottsdale sitting at 8.3, Larapuna, Eddiston Point at 11.6. Clear for the rest of this evening here in Launceston, a max of 16 tomorrow and a minimum of 1, mostly sunny with patches of morning frost. Friday, a max of 17 and a minimum of 6. Mostly sunny, slight chance of a shower in the early morning. And Saturday, a max of 18. Sunday, a max of 20. So, you know, we're starting to get back up there as far as the temperatures. You know, spring is slowly rearing its head. We're still getting cold in the evenings, but, you know, we're getting there. We're getting there.
1: We are.
0: Even Lyween is warming up. It's currently minus 2.4 degrees there. Granted, I didn't look at what the temperature was before I said Lyween is warming up.
1: I mean, that is warming up for Lyween.
0: It's actually cooled down significantly. This time on Monday, it was 5.9 degrees. 6.4, even.
1: Sometimes heat waves happen.
0: This is a cold wave.
1: Well, the 6 degrees was the heat wave.
0: Ah, yes. That also makes sense. God's sake. Recently, I said something without thinking. And I implied that a minus temperature in Lyween was a cold wave. When the obvious thing to think would have been that 6 degrees was a heat wave.
1: I appreciate your reflection on this matter.
0: Anyway. That song, by the way, is Two Sides of One by Feverkin. We're three. That happened. Weird Three happened. Three weird songs from the depths of obscurity. Brought to you, here, by Patch this week.
1: Indeed.
0: Please talk about these at length so that I don't say anything ever again.
1: Well, let me just start by saying that boiling water is cooking it. But our Weird Three tonight...
0: Hold on. Boiling water is cooking it?
1: Well, think about it. If, based on your previous explanations, which I want to endorse now, soup is cooked. Soup is boiled. Water is boiled. Therefore, turning the kettle on is cooking water.
0: So... I'm not disagreeing or agreeing. I'm just posing a question. Big fan, by the way. Thank you for taking questions. When you...
1: I'm not. Thank you for your answer. So, the words...
0: So, when you boil salt water...
1: Yes.
0: ...to reduce it down to rock salt...
1: Or metal salt, classic salt. You know, the genre doesn't matter.
0: Yeah. Is that cooking salt?
1: It is.
0: But it's rock salt.
1: And it's also cooking salt.
0: So if you've been cooking salt, it becomes cooking salt.
1: By the nature of cooking, yes. You don't want to know how they make kosher salt.
0: I'm willing to give you approximately 15 seconds to dig your way out of that one.
1: I don't know how they make kosher salt.
0: Do you want me to play the piano music for you?
1: Go for it. I would like to take this moment to explain. I don't know how they make kosher salt. Thank you for coming to my conference.
0: Weird Three.
1: Weird Three. What a weird three.
0: Yeah.
1: Honestly, blep the beloved, lightly evil programming. You can see why it's in my rotation.
0: Yeah, sorry. I'm just looking at our Discord.
1: Yep.
0: People are now angry with you.
1: Fight me.
0: I wonder if we've finally gotten a text in on the text line. We haven't. I'm surprised, honestly.
1: If you're in the Launceston region or even in the Tasmania region, if you're somewhere vaguely within Australia and you would like to let us know how correct I am, let us know on the text line, 0438187686. Unfortunately, we have no phone line, so you are not allowed to yell at us.
0: Oh, we do have a phone line, though, and it's 6334-3344.
1: That's what it would be if we had one. But the Weird Three tonight... Weird Three tonight was... Yeah, that's appropriate.
0: Even the microphone hates you right now.
1: That's appropriate. We had something from the project Freshman Biology.
0: Yes, we had one of their songs. I sent you one of the songs, and then you promptly put it in the Weird Three.
1: Yeah.
0: Crawl Space Boca.
1: Indeed.
0: Which was just a lot of fun and...
1: Very boppy and weird and strange.
0: Goblin.
1: Very.
0: Goblin song.
1: This kind of felt like that goblin song if it was poured out onto Strange.
0: Goblin.
1: Very.
0: Goblin song.
1: This kind of felt like that goblin song if it was poured out

0: Discernible time signature, I think. It's just weird. You don't tap your foot to it so much as going, what the hell is this?
1: Yeah. Yeah.
0: But it's also really fun.
1: Which seems to be kind of typical of this band. I mean, like, you can kind of, you know, you can get along with most of their music rhythmically, I think, but it does kind of have that kind of jaunty kind of... anything can change at any time.
0: It's kind of like if you introduced an alien to the concept of jazz and then pointed them at an instrument.
1: It's like somebody personified a metronome and then gave it far too much alcohol. It's a drunk metronome.
0: And occasionally an overly caffeinated metronome.
1: Yeah.
0: But it's still
1: espresso martinis?
0: That really would be back and forth. Like a metronome.
1: Yeah.
0: So that was our first track.
1: I just want to say, one of my favourite things, and it's so difficult to pick up on, but I pick up on it because I listen to my music way too loudly, is when you can, in the background of songs, hear the metronome.
0: Yep.
1: It's usually like if it's a piano part or something, you can just hear the metronome off in the background. It's very, very, very faint. So if you're listening to it at a normal volume, you can't hear it.
0: Yeah.
1: And when they're listening to it in the mix, in the room, when they're making the song, they probably don't notice it.
0: But it is there.
1: It is there. Yeah.
0: It's subtle. Unless you're listening to it at ungodly levels. But it is there.
1: Yes.
0: I suppose most of the time, for the kind of music I tend to listen to, it's far more likely that they're listening to a click track.
1: Yeah, click tracks are a thing. Actually, most noticeably is probably Welcome to the Black Parade.
0: I don't know that I've heard the metronome, but now that you've pointed it out, when I listen to it, I suspect I'm going to hear it.
1: Well, I've got it right here. Have a listen. See if you can hear it. Turn your volume up. You hear it?
2: When I was,
1: you won't hear it now because the vocals are in. But if we go back to the start. Tick, tick, tick, tick, tick, tick, tick. It's so faint. But it's there. You can hear the metronome in the back of that song.
0: On the decaying notes there, like as it you get that tail end,
1: yeah.
0: That's when it really comes through. I'm never going to unhear it now.
1: There you go. You're welcome.
0: I kind of love those little behind-the-scenes peeks.
1: Yeah. So something I did when it came out, Muse's album Resistance, The Resistance, which had Uprising and Undisclosed Desires and the song that was in Twilight and not Supermassive Black Hole, I Belong to You, which is in New Moon, second movie. Because they always do weird and wonderful merch items for their albums. That album, they released a special Resistance USB that you could get with one of the package deals. And on the USB, it had the 5.1 stereo mixes that you could separate and listen to each channel specifically. Which, the way that they made the album... meant that it was kind of just vocals in one channel, drums and bass in one channel, one guitar in one channel, backup vocals in one channel, and like everything was just split off really nicely.
0: Mm.
1: So what I did, of course, was turn off everything and just listen to the backup vocals. And there is some interesting stuff happening there.
0: Oh.
1: Yeah. Like, weird, like, really weird, creepy-sounding whispers and stuff like that used as backing vocals.
0: I kind of love that.
1: Mm. I'm going to have to see if I can find them again, because I had them on a hard drive, but I have a feeling that hard drive died. So I might not have it anymore.

0: hope I still have it. I'm sure they'll be somewhere on the internet. But, yeah, the Resistance 5.1 mix channels. Check them out.
1: Yeah, that's very interesting.
0: Yeah. I think it was Undisclosed Desires had some really creepy, like, yeah, it did. The second verse had this really creepy whisper in the background. And, like, when it's talking about, like, you know, yeah, we're lovers, you're mine, I love you, etc. As soon as you turn it into this weird whisper, it becomes really sinister.
1: I can imagine it would, actually.
0: Hold on. Let's go to the internet. See if I can find it. Backing vocals and strings. Might this be what I am looking for? This might be... This will probably tell you... Will show you. There we go. Never knew Matt had backing vocals in the chorus like that. So, a bit of the special... That's the delay on the vocals. I want to reconcile the violence in your heart. So this is in the song. This is just... It's got the... most of the stuff taken out of it.

0: It doesn't sound good, does it?
1: It definitely...
0: it sounds great, but, like, it doesn't sound...
1: It makes it very ominous.
0: Yeah, yeah. And, like, I sort of understand why the backing vocals also include just his normal vocals. It doesn't in the 5.1s.
1: Yeah.
0: I kind of wish they went in that one, but so I could really prove my point. But you can hear them a lot better. It's...
1: It almost
0: unnerving.
1: Feels like it's straight out of a horror.
0: Hmm. Yeah. Especially when they're like the drawn out.
1: Like, yeah.
0: No, it's because it's just whispering, but it's toneless. It's like, you know, especially just the word divine, like divine.
1: Yeah. Yeah.
0: Yeah. Anyway, you've never heard that. Maybe this will have it. Will this have it? Or is this the same thing? Ah. No, this is... This might have it by itself. Ah, it's very quiet in this one.

0: Yeah.
1: That is so ominous.
0: Mm. It's amazing what you can do when you just pick songs apart.
1: Yeah.
0: Yeah. I did it so much on this album. There's so much stuff like that on this album. It's so good. Anyway.
1: So that was our first track.
0: Yep.
1: Second one was Yodel Techno.
0: It sure was. Yodel Techno mit Takeo Ishii.
1: Yeah, Ishii. So like I said, I knew his work from better part of a decade ago.
0: Mm.
1: And still hum along to several of those original songs. And then I saw this pop up on YouTube a couple of days ago. This is a brand new track.
0: This is brand new. This feels like it was memed some time ago. But yeah, no, July 31st. And wow.
1: Yeah.
0: Yeah. It's a project called Seftig, from Germany, I would imagine. Going off of the A's with umlauts and all the shows in Germany that they're doing.
1: Yeah, I don't know too much about them in particular. But when I saw Takeo and Techno, I mean, when I saw Takeo, I had to listen to it anyway. He's a stupidly good yodeler.
0: I don't like yodeling.
1: I don't either. But I like his work.
0: It was interesting.
1: Yeah.
0: Yeah.
1: I really want to show you Chicken Attack.
0: Is it a weird three kind of song?
1: It's a weird song. But it's very much one of those YouTube sort of, not quite slapstick, but that silly era kind. I don't know if it qualifies as weird three, it's just weird.
0: Oh, look. Here it is. Apparently this has a language warning.
1: It does.

0: this.
1: Yeah.
0: I have heard this. I think maybe I heard this and went, yodeling, and turned it off.
1: Maybe.
0: Yes. Well, that exists.
1: Yeah. There's two other songs in the same series as well.
0: Oh, God.
1: It's great. But beside the point, that was where I first learned about him. Learned that he was actually a Japanese yodeler. It wasn't just a character made for this video.
0: It kind of does seem like a character, doesn't it?
1: Especially when you watch the video, it is very much he is a Japanese sort of like... He is this roaming master and, you know, this all-knowing wise kind of old guy. It feels written for that story. And then you learn that, no, he's just like that.
0: I've also just found the other two songs in the series.
1: Oh, and there's also a fourth one then.
0: So there's Chicken Attack, Chicken Pig Attack, Cow Attack,
1: and
0: Rat Attack.
1: Yep. I thought there was four.
0: Interestingly, looking at his music, despite him being a Japanese dude, he's fully German.
1: Huh.
0: I guess, well, not fully German, because he's Japanese, but all of his stuff is in the German language.
1: Well, somehow that makes more sense to get into yodeling.
0: I suppose, yes.
1: It leaves as many questions as before, but... And yeah, he's been around since the late 80s, early 90s.
0: Yeah.
1: Doing it as well, so...
0: But yeah, like, one of his last albums was called Ein Jodler sieht hinaus in die Welt. And then an album in 2025. I don't know if this is a best of or not, but it's called 20 Goldene Volltreffer.
1: Yeah.
0: Volltreffer, sorry. Which I think is 20 golden greats, which is usually... best of thing, but considering this is a Japanese dude doing German yodeling, I wouldn't put it past it just being...
1: That's a thing that exists.
0: Yeah. I mean, we know about the band Throbbing Gristle and their naming scheme.
1: Yeah.
0: Yeah. Shall we go through that really briefly?
1: Sure.
0: To give people an idea of what this one band did. Throbbing Gristle. Classic industrial band. They put out their first album in 1977 called The Second Annual Report.
1: Yeah, that's right.
0: In 1978, they put out their second album called The Third and Final Report. And then in 1979, their third album, 20 Jazz Funk Greats.
1: Where it has consistency is naming is optional.
0: It has 11 songs, and none of them are jazz funk or jazz funk.
1: Yep.
0: We're talking music like this.

0: yeah. And then they continued to release albums after that. That was...
1: But no more reports.
0: No more reports. It was the final report, but...
1: And they stuck to it, so I respect them for that.
0: Yeah, I suppose that's something to be proud of. Yeah. They did have a greatest hits album in 1980. Which actually was greatest hits.
1: Something about the title Throbbing Gristle's Greatest Hits.
0: Oh, look. They were never normal.
1: I mean, no, that is true.
0: But they basically started industrial music.
1: With their album 20 Greatest Jazz Funk Hits.
0: 20 Jazz Funk Greats.
1: Close enough.
0: On which there are 11 songs, and there's no jazz funk or jazz funk.
1: Yep.
0: And they were all completely new songs.
1: But they were pretty great.
0: And the third song in the Weird Three...
1: The Phantom Below, by a brand new project to me, The Moron Police.
0: See, a brand new project to you makes me think they've been around a lot longer than you would expect.
1: And oh, they have been.
0: Oh, my lord, they have been around a lot longer than you would expect.
1: So, one of the members of this project, whose name I have forgotten because I am terrible at names, just looking at their... info. Where is it? Sondre Skovelt.
0: Okay.
1: Skovelt, sorry.
0: Yeah, but very easy to remember name.
1: Oh, yeah. Is also in Major Parkinson and does a lot of work with them. So... I was checking out... I went on a bit of a YouTube rabbit hole listening to some Major Parkinson music the other night. Yep. Ended up checking out their Bandcamp again. And saw at the bottom, it said, recommended by this project, or recommended by this artist. And it pointed to the track we heard tonight, Hocus Pocus. Oh, sorry, no. It pointed to a different track, but I thought that this one was more fun for tonight. But it pointed to a track called Hocus Pocus off the album A Boat on the Sea.
0: Yes.
1: And I was like, this is fun. So I listened through that album a couple of times, and this was the one that stood out to me as a bit jaunty and a bit weird.
0: Yeah.
1: But definitely a vibe.
0: Bit of a vibe.
1: Yes.
0: Vibe, you reckon?
1: Indeed I do. I think it was a lot of fun.
0: I thought it was quite fun as well. It's always nice to find these these offshoot projects for bands that you've, or musicians that you've known and loved for so long.
1: It really is. And it's also really weird how you can just, like, encounter information that somehow completely missed my radar at the time.
0: Mm.
1: For example, Major Parkinson have released two or three albums under the name Velisa, like Velisa Chapter 1, Chapter 2, etc. And whilst they were touring for Velisa Chapter 1, the singer... like, the lead vocalist had a heart attack on stage.
0: Oh, wow.
1: And was hospitalized and in a coma for 4 weeks. I forget the specific time, but woke up from his coma to be informed he's going to be a dad.
0: Wow.
1: And, like, because I was looking at one of the YouTube comments on one of the songs, and it's like, I bet Heart Machine has a whole new meaning to him now. And I'm like, I've got to figure out what the context of that is.
0: Fair enough.
1: Turns out, yeah, having a heart attack on stage and going into a coma.
0: Yeah.
1: That's a thing that happened recently-ish and hadn't heard a thing until now. But it also led me down the rabbit hole to find tonight's project. So,
0: yeah.
1: What a series of events that was.
0: Indeed.
1: Mm.
0: Well, thank you for your weird three.
1: My pleasure.
0: It was weird.
1: It was three.
0: It was weird three.
1: It was.
0: Indeed. Definitely no relation. City Park Radio, 103.7, 96.5. Online. Internet. Good stuff.
1: Yes.
0: 11:34. Where was I going? Oh, yes. What's coming up? Tomorrow, John L. comes in for the breakfast program at 6 o'clock. So you have to stay tuned.
1: Absolutely do. No choice.
0: There's no choice. You have to do it. Muriel's here for examiner readings and mornings with, and Chris Sayer is in for long lunch, followed by Chris Ball for afternoons with. And then Evandale Primary is doing schools out at 4:30, which is always fun. And Rob Foggo is doing Bad Habits, Good Tracks at 8, which is also quite fun. I do enjoy Bad Habits, Good Tracks. I like trying to figure out what songs are going to be on there just by hearing the theme name, which this week is Fool. So I'm wondering if we're going to be hearing Love Fool by the Cardigans.
1: I've got the immediate sensation of Joker and the Thief by Wolfmother.
0: But that doesn't include Fool in the title.
1: Not directly in the title, but Fool and Joker feel close enough aligned.
0: I think the rule is to have Fool in the title.
1: Ah.
0: Yes. Or in the band name, perhaps.
1: Well, Fool Mother.
0: Fool Mother. Anyway. 11:36. Hey, look, I mean, kind of unavoidable news today.
1: Yeah.
0: That has rocked the music world and kind of everyone. Because,
1: yeah,
0: you know, she kind of transcended music in so many ways.
1: For lots of good reasons, may I say, too.
0: Oh, yeah. The passing of Dolly Parton. I don't know. I'm sure he didn't because, like, the purview of Australian country as a program is to play Australian country musicians. I don't know if Gary might have played an Australian musician covering a Dolly Parton song, but I felt like it would be remiss of us to not play a bit of Dolly Parton.
1: Yeah.
0: Because what an incredible woman.
1: Truly, in so many ways.
0: Yeah. And, like, even coming up to her passing, like, you know, it was never about her. It was, you know, my health's, you know, been a bit strange, but, you know.
1: Yeah. And I mean,
0: and, like, never sort of played, just completely downplayed the fact that she was sort of on her way out.
1: Yeah.
0: Because that's not what she was about. She was about life. And
1: yeah.
0: About living and about.
1: And she made it to 80 as well. Like,
0: 80's great.
1: Especially for someone who, if you think about the cliche kind of American Western country scene, it's very like smoke and alcohol and things like that. Like, things that aren't typically conducive to a long, healthy life.
0: Mm.
1: And not only has she had a long, healthy life, she's had an incredible life.
0: Yeah.
1: So, yeah, it's truly a loss in so many ways.
0: Mm. I've seen a lot of memorial posts today, a lot of niceties from a lot of people. This is literally the only time he will ever be mentioned on this program. I can promise you that here and now. But Donald Trump ordered American flags to be at half-mast for the next week.
1: Wow.
0: In her honor, which I think it goes some way to showing how much of an effect she had on American culture.
1: Yeah.
0: Let alone culture around the world.
1: Yeah.
0: you know, so many musicians, like, you know, I saw from Jack White, mm-hmm. for example, who, like, him and Meg White Stripes covered Jolene.
1: Yeah.
0: Quite famously. There's a lot of musicians that have covered Jolene. I don't know many people who don't know how to play and sing that song. Mm. I used to cover it when I was busking.
1: Yeah.
0: All those years ago when I used to do that. and I even played on stage a few times. Just such an influential person.
1: And all the things that she did outside of music as well.
0: Oh, the money that she put back into her community.
1: Yeah.
0: The money that she gave to struggling people. The money that she used to empower women.
1: She was basically running a library as well, like sending books to people who couldn't afford them. And I read earlier tonight that she also apparently almost single-handedly funded the one of the COVID vaccinations.
0: Yes, I believe she did.
1: I forget the one. It began with C.
0: I can't remember. I was thinking about this earlier today, actually, or last night even, that I can only remember what one of the COVID vaccine names was.
1: Mm.
0: And that's Pfizer. I can remember Pfizer. I can't remember what any of the others were.
1: I want to say Concerta, but it's not. But it reminds me of that.
0: No, Concerta, I think, is something else.
1: ADHD medication.
0: Yeah, that would be it. Yeah.
1: But it reminds me of that name. Mm. But I even learned why Dolly the sheep, the very first cloned mammal, was called Dolly.
0: Mm.
1: Yes, it was after Dolly Parton, but why they chose Dolly Parton. Outside of her fantastic support of, you know, humanity, it was because they used a piece of mammary tissue throughout the cloning process. And the scientist said, I couldn't think of someone with better mammaries than Dolly Parton.
0: Yeah.
1: And, like, yeah. She was witty and very switched on and very, like, very sharp.
0: Yeah.
1: But also very patient and, like, chill and kind and just... When a famous figure passes, you tend to hear a lot of positives, but you also tend to hear about the dirt that gets digged up too.
0: Yes.
1: I haven't seen any dirt that's been dug up because I'm not sure there is, and also even if there is, it pales in comparison to all the genuinely humanitarian work that she did.
0: I read a thing today saying if Dolly had actually just straight up murdered a person named Jolene and then wrote a song about it, no one would blame her.
1: Yeah.
0: No one would care. Okay, Dolly, fair enough.
1: I learned this years ago, but obviously obviously to some perhaps, her hair and aesthetic is very much a makeup.
0: I was going to mention, I think I know where you're going, yeah.
1: Yeah. And that is deliberate because it means that she can get out of costume effectively and walk around and not be noticed. She doesn't want to live with fame. It's a persona, it's an identity, but she also wants to be able to exist without everyone staring at her.
0: And in the interview that she, where she mentioned this and saying, like, you know, she takes off, you know, the makeup and the hair, and then she's just, you know, somebody.
1: Yeah.
0: She's just a person. There were two things that betrayed her, and they were attached to the front.
1: Yep.
0: In her words.
1: Yep.
0: Yep. That's how, like people would just recognize it and be like, wow, that looks like they could be, oh, that's Dolly Parton.
1: Yeah.
0: Yeah.
1: Mind you, imagine being mistaken for someone trying to copy Dolly's look. It would be like when Charlie Chaplin came third, in the Charlie Chaplin lookalike contest.
0: I keep forgetting about that.
1: It would, yeah. People would look at you and go, nah, dollies are bigger.
0: Potentially.
1: Yeah.
0: Yeah.
1: What an amazing woman.
0: Yeah. Before I play this track, because I am choosing this track for a reason, one of the quotes that I've seen getting passed around today, and a quote that I heard quite a while ago from Dolly that I really, really enjoyed, is don't become so busy making a living that you forget to make a life.
1: Mm.
0: And I think that, I mean, she embodied that.
1: Yeah.
0: Like, yeah, she made a living. She worked 9 to 5, et cetera, blah, blah, blah, all those funny jokes. But she had a life. Like, she wasn't just Dolly Parton, the country bluegrass musician, et cetera. You know, Dolly Parton, the personality, Dolly Parton, the Dolly of Dolly Parton fame. She just had her life as well. And yeah. I think that's quite a difficult thing for celebrities to do.
1: Yeah.
0: But she did it. And I think it's a really important quote to remember in, you know, in the year 2026, especially where work is so consuming. Mm. Like, you know, 9 to 5s aren't a thing anymore. It's 8:30 to 5:30. Sometimes, like, I know people that work 12 to 12, they're nurses. Granted, yeah. But still, that's a 12-hour workday.
1: Yeah.
0: You know, there are people who finish one job. They'll start work at 8:30. They'll finish their job at 5:30. And by 6 o'clock, they're at their second job.
1: Mm.
0: You know? It's so easy to get wrapped up in that. Don't spend all of your time trying to make a living.
1: And that is...
0: because you will forget to make a life.
1: Genuinely. And that is doubly important for people who, like myself, are self-employed or self-directed, because it's very easy to fall into the trap of every waking moment is either spent on work or wasted because it wasn't spent on work.
0: Yeah.
1: So very much as well, even if you're not in a 9 to 5 or something similar, make sure you still have life.
0: Yeah. From 2008 album Backwoods Barbie, because of course you would name an album that.
1: Oh, of course.
0: This is the title, the first track off it, the single off that album as well, called Better Get to Livin'. Dolly Parton. I'm definitely no relation.
1: Stay tuned.

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0: That is the White Stripes cover of Jolene by Dolly Parton. And before that, we had Better Get to Livin' by Dolly Parton herself. Big loss today.
1: Truly.
0: Yeah. And something I was saying before, that I didn't actually know until today, and like, this is very much in the same vein as, like, yeah, you were saying before, like, you know, you found the band in the Weird Three, Moron Police, was it?
1: Moron Police, yes.
0: Yeah, you found Moron Police accidentally, you found them because they happened to be in another band that you already liked. And I've had this experience as well, finding out that Ian Kenny from Birds of Tokyo was the same singer as Carnival. And yep. Finding out that the lead singer of Gorillaz
1: is... I was just about to mention that,
0: The same lead singer as Blur.
1: Yeah, that one blew me away the first time I learned.
0: Yeah, I like learning stuff like that. And I like learning that in the context of songs getting covered.
1: Yeah.
0: Like, how you can take... I did a TikTok about this once because I used to do a series called Fun Music Things You Didn't Know. Like, you know, like how Mozart used to name songs. There's some interesting ones out there. And about the 27 Club and like what that means and what that is. And I did one that was about Lead Belly, who wrote a metric... lot of songs, but nobody realized that they were his songs.
1: Yeah.
0: Midnight Train to Georgia is one of them. Black Betty is one of them.
1: Yep.
0: Boll Weevil, that the White Stripes covered, was by Lead Belly.
1: Wow.
0: There were heaps of them.
1: Yeah.
0: But I found out today that I Will Always Love You by Whitney Houston was actually by Dolly Parton, and it was released in 1974 on the same album as Jolene. Wild. I don't know how I didn't know this, because I feel like everyone else did.
1: I think it's one of those things that I was saying to you as well, is that sometimes the covers are what makes a song really well known, and therefore it's what takes hold in the general consciousness. And because of Whitney Houston's cover being the one that became particularly famous, it feels like it's a Whitney Houston song.
0: Yeah, and I think people feel that way with Hurts, originally by Nine Inch Nails, but most famously covered by Johnny Cash.
1: Yeah, and Mad World.
0: Yeah.
1: Being Gary Jules, but originally written and performed by Tears for Fears.
0: Yeah.
1: And having a very different energy.
0: Yeah, and I mean, like, Jolene, I Will Always Love You has a very different feeling. It's not as, like, it feels like a very earnest song when it's coming from Dolly, whereas, like, Whitney's was very declarative, singing it from the rooftops.
1: Very ballad in that sort of...
0: Very 1992... The Bodyguard, which it was covered for. It was actually specifically for that movie.
1: Yeah.
0: Yeah. Yeah. So that was a cool thing to learn today.
1: Yeah.
0: Yeah. There's a lot of things that I keep learning. A lot of things that I learn and then I'm like, why am I 32 and only just finding this out?
1: Yeah. I will say, because I recognize that we're about to run out of time, but one thing I really appreciate... because of listening at the moment to that Jolene cover by the White Stripes, something that I've noticed over the last decade or so as taking more hold is covers that happened pre-noughties tended to change subjects or pronouns to make sure that the person covering it sounded like they were singing about the other party.
0: Yes.
1: And I really, really, really love when covers don't do that.
0: I saw this on a Tumblr post way back when I was using Tumblr in 2010. saying, if a song is about a boy and you are singing that song and you are male, sorry, but you're gay for the next 3.5 minutes.
1: Yeah.
0: You don't get to change it. That's the rules. I don't make them.
1: Exactly. Like,
0: and I agree with it. Like, that's what the song is.
1: Sing,
0: like,
1: the damn song.
0: Yeah. And no one, by the way, ever did it with Jolene. So many men have sung Jolene and never changed the pronouns or anything.
1: They wouldn't dare.
0: They would not dare. Why would you dare?
1: Truly.
0: Thank you for listening to this program called Definitely No Relation here on City Park Radio. I hope you've enjoyed it. My name's Ben.
1: My name's Patch.
0: And we'll be back next week.
1: Sure will.
0: With more big conversations.
1: And weird songs.
0: And Tassie stuff. Good night.
1: Good night.

0: BBC News with Moira Alderson. Hundreds of people are missing, including nearly 300 foreign tourists, after devastating floods swept through northern Nepal. At least 19 people have been confirmed dead in Nepal, while the Chinese authorities in Tibet are reporting major casualties. Fanindra Dahal from the BBC's Nepalese service is in Kathmandu.
1: I just spoke with the spokesperson of the Nepal army, who said that 15 helicopters have been mobilized and they have been able to rescue 88 persons, some of whom have been brought to the capital Kathmandu for treatment. There are many security personnel who are deployed in the bordering areas to China who are still missing. There have been huge loss of infrastructures. Roads have been washed away, bridges have been washed away. Officials are saying that they cannot give a clear picture of the scale of damage.
0: At least 14 newborn babies have been killed in a fire at one of Pakistan's main state-run hospitals. Officials say the fire broke out on the neonatal ward of the Pakistan Institute of Medical Sciences in Islamabad. One newborn is said to have survived. A spokesperson for the hospital said the blaze started in an air conditioning unit and quickly spread due to oxygen connections. Pakistan's Prime Minister Shahbaz Sharif has suspended the Federal Secretary of Health. This mother lost her baby, who was in intensive care.
2: I have a three-day-old son. They said we have to save the adults first. Why were they saving adults? They could have gotten out on foot. Why didn't they save the children first? And why was the children's ward locked? After 2 hours, the rescue team finally arrived, and after 4 hours, the police came. Why?
0: China's Narcotics Control Commission has warned that a growing number of teenagers are misusing prescription drugs to deal with exam pressure. Students are also buying non-regulated substances online to cope with grueling study hours, a sense of isolation and a strict elimination system. Our China correspondent Laura Bicker is in Beijing.
3: It's hard to get an idea of the numbers and the scale of this problem because there's no official figures. But when you have the likes of China's Narcotic Control Division saying that it's surging remarkably among minors, and you have other departments cracking down on certain drugs that are available on prescription, then you get an idea that perhaps this is a nationwide problem and China is trying to tackle it. Amongst the chat rooms that we've seen and the people we've spoken to, the one word that they keep coming up with is pressure.
0: Oil prices continue to fall as hopes rise that the Strait of Hormuz could reopen. Crude oil has dropped more than 8% this week to well below $90 a barrel as Tehran and Oman have resumed talks on how to manage traffic through the strategic waterway. You're listening to World News from the BBC. The organisers of next month's Asian Games in Japan are reportedly looking to reduce the number of participants after registrations of athletes and officials far exceeded the expected figure of 15,000. They say they're working with the Games governing body, the Olympic Council of Asia, to finalise numbers within the planned range. A Libyan man, Ulamin Khalifa Fimana, who was cleared after standing trial over the Lockerbie bombing, has died. From Edinburgh, here's our Scotland Home Affairs correspondent, David Cowan.
4: 35 years ago, prosecutors here in Edinburgh charged two Libyan men with bombing an American airliner, Pan Am 103, over Lockerbie in 1988. Abdel Basset al-Megrahi and Al-Amin Khalifa Fahima were accused of murdering 270 people in the attack. A Scottish court later convicted Megrahi, but found Fahima not guilty. He returned home to Libya to a hero's welcome. In 2022, new evidence implicating him in the atrocity emerged, raising the possibility of further charges. But he's now died in Tripoli at the age of 70. The Libyan always denied any involvement in the Lockerbie bombing.
0: Russian officials say a Ukrainian drone attack has destroyed another warehouse run by its biggest online retailer, Wildberries. The governor of Tambov region said two people were wounded in the attack that caused a huge fire at the logistics centre. Russian strikes on Chernihiv, north of Kyiv, are reported to have killed a woman and young child after hitting a residential building. A former flight attendant in France has won a case for having her breast cancer recognised as an occupational disease, which represents a first for the country's aviation industry. The ruling recognised the role that night working and exposure to passive smoking had contributed to Sophie Lenoux getting cancer. She worked for Air France between 1989 and 2019. That's the latest BBC News.
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8: Hello and welcome to our look at the latest singles and album charts here in the UK. 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Plus talking to newcomers Man, Woman, Chainsaw, who've just released their debut. 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It's all coming up in the next hour with me, Kim Robson.
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8: Let's get straight into this week's album chart with a new entry from Role Model called Chuck Timely and the Hourglass. From it, this is High Hopes 3000.

0: role model, High Hopes 3000. Taken from the third album from this American singer whose real name is Tucker Pillsbury. The album's called Chuck Timely and the Hourglass. It's a new entry for Flo called Therapy at the Club, and from it, this is Leak It.
1: How can I not leak it?

one from this female UK-based trio. I'm Flow, Leak It, taken from Therapy at the Club, the second album from this female UK-based trio.

0: oh, that would be a fun name for a band if we were a band. And I think that was the inception of what came to be Man, Woman, Chainsaw. Like, that was where we first saw, I mean, the book's called Men, Women and Chainsaws, but that's where the seed got planted. But at the time, it was like, you know, you walk around with your mates and see things written down and say, huh, that'd be a funny band name. And it ran from there.
1: With six of you in the band, how democratic is it in the studio?
2: I would say we sort of conquer all our own bases. We make group decisions, I'd say, for like overall things where we want the song to go. But I'd say pretty much everyone sort of will get in their little booth or whatever and sort of cook up on their own a little bit. There have been some really, really beautiful moments in the studio where especially Vera doing like vocal harmony stacking, and she would just be like, right, I'm happy with that one, let's do the next one. And then before you know it, there's this like massive, beautiful, sweeping choir thing that kind of appears, and we're just like, whoa, how did she do that?
1: Are you all equals, would you say, Billy?
0: Yeah, I'd say our writing process is super democratic. Like, we always throw our individual bits into the pot and then kind of talk about it all together and figure out what works. Like, as a whole, I don't think there's no one has more say than anyone else, which is very good. But yeah, when we get into the studio, it's kind of, we'll track everything together. But then when we were doing overdubs, I remember there'd be lots of moments where you walk back into the room and someone's changed their part in a way that you'd never expect. Or Vera or Cleo I'd walk out of the room for a few hours and then come back in and there'd be an amazing choir or a full section of strings. And I don't know, I think if we'd all been weighing in on every choice, it would have been exhausting. Like, it was quite fun to be able to just be like, right, guys, let me do my guitars, turn up the Marshall, just get that sorted. And then pretty much when we get back in the room with everything, everyone's like, good job.

And at number one, it's a new entry for the fifth album from the UK band The Ratons. It's called A Love Letter to a Broken Town. From it, this is Denton Rocks.

0: The Raytons, Denton Rock, from the album A Love Letter to a Broken Town. This becomes their second UK chart-topping album. Let's go back to a new entry at number 12 in the album chart. It's from the duo Over Mono, and Trevor Smith's been finding out about their latest.
1: Welsh music duo Over Mono are brothers Tom and Ed Russell, whose 2023 debut album Good Lies cemented their reputation as masters of electronic music. And now comes their hotly anticipated second album, Pure Devotion. Sharing a name with the beloved series of live events they launched in 2024, Pure Devotion is their most ambitious project to date. It's the sound of beautiful imperfections, machine malfunctions, and happy accidents. And it all came to life in the beauty of two inspirational locations.
2: A lot of the writing for the album was done between two locations. One was in Iceland and the other in northern Spain. We rented a house in Iceland in a place called Laxfoss in western Iceland. We went there in November, which meant we only had a few hours of daylight each day. I meant it was like the perfect place for us to completely switch off from everyday life and all the routines and stuff and just focus on writing music. Place in northern Spain that we went to was a place called Odra in Galicia. We did two sessions there, one in the autumn, one in the middle of winter. Incredible views over the sea, and it was really moody. Again, it's much like Iceland, very isolated, and allowed us to completely switch off. And that's where we wrote most of the songs for the album.
1: On this album, they've adopted experimental production techniques involving synthesizers from the 70s and 80s, an antiquated train announcement speaker, and even baking a crash cymbal in the oven. There's also plenty of collaborations, including an emotive vocal from British poet Joseph John Holt on the track Night in Shining Prada.
2: One day he sent us a voice note, which was a sort of stream of consciousness poem that was dedicated to his late brother and about his relationship with his brother. And it really resonated with us, completely floored us, to be honest with you. It took us a long time to figure out what it was that we wanted to do musically in order to do this poem justice, to raise up the memory of his brother as best we could. It's been amazing working on this record together with him, and I couldn't imagine this album without this track on it.
3: I'm not sure if I'm getting closer to you or further away. I shut my eyes and try to picture your face.
1: And they once again team up with longtime collaborator Kindora.
2: We discovered her one late night when we were on a big band camp deep dive, and we were just like, wow, this is exactly what we're looking for. It was important for us to do a track on this album with her as a main feature, and that track

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0: I'm Kim Robson. Now it's time for the brand new singles chart here in the UK. And we start with a new entry at number 30.
2: This is the official chart.
3: This is
2: where it begins.
0: It's a new entry for Somba, My Body Isn't Ready.

0: Samba, My Body Isn't Ready. It's a new entry for Steve Lacy called Oh Yeah.
1: Number 23.

Steve Lacy, Oh Yeah. It's the second UK Top 40 hit for Steve, and it's the title track of his third album, which is out now. I'm Kim Robson, this is Top of the Pops from the BBC, and we're featuring the high new entries in this week's UK Top 40 Singles Chart.

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0: 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At 20, up 5, Harry Styles, Sign of the Times. It's up 3 to 19 for Alex Warren, Ordinary. Up 4 to 18, Alyssa, Grace and Bloodstream. Up 4 to 17, Sienna Spyro, Die on This Hill. Up 2 to 16, Cat's Eye and Animal. Up 5 to 15, Malcolm Todd, Earrings. It's up 13 to 14 for Tame Impala and Loser. At 13 is Olivia Dean, Man I Need. 12 is Ariana Grande and Petal. It's a non-mover at 11, Olivia Rodrigo, The Cure. Up 3 to 10, Silver Bumper, On Tonight. Up 8 to 9, Stella Lefty, Boston. A new entry at 8 for Madonna and Kylie Minogue, Love Sensation. Up 3 to 7, Sienna Spyro, Great Expectation. And at 6, Ariana Grande, Hate That I Made You Love Me. Coming up, the top 5 best-selling songs in the UK.
3: I'm Trevor Smith with a quick look at this week's music news. Madonna has led the tributes to acclaimed British music producer William Orbit, who's died at the age of 69. He was known for his work with a host of acts, including Blur, All Saints and Pink, and he helped to reinvigorate Madonna's career in 1998 with the album Ray of Light. Paying tribute, Madonna wrote, "You were so otherworldly, so singular. I was so lucky to have known you and fallen down the rabbit hole with you." Self-Esteem has landed her first major film role in the Welsh coming-of-age drama Mountain. The singer, who's been increasingly pivoting from music to acting in recent years, will star in the upcoming film about a neglected young boy in 1980s Wales looking for friendship and community when he meets a man living alone on a mountain. And five-time Grammy-winning musician Angelique Kidjo is set to make history as the first African artist to receive a star on the Hollywood Walk of Fame. The milestone comes at a historic moment for African music as artists across the continent achieve unprecedented global reach. Kidjo, who is from Benin, is known for bridging West African musical traditions with R&B, funk, jazz and gospel.
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0: 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Up one place at number 5, Olivia Rodrigo with Stupid Song.
4: New York

sun. Ugel, Moving to the Sun, up three at number four. On this track, the French producer has been joined by Ultranate and Imel Angel. This is Top of the Pops on the BBC. I'm Kim Robson, and these are the top five most popular songs in the UK this week. Up two places at number three, Ella Langley, Choosing 10.

Langley, Choosing Texas, up to this week's number 3. It's been in the UK charts for 32 weeks now. In America, it spent 17 weeks at number 1 and has also reached the top position in Australia, Canada, New Zealand and Ireland. It's a non-mover at 2, Shakira and Burna Boy, Die Die.

Die Die, and I'll move at this week's number two. The official UK singles chart is compiled by the Official Charts Company. I'm Kim Robson. Top of the Pops is produced by Alan Rowett at Rotation Media for the BBC World Service. Still there for the 21st week. Sam Fender and Olivia Dean with Rain Me In are Top of the Pops number one.

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From Golden Roots, this is Flor en el Desierto, or Desert Flower, with Stanislavski, aka Esteban Vargas.

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recently celebrating her 80th birthday. From her 1981 album Who Feels It Knows It, Rita Marley with the Bunny Wailer penned Easy Sailing. Before her, British roots reggae band Black Roots.

Virgin Islands-born reggae artist Delano Brown, aka Pressure Bus Pipe, with the Zionai Kings Trio on Rasta Children Dub, Jah Is Worthy Dub, and All For A Time Dub, from their new album Together, All For A Time. And with more dubs, this is the man from Beijing, Stinging Ray.

his new album, Dealin' Out the Healin'. Ernie Garland Jr. from Sydney on I'll Wait Here. Getting us here a couple of tracks from the man from Beijing, Stinging Ray. In collaboration with France's Ariites and French band The Ligerians on Drifter Dub, and with French music producer Westfinger on No Remedy Dub. Thanks for tuning in to Sister Selector's Roots and Reggae Show. Leading us out of the program, Ernie Garland Jr. again, this time with his band Kinski. This is Blue and Green from their 2013 release together called Sunset on the Good Fight. Catch you next week here on Buckus Radio in Gloucester.

Hello, you are listening to Let the Bands Play, and I am Gordon McKenzie. So wherever you are across this great land of ours, enjoy this next hour of brass band music, alive with zest, feel, and everything else musical. So let's begin the program now with an exciting recording from the Canberra City Band, and it is indeed called Canberra City March.

And yes, obviously, a live concert performance there from the Canberra City Band, and the item was Canberra City March. I've done a lot of research, and I believe it's written by Alex Lithgow. That's the best information I could find. Unfortunately, the recording does not give any credit to the composer, so it makes it somewhat difficult. I believe it's Alex Lithgow, and a great way to open the program. So let's now hear from another band. This time it's the Volunteer Band of the Royal Gloucestershire, Berkshire and Wiltshire Regiment. Yes, a real collection there. And the item will be from the pen of Kenneth Elford. It's the Great Little Army.

And a nice performance there of Great Little Army. And that's from the pen of Kenneth Elford. The band was the volunteer band of the Royal Gloucestershire, Berkshire and Wiltshire Regiment. And a nice recording there indeed. So as we go forward now, this item will be very familiar to the music lovers, I'm sure. What if I simply say it's Marche Militaire Française?

The band, I can tell you, is the band of the Coldstream Guards. A very fine performance there of the Marche Militaire Française. Now we will hear from the band of the Lancashire Constabulary. The musical director of this item is Paul Andrews, and it's a more recent composition, written by Whelan and arranged by Farr. It is Riverdance.

Certainly a different style from what we've heard on this program for some time, that's for sure. And that was Riverdance, written by Whelan, arranged by Farr, and played by the band of the Lancashire Constabulary, musical director Paul Andrews. And so let's keep the music going now on Let the Bands Play, and this time it will be the regimental band of the Coldstream Guards playing Scarlet and Gold.

And indeed a lovely march likewise. And that was played by the regimental band of the Coldstream Guards. And it was called Scarlet and Gold, obviously referring to the colour of the uniform on the parade ground. So, there you go. I hope you found that interesting and enjoyable. The composition was written by Thomas Vinter and Leonard. And that's what it says. So let's enjoy now another item which will be very familiar. It's from the Pearl Fishers, deep inside the sacred temple. And it's played by David Thornton and John French, both on euphonium. The band behind them, the Black Dyke Band, under the direction of Dr. Nicholas J. Childs.

When we come across magnificent performances, we certainly make note of them, and that was one. The music from Georges Bizet, and Bizet lived between 1838 and 1875. The music was Pearl Fisher's Deep Inside the Sacred Temple. The arrangement was by Gough Richards, and the performers, David Thornton and John French on euphonium, and absolutely magnificent euphonium soloists, and the band was the Black Dyke Band under the direction of Dr. Nicholas J. Childs. You heard it right here on Let the Bands Play, where I am Gorton McKenzie. And in time now to hear from the John Foster Black Dyke Mills Band, this time conducted by James Watson. It's an overture, The Bartered Bride.

very energetic performance there from the John Foster Blackdyke Mills Band, conducted by James Watson. It was the overture to The Bartered Bride, the music written by Smetana and arranged by Broadbent. And now we go to another style of music, completely different. And this will be, if I simply say the Irish washerwoman, you would immediately think of Irish jigs and violins. Well, not in this case, but we will hear the Irish washerwoman, which is a traditional composition, but it is to be played by four trombonists. That's right, four trombonists: Don Lusher, Frank Berry, Dennis Essex, and Ellen Vidop. And it's a very slick arrangement from the pen of Gordon Langford. So let's enjoy now Irish Washerwoman with four trombones.

I hope you enjoy that Brightfoot Tapper. A little different, and, when I say different, well, maybe you were doing a bit of a jig yourself. It was the Irish Washerwoman and traditional melody line. The arrangement came this time from, as we've already said, that wonderful arranger, yes, Gordon Langford. And the performers were, we'll find their names again, Don Lusher, Frank Berry, Dennis Essex, and Alan Vidop, all on trombone. So we hope our trombonists enjoy that likewise. Now we're going across to the music of Herman Blankenberg. It will be played by the Williams Ferry Engineering Band. It's the Gladiators' Farewell.

And a lovely performance there from the Williams Ferry Engineering Band with the Gladiator's Farewell from the pen of Herman Blankenberg. Yes, you are listening to Let the Bands Play, and I am Gorton McKenzie. You are just in time now for the Sousa Spot. And on this occasion, we will hear from the regimental band of the Coldstream Guards, playing obviously a composition from the pen of John Philip Sousa, and it is the Bell of Chicago.

And we heard there the Sousa Spot in Let the Bands Play. The item was the Bell of Chicago, and that's B-E-L-L-E, as in the beautiful one, not the bell that clangs. The Bell of Chicago, written by John Philip Sousa, and we heard the performance from the regimental band of the Coldstream Guards, and a nice performance it was, too. Another nice performance coming up now as we go into the Sacred Music Spot, and this comes from the magnificent voice of Sir Harry Secombe. And so I am sure you will believe it is no secret, and I can tell you it is no secret.

Yes, the unmistakable voice there of Sir Harry Secombe. With the piece of music, it is no secret what God can do. And as a minister, I certainly agree with that. A beautiful performance there and a lovely piece of music. And so another great performance coming up, this time from the Bells Hill Band of the Salvation Army. And I know we've played this some time ago, but the request is there again. And I will say that many of the requests, well, many of the items tonight have been requests. So on catching up on a lot of these requests, I hope you've enjoyed what you've heard thus far. So this item, another standout performance, as I've said, from the Bells Hill Band of the Salvation Army, comes from the pen of Ennio Morricone. It's arranged by Benatz, and it's Gabriel's Oboe from The Mission.

A beautiful performance there from the Bells Hill Band of the Salvation Army. And the piece of music, as I've introduced, was Gabriel's Oboe from The Mission. And that performance, the music comes from Ennio Morricone, arranged by Benatz. The performance is so popular, we could play that every week, and deservedly so. It's a wonderful performance. If you see the recording and you like recordings, keep an eye out for it, then put your eye back in again. It's the Bells Hill Band of the Salvation Army, and the CD is simply called Diversity. A very good one. Another lovely piece of music coming up right now, and it's Elizabethan Serenade, and this will come to us by courtesy of the Black Dyke Mills Band.

and a beautiful performance there, as we heard. The South African composition, in actual fact. Yes, South African. It's called Elizabethan Serenade. It's from the pen of Ronald Binge, otherwise known as Where the Gentle Avon Flows, and it came to us by courtesy of the Black Dyke Mills Band.

0: From the concert halls to the juke joints, from churches to festivals in the fields, welcome to another episode of Beale Street Caravan, celebrating the sounds of Memphis and the Mississippi Delta. Major funding for Beale Street Caravan is provided by the Hyde Family Foundation, Memphis Tourism, Thomas W. Briggs Foundation, and Arts Memphis. 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
1: And I'm Jared J.B. 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
2: Grammy-nominated blues man Guy Davis will be with us to deliver an installment of the Blues Hall of Fame, an exploration of the lives of the pioneers and innovators enshrined in the Blues Hall of Fame here in Memphis, Tennessee, brought to you by the Blues Foundation. This week on Beale Street Caravan, Memphis guitarist Joe Restiva returns to the program with a new record and a band full of some of the finest musicians around the city.
0: It's Joe Restiva and Friends recorded live at the Green Room at Crosstown Arts, celebrating Joe's latest album, A Beautiful Friendship.
2: And that title there tells you quite a bit about the music that we're gonna hear, because this record is about friendship and it's about mentorship. Actually, you know, when I think about this record in particular, it almost brought a tear to my eye to see the liner notes on the back written by longtime Memphis guitarist Jim Duckworth. Both Jim and Joe are DJs on WYXR 91.7 FM, a station that I co-founded, and we're so far removed from the heyday of vinyl records. When we started the station, I never would have imagined that one DJ would christen another DJ's record with liner notes and actually sign them as a WYXR DJ. It felt like the ultimate passing of the torch. It felt like the ultimate moment of mentorship. But it also really solidified for me that we're living in very precious times in Memphis where our music tradition is not reinventing the wheel. It's really just revealing how enriched and how connected we are to the people who laid the framework. Speaking of old times, Joe Restiva is really an old friend of the show.
0: That's right, JB. Joe is one of those musicians who makes it difficult when somebody asks you what kind of music he plays. Jazz is certainly part of the answer. Blues is in it. Soul and R&B are definitely in there. And rock and roll is in there too. I can tell you, I watch him live every chance I get. And he can blend all those styles or play them all expertly independently. And just because we're talking about Joe Restiva, Memphis is a part of all of it.
2: Absolutely. You know, last time we had Joe on the show, he was promoting his record, Where's Joe? And I think that we found him. We you know, he might have been out adrift a little bit, but he always comes right on back home. So here he is, Joe Restiva, live at the Green Room at Crosstown Concourse here in Memphis, Tennessee, live on Beale Street Caravan.

All right, it's going to be a good night, I think.

0: Chris Hazleton on the organ. Mr. Kirk Smothers. Hey, Mo.
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2: Up next, Grammy-nominated bluesman Guy Davis takes us through the life histories of the pioneers and innovators enshrined in the Blues Hall of Fame. 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

Johnny Ace and Big Mama waved, smiled, bowed, and headed off stage as the cheers died down. It was Christmas night, the late show, and they had one more set. Johnny opened the dressing room door and saw empty bottles scattered across the floor. Johnny's girlfriend and Big Mama's girlfriend were already there, smoking and joking, with a DJ from KCOH known as the Bellman. Johnny sat on a dressing table and threw his arm around his girl. Johnny took the vodka bottle out of the Bellman's hand and swigged. Big Mama practically snatched it right out of his mouth. Johnny pulled a pistol out of his pocket faster than Big Mama put the bottle to her lips, pointed the gun at her, pulled the trigger. Everyone shrieked. Snap. Johnny laughed. Big Mama grabbed the gun out of his hand. "Don't you point that thing at anybody else," she told him. Big Mama popped open the revolver's chamber, spun it like a roulette wheel, and put the gun back in Johnny's hand. He snapped the chamber shut. "It don't shoot, see?" he said, and pointed it at his girl's head. Snap! Everyone was cussing and yelling. Johnny cackled. "I ain't gonna hurt anybody," he said. He looked down the barrel, pressed it to his temple, and pulled the trigger. Bang. Big Mama looked at Johnny and saw his eyes roll. He drooped, keeled sideways, and crashed to the floor. Everyone still thought he was kidding. He just lay there smirking with a penny hole in the side of his head. Then the red blood spilled out of the other side like ink. They screamed and ran. The bellman called his radio station to break the news. Somebody had to tell Mr. Roby that his biggest star was dead. Don Roby stayed home for Christmas night and left his business partner, Evelyn Johnson, to handle the money at Johnny and Big Mama's show. The duty of informing Roby of the tragedy fell to Evelyn. Big Mama

0: along for moral support. In the car, Evelyn clicked on KCOH. The tribute had already begun.
1: So darling, I sing my song.
0: Don Roby opened the door. He had on red slippers and a green robe. He held a crystal tumbler full of golden liquid. Evelyn wore black patent leather heels, a tartan skirt, and white cashmere sweater. Behind her stood Big Mama Thornton. They heard KCOH crackling behind him. They stared at him. Big Mama shook her head. He could smell Big Mama's cigar smoke, Swisher Sweet. He looked up and said, "How could I have killed him? I wasn't even there." It's no accident that everyone, including his own business partner, suspected Don of having a hand in Johnny's death. He spent years deliberately building the reputation that fit right in with such a scheme. Every storyteller has a medium, from radio, TV, movies, and magazines right down to the front porch. Don Roby worked the grapevine. He knew that a power gesture travels word of mouth through a small community like the music business. Roby liked to bundle all the cash he'd make from a show at his nightclub, stuff it in a money bag, and walk it into the bank with his gun in his hand to make the deposit. When a rumor made the Houston nightlife circles about a con man getting the best of Roby in a deal, Don found the man on the street and punched him out where everyone could see. His myth reached epic heights back when he won the contract of Johnny Ace. The conquest began when Roby got a call at the Peacock Records office from a disc jockey in Memphis. The jock said, "I don't know much more about records than how to play them." Roby listened. "But I cut a song on this kid that's a guaranteed hit." The DJ went on. "I met your sales guy here at the station. He said you know how to get the thing in stores, get it some airplay, collect from distributors." Roby's silence unnerved the DJ. He kept talking. "I just think it'd be a heck of a thing for a white DJ and a black mogul such as yourself to go in together down there." At last, Roby spoke. "I'm a black man and a white man. I can whip your tail or outsmart you." "Okay, I started a little record company called Duke Records." Roby said, "Send the master back with my salesman and the partnership begins." Roby hung up. The white DJ barely knew what was going on, but shipped Johnny Ace's record to Houston, half on good faith and the rest out of fear. The DJ heard nothing more from Roby for 2 weeks. He found a fresh issue of Billboard in the lobby at work. He opened it up and flipped to a full-page ad. "Don Roby proudly introduces Duke Records. The hot new R&B company debuts with the smash hit, My Song, by Johnny Ace." As the next issues of Billboard would attest, the ad was more like a prophecy. My Song reached number one on the R&B charts and stayed there for 2.5 months. But the DJ heard nothing from Roby. Worse yet, he received nothing from Roby, not a nickel. The DJ built up the courage to go see his silent partner in person. He walked right into the Peacock Records headquarters and into Don Roby's office. "I'm here to work," he told Roby. "I quit my job and I want to do my part for the company." Roby gave a moment's eye contact. He slid open a desk drawer. He removed a silver .45 caliber handgun. The DJ saw diamonds glinting in the grip. Roby set it down on the desk in front of himself. He slid open another drawer, and he pulled out a little bundle of cash and tossed it on the desk in front of the DJ. And another. In all, Roby tossed out 10 little bundles without saying a word. He rocked back in his chair and looked the DJ in the eye and said, "You got bought out." The story got around through the small fraternity of rhythm and blues record companies, performance distributors, and radio people. Stingy distributors began to pay Roby back from records he'd shipped them years before. Don deeply appreciated the ripple effect of one powerful gesture. After Christmas night 1954, virtually everyone in the business simply said, "Johnny got bought out." Roby did nothing to clear the air. Johnny's funeral was the biggest story in the news. B.B. King and Bobby Blue Bland served as pallbearers. Mourners lined up for blocks and filed past Johnny's station wagon parked outside the church. Roby bumped into Big Mama Thornton standing over Johnny's open casket. "You sure know how to throw a funeral," she said. She tucked a bullet into the pocket on Johnny's suit and walked away. After Johnny sank beneath the soil, Don went for a golf date with the radio station general manager. "Tough break with Johnny," radio man said. "Hey, that night nearly killed me, too," Don replied as he lined up a putt. The radio man felt a drop of sympathy. Curious, he tilted his head to ask how. Don said, "I had to give 3,000 refunds when Johnny couldn't go back on." He smirked and sank his shot. "Kid picked a terrible night to die," Don said. Johnny dropped right when his new single dropped.
1: "Forever, my darling, my love will be true."
0: Roby rocked back in his desk chair. Evelyn Johnson sat across from him. He held up the new issue of Billboard and read to her. The recent death of Ace gave added impetus to what would probably have been heavy first week sales in any case. "Pledging My Love is spiraling upward at dazzling speed." Roby looked at her before completing the sentence. "Almost as popular with pop customers as with R&B. He set down the magazine. "Pop, Evelyn," he repeated. "White people are buying this record." He reclined back in his chair. "Our number one R&B hits ship maybe 50,000 a year. A pop hit ships a million." He pushed a piece of paper across the desk. Evelyn saw William Morris Agency letterhead. Don said, "This deal splits ownership of Pledging My Love with the biggest entertainment company in pop music." He looked Evelyn in the eye. "They're going to pitch it to everyone on their roster. Sinatra, Satchmo, think of it. I get half of every penny that song makes over on the pop side." Roby felt a hand on his shoulder. He smelled Swisher Sweet Smoke. He turned his head to look, but was stopped by the cold barrel of a gun to his temple. Big Mama took the pen out of Don's hand. She signed her name to the contract and slid the paper across the desk to Evelyn. Evelyn looked at Don and signed her name. Don Roby added his signature as Evelyn told him, "You got bought out."
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5: We're back, and if you're just joining us this week, we're listening to Memphis guitarist Joe Restivo and Friends recorded live at the Green Room at Crosstown Arts.
4: Yeah, this recording represents Joe's latest album, A Beautiful Friendship, and he brought a lot of his friends along. Renardo Ward on drums, Chris Hazleton on Hammond B3 organ, Kirk Smothers on tenor and Barry sax, Felix Hernandez on percussion, and right in the middle of all the action is our friend Joe Restivo on guitar.
5: That's right. No doubt a collection of masterful musicians, but I don't hesitate to call all those guys. I bet they're friends as well. And I'm going to keep that friendship theme running throughout the rest of this show in tribute to Joe's album, A Beautiful Friendship. Joe is prolific, if nothing else. You can hear Joe on projects with groups like the City Champs, the Bo Keys, who he's touring with and recorded with even today, and also the Love Light Orchestra. Those bands give Joe the opportunity to stretch his musical strings and display the combination of the jazz and the blues and the soul and the R&B that he's received so much accolade for throughout his illustrious career.
4: And not just on the stage and in the studio, Joe was actually taking a new leap behind the scenes with this record. He started his own label to release this new project, Warbler Records. I like the name.
5: Classic Joe.
4: And I don't want to warble this opportunity to jump right back into the music. Here's our friend Joe Restivo, live at the Green Room in Crosstown Concourse here in Memphis, Tennessee, right now on Beale Street Caravan.

0: We're here today, folks, with Memphis Music Royalty, as we've got a veteran and still a trailblazer in the Memphis music scene, Mr. Joe Restivo.
1: I'm here. It's good to be with you, man.
0: Man, it's great to have you.
1: My guitar buddy, my guitar colleague.
0: Hey, Joe, what does Joe Restivo himself have coming up next?
1: I've got a couple things happening. I got some record projects. I got one, and you can go to my Bandcamp. I think it's just Bandcamp, Joe Restivo. If you Google that, it's not hard to pull up.
0: Restivo.
1: Mm-hmm. So I've got a new record called A Beautiful Friendship that's out on my label. We did a thing on that. Yeah. And then I did a release show, and that's, you can buy the LP. I did LPs, and you can buy them at my Bandcamp. You can also just go stream it if you want, but buy the LP. The LP's so cool. And so we did a release show for that, and we did it at the Green Room, and my friend Kevin Houston recorded it. And so I was like, man, this sounds pretty good. So we mixed it, and we're releasing that. That'll be available for streaming, and that's Joe Restivo and Friends live from the Green Room.
0: That'll be on Bill. That's the episode we recorded.
1: That's the episode you recorded.
0: Yes, sir.
1: That's right.
0: That'll be a future episode of Bill Street Caravan.
1: That'll be a future episode, but I'm releasing it as streaming, and I got videos. I videoed the whole thing, and that's going to be on YouTube, and you can see the whole concert. I brought this guy Chris Hazleton in from Kansas City. He's baddest organ player in Kansas City. He's playing on it. I got Pastor Renardo Ward on drums. I got Felix Hernandez on percussion. I got Kirk Smothers on saxophone and flute. And man, it was a groovy night. I had no plans to put it out as a record, but once we heard it and we mixed it, I was like, man, I'm putting this out. So check that out. That's my latest thing.
0: Yes, sir. Cool. Thank you, Joe.

That was Joe Restivo and friends live at the Green Room at Crosstown Arts right here in Memphis, Tennessee.

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1: BBC News with David Harper. Hundreds of people are missing, including more than 460 foreign tourists, after devastating flash floods swept through northern Nepal. At least 95 people have been confirmed dead in Nepal. The Chinese authorities in Tibet also say hundreds are missing. Here's Anbarasan Etirajan.
2: It was a frightening sight. Videos showed huge waves of water, boulders and mud slamming through settlements along the river Bote Koshi in northern Nepal, leaving little to no chance for those trying to flee their homes. The waters have left a trail of destruction, sweeping away entire villages, bridges and power stations. It's still not clear what triggered the flash floods. It's hard to estimate the casualty figures, and the number of confirmed deaths could increase dramatically. Nepal has asked for international help. For now, the challenge will be to rescue the hundreds stranded.
1: Meta, the holding company of Facebook and Instagram, has agreed a settlement with the 29 US states suing it for harming children. Meta will pay more than $17 billion, though it's denying any wrongdoing. The states accused Meta of designing its products to be addictive for children and then hiding the research, Zoe Kleinman reports.
3: It's the social media issue of our time, protecting children from a modern phenomenon that's caused concern worldwide. On one side, Meta, the multi-billion dollar tech company which owns Facebook and Instagram. On the other, 29 US states, collectively home to two-thirds of North Americans. Technically, it was children's online privacy that was on trial, but in reality, it was a monumental, carefully coordinated attack on Meta's approach to child safety. The result? Meta settled for more than $17 billion without admitting any wrongdoing.
1: Pakistan's Prime Minister Shehbaz Sharif has suspended the country's health secretary after 14 newborn babies burned to death at a hospital in Islamabad. Some were just hours old. Mr. Sharif expressed deep anger and ordered an inquiry. The fire broke out in an air conditioning unit on a maternity ward. The United States Treasury says it is imposing economic sanctions on three movements it describes as far-left terrorist networks. Among those targeted is the UK-based protest group Palestine Action. From Washington, here's our State Department correspondent, Tom Bateman.
4: The US State Department said Palestine Action was being listed as a specially designated global terrorist for having materially assisted, sponsored, or provided support for terrorism. It is part of a wave of sanctions being announced by the Trump administration against what it says are far-left terrorist organizations around the world. In response, the UK-based group said it peacefully protested for the freedom of Palestinian people and that British citizens in the US were now at risk of political persecution by President Trump.
1: Tom Bateman reporting. World News from the BBC. Has acquitted an Israeli man who was filmed assaulting a nun on the grounds of mental illness. The court found that Yonah Simcha Schreiber did commit the attack last April in which he pushed a nun to the ground and kicked her, but it accepted a state psychiatrist's report that he was psychotic at the time, so could nor stop himself from doing them. The government of Eswatini has rejected China's claims that it's unsafe, calling them regrettable and unsupported. Officials say the recent arrest of foreign nationals, mostly Chinese, was part of a crackdown on suspected cybercrime. China's foreign ministry has urged its citizens to leave over security risks. Eswatini is one of the few countries that recognise the sovereignty of Taiwan. The Emmy-winning British actor Tim Curry has died. He was 80. Curry was best known for his starring role in the 1975 film The Rocky Horror Picture Show, as Charlotte Gallagher reports.
5: How do you do, I see you've met my faithful.
6: With just a few lines, cult film history was made. Tim Curry, as the bisexual, lingerie-clad mad scientist Frankenfurter, is one of Hollywood's most recognisable characters. The Rocky Horror Picture Show became a cult hit and holds the record for the longest-running theatrical release in film history. Tim Curry went on to star in countless films, TV programmes and theatrical productions, including The Three Musketeers, Spamalot and Stephen King's It.
1: European football's governing body is due to drop its threat to boycott global competitions after being assured there'll be no repeat of FIFA president Gianni Infantino's plan to sell off stakes in the World Cup. BBC Sport has been told UEFA will discuss the matter at a meeting of its executive committee on Thursday. The European Federation led a revolt against the head of world football that forced a collapse of his proposal to sell shares in top global competitions. BBC News.
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Good morning. A very big welcome to Good Morning Country. I'm Heather Farrell, and I'm coming to you from my hometown of Horsham in Western Victoria. It's Thursday morning, the 27th of August, and gosh, how this year is flying. I certainly hope you're waking up to a wonderful day wherever you are in this great country of ours. Our album of the week will follow in about an hour and a half's time. We'll have an interview with Copperline, and we'll talk all about their new album called Sleepwalking. And you'll get your chance to win that particular album a little bit later on. And on Thursday mornings, we have a different number to the rest of the working week. And make sure you've got your pen and paper handy, because I will give you that number several times before we actually open up that competition line. In 22 and a half minutes, we will have the Rural Livestock Report. And the rest of the morning is all music, lots and lots of music. We will be throwing in just a few tracks by the late, great Dolly Parton, and what a wonderful woman she was. And certainly we're celebrating her catalogue of work and the wonderful human being that she was. But right now, let's get started with my old friend.

And apologies, folks. We did have the internet drop out there for a little while. Good to see that we're back on air again. And coming up next, it's Lloyd Back. And this particular track is called Black Cockatoo.

The track there was called If She Only Knew, and it was by Melanie Dyer. We had Caitlin Thomas prior to that with Truck and Country, and Alan Jackson with It Must Be Love. To take us up to the Rural Livestock Report, let's go with Hayley Jensen, and the track here is called Wild as the Wind.

Welcome to your daily market update, powered by Auctions Plus, Australia's largest ag marketplace. I'm Lucy with today's report. At Carcor, numbers eased, but quality remained good with plenty of cattle in forward condition. Feeders were well represented, trade numbers lifted slightly, and weaners and grown cattle were in limited supply. Just 220 cows were penned. Weaner steers jumped 12 cents to reach 595 cents per kilo, while heifers surged 20 cents to make 525 cents per kilo. Medium and heavy feeder steers held firm at 516 to 560 cents, while lighter steers around 300 kilos found extra competition to reach 576 cents per kilo. Feeder heifers were firm to 5 cents softer at 480 to 530 cents, and trade cattle lifted 10 cents, selling 480 to 513 cents per kilo. The limited lines of prime grown steers and bullocks firmed 15 cents, topping at 480 cents per kilo. Heavy grown heifers added 8 cents, ranging 455 to 469 cents per kilo. Cows averaged 3 to 5 cents better. Prime heavyweights made 399 to 426 cents, and leaner two score cows sold 369 to 378 cents per kilo. A solid run of heavy B type muscle bulls were the standout, lifting 20 cents to 30 cents across the run and selling 390 to 435 cents per kilo. Over at Ballarat, it was the smallest yarding in some time, just 3,776 lambs and 2,692 sheep. Quality was patchy throughout, with smaller pen lots and plainer types making up the tail end of winter drafts. Not all regular buyers attended, leaving a mixed market where bidding fluctuated around $10 a head either side of firm, depending on quality and pen size. Stall lambs ranged $132 to $286, with select heavier feeder pens reaching $340 per head. Light and medium trade lambs made $160 to $279, averaging $1,160 to $1,250 cents per kilo carcass weight. The neatest finished lambs touched $1,300 cents per kilo, while plainer types dipped below $1,100 cents. Heavy lambs 27 to 30 kilos sold $340 to $364, with export lambs over 30 kilos making $364 to $404 per head, averaging $1,150 to $1,230 cents per kilo carcass weight. In sheep, numbers dropped, but the market firmed across all categories. Merino mutton made $106 to $282 per head, averaging $920 to $980 cents per kilo. Crossbred mutton ranged $166 to $328, averaging $820 to $950 cents per kilo carcass weight. That concludes today's market update, brought to you by Auctions Plus, dedicated to connecting ag.

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Pretty exciting stuff, isn't it? Well, I'm Heather Farrell, and back again for more music on Good Morning Country. I certainly hope you're waking up to a wonderful day. Our Album of the Week competition will be coming on in around about an hour's time. And just so you've got that number, and I did say, have your pen and paper handy, it's 0447 349 055. That's 0447 349 055, and it is a different number to what you would normally ring when you're trying to get through to Walshy. So make sure none of you go waking up Walshy this morning. He doesn't need a phone call on his day off, and you won't get into the competition unless you ring that right number, 0447 349 055. Well, let's get on with the music. And the next track we've got is Alan Caswell and Lindsay Waddington, and it's called Living My Life on the Rails.

9. They got the Southern Cross windmill up just in time. The sheep came running through the dust and heat.

That was a track called Outback Sentinels. It was by Anthony Snape and it featured Dobe Newton. Prior to that, Hazel and the Thief with It's Where I Belong and Max Jackson with Shotgun Slide. We started out with Alan Caswell and Lindsay Waddington with Living My Life on the Rails. Coming up next, it's Alan Jackson and I'd Love You All Over Again is the name of the track.

Well, they're clearly having some troubles there on the mainland with the country programme this morning. They said earlier it was the internet, so I think we'll just start a bit earlier here at City Park Radio. Well, good morning. I guess you're tuned in already for City Park Radio. And for the next month, you've got myself. I think you heard Ben yesterday filling in for Paul, who's away, and I'm filling in on his Thursdays and Fridays. So hope you can join me then. Does mean I won't be doing the Thursday afternoon, but that seems that's all covered with Chris Ball. So just shuffling around a bit. It is, 3.5 minutes away from the next news. And we'll just stick in an instrumental to get us closer to the mark.

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3: Good morning, I'm Laura Devoy. More than 150 people have died and hundreds are missing after flash floods hit northern Nepal. Reports indicate Australians may be among those unaccounted for. Nepalese scientists say the floods may have been triggered by collapsing glacier ice. The BBC's Azadeh Mashiri reports.
4: The disaster has struck in a remote mountainous region, making rescue operations extremely difficult. More than a dozen helicopters have been deployed as travel companies try to reach the hundreds of tourists unaccounted for. There are already dozens of casualties confirmed. Districts downstream in some areas in India have been warned to stay on high alert. Rescue teams are working through the night while the true scale of this disaster begins to emerge.
3: The Australian Embassy in Nepal, in a joint statement with the embassies of the UK, France, Finland, Norway and Switzerland, said it was deeply saddened by the devastating flooding. It's encouraging those in affected areas to follow the guidance of local authorities. Social media giant Meta has agreed to pay more than $23 billion to 48 US states, the District of Columbia and three US territories. It will also implement a host of changes to its social media platforms to better protect children. The settlement cuts short a trial in California over teenagers' addiction to social media. In a statement, Virginia Attorney General Jay Jones welcomed the settlement, saying Meta intentionally deceived the public about the addictive and harmful design features that have wreaked havoc on youth mental health. A report has found removing the higher private health insurance rebate for people aged 65 and over is unlikely to place additional pressure on public hospitals. The federal government has proposed removing the extra rebate for older Australians from April next year. Researchers from the University of Melbourne analysed 10 years of tax data of about 130,000 Australians. They found the proposed changes would have little impact on private health insurance participation, and they don't think there would be a material impact on public hospital activity. Australians are being urged to support grieving families on this Red Nose Day. Around 3,000 little lives are lost suddenly and unexpectedly in Australia every year, and Red Nose Australia says a further one in four pregnancies end in miscarriage. CEO Amy Cooper says despite progress, the need for research and support remains.
5: No parent should experience the heartbreak of losing a baby or child, yet every day in Australia, 9 babies and young children die from stillbirth, SIDS and other sudden and unexpected causes. That's 6 babies to stillbirth and 2 within the first 28 days of life. Additionally, 1 in 4 pregnancies also end in miscarriage.
3: British actor Tim Curry, best known for his role in the Rocky Horror Picture Show, has died. He was 80. Curry's career began on stage where he played Dr. Frankenfurter in the Rocky Horror Show, a role he reprised for the film. He went on to star in numerous films, including Annie, It and Charlie's Angels. Curry was nominated for 3 Tony Awards and won a Daytime Emmy. Turning to sport, in cricket, Mitchell Stark has surpassed India's Jasprit Bumrah to be ranked the best test bowler in the world. Australia has 5 in the top 10 in the latest ICC rankings. Pat Cummins was 4th, Scott Boland 7th, Josh Hazlewood 9th and Nathan Lyon 10th. England's Harry Brook was top of the test batting rankings. Steve Smith was 3rd and Travis Head 4th. Australia was the highest ranked men's test team and the highest highest ranked women's ODI and 2020 team.
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6: Thanks to the news team. They'll be back again at 7 o'clock with an update. Now let's have a look at the weather across the country, starting down in Hobart. Partly cloudy and 17 degrees with a slight chance of a shower later tonight. A minimum of 8 overnight and a high of 15 for Friday, which will be cloudy with a medium chance of showers, most likely in the early morning. Coming up to Burnie, partly cloudy and 15 degrees with a chance of morning frost and a slight chance of a shower later tonight. A minimum of 7 overnight and a high of 15 for tomorrow, which will be partly cloudy, with a medium chance of showers most likely in the early morning. Along the road to Devonport, mostly sunny and 14 degrees with a chance of morning frost. Minimum of 7 overnight and a high of 15 for tomorrow, which will be a slight chance for a shower in the early morning and a sunny day. Here in Launceston, mostly sunny and 16 degrees with patches of morning frost. Light winds becoming northwesterly 15 to 20 kilometres per hour in the middle of the day. Fire danger is rated as moderate today and some protection is recommended from 20 to 12 until 20 to 1. Doesn't seem worth it, does it? Minimum of 6 overnight and a high of 17 for Friday with a slight chance of a shower in the early morning. A mostly sunny day with the winds north to northwesterly 15 to 20 kilometres per hour becoming light in the early afternoon. Crossing over to the mainland capitals, Sydney 19 degrees and cloudy, mostly sunny day in Melbourne and 16, partly cloudy for Brisbane and 25. 18 with showers easing for Perth, mostly sunny in Adelaide and 19, 17 and partly cloudy in Canberra, and Darwin 35 and sunny. And looking at the temperatures in our region at 6 o'clock this morning, 0.1 of a degree at Cressy, 2.6 at the airport, 6.6 at Lowhead, and 2.3 here in Launceston. There you have it, all the news, sport and weather for the hour. Good morning, if you just tuned in, you're listening to A Breakfast with John Elkham here at City Park Radio on 103.7 and 96.5 FM and online at cityparkradio.com or via the Community Radio Plus app. Great to have you with me here, filling in for Paul for the month on the Thursdays and Fridays, so that's what you got to through into October, won't it? Yes, we're into September in a few days' time. Actually, looking at the time, it is 7 minutes past six, and it is the 27th day of August, my sister's birthday. I must remember to ring her in the UK later this evening.

Savage Garden and the Animal Song. It's Red Nose Day today, heard on the news, but I haven't heard it flagged up. It's been very quiet. But if you want to help, you can donate or buy some merch at I don't know where, but if you go on the internet, I'm sure you'll find out. And don't forget their slogan, get silly for a serious cause. It is 12 minutes past 6 here at City Park Radio.

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Jefferson Airplane and Somebody to Love. 25 and a half minutes past six. We'll have one more track, then a look at some of the stories in today's Examiner newspaper.

0: Little River Band and Help is on its way. Well, it's 6:30 here at City Park Radio. Time to have a look at a couple of stories in today's Examiner newspaper. And we start on the front page with the main headlines. AI Centre triggers dispute. It's an article by Lauren Richardson. A controversial plan to build an artificial intelligent data centre in Tasmania's north has triggered a political dispute between local government figures and the state government over alleged informal discussions. Councillors claim at the Georgetown August meeting that informal conversations took place with the minister over a controversial development application, a claim the government denies. During its meeting, the Georgetown Council approved an application by Affirmus to build an AI data centre in Longreach. Residents used the public question time to raise concerns regarding the long-term health and environmental impacts of the development. Moving over to page 4, lead role from backstage to centre stage by Sari Sauter. 2 years after Luana Beaton was working backstage in her school's production, now she is the lead role and performing in front of hundreds at the Albert Hall. The 18-year-old church grammar student said she was part of the backstage crew for Strictly Ballroom in 2024. "I was thinking, I wish that was me on stage," she said. "With striking vocals and a natural ability, Miss Beaton secured the role of Errol Moore in the school's 2026 production of Footloose.
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Now, hey Aloni locals, you're needed as a volunteer at Australia's most inspirational sporting event. The Australian Transplant Games are coming here to Launceston, 26th of September through to the 3rd of October. And you don't need any experience, just need bodies to help with the setting up and everything else that's associated with these games. You can find out more information by going to their website, australiantransplantgames.com.

0: Bette Midler and Do You Wanna Dance. That was a hit for Bette 50 odd years ago, back in the 70s. Doesn't seem that old, does it? It is 20 minutes away from the news at 7 o'clock.
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The verve and the drugs don't work. That's looking at what's happening through the morning and afternoon here on your community station, City Park Radio. Following me at 9:30, we have the Examiner readings with Muriel Rollins. Looking after the desk in the other studio for today's readers. I'll let you know who they are when they arrive. And then Muriel stays on for Mornings With at 10 o'clock through till 12, when Chris Sayer takes over with the Thursday edition of The Long Lunch. And then at 2 o'clock, Chris Ball is sitting in with Olivia. She's coming in today with him for Afternoons With, filling in my usual Thursday afternoon seat while I'm doing the breakfast for Paul.

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2: Good morning, I'm Laura Devoy. 34 Australians are reportedly among those unaccounted for after devastating flash flooding in northern Nepal. It's believed an earthquake triggered part of a glacier to collapse, which caused the floods. Confronting footage shows a wave of mud slamming into a port just over the border in China. Houses were submerged and entire villages swept away. Authorities say they have recovered 157 bodies, while hundreds of people, many of them foreigners, are missing. Meta has agreed to pay more than $23 billion to US states to settle claims its platforms harmed children. While denying wrongdoing, Meta is introducing changes aimed at better protecting children online. The BBC's Chris Vallance reports.
3: Meta had claimed the US states it battled in court were seeking over $1 trillion in damages. The states had suggested the figure was nearer $200 billion. Now it appears Meta will pay less than a tenth of that to settle, around a month's revenue for the tech giant. But the settlement, which comes without any admission of wrongdoing, has expanded from the 29 states that brought the case to include nearly the whole country. And it includes commitments from Meta to introduce a host of new features for under 18, such as two-hour time limits, a night mode that turns off most features, beefed up age checks, and options to turn off algorithmic feeds and autoplay videos.
2: New data reveals over half of Australia's prison population has reported a mental health condition at some stage of their life. David Wilson reports.
4: The Health of People in Australia's Prisons 2025 report from the Australian Institute of Health and Welfare finds 56% of inmates reported mental health or behavioural concerns in the 2024-25 financial year. It's the most common health concern amongst the prison population, ahead of obesity, asthma and cardiovascular disease. 95% of inmates used prison clinics during this period, with AIHW spokesperson Amanda Donga saying prison may be their first opportunity to get treatment. She highlights the importance of looking after prisoners' health, saying this leads to better outcomes once released. There were 47,000 people in Australia's prisons on 30th of June 2025, of which around 90% were male and 40% were First Nations.
2: Researchers say single-use takeaway coffee cups release millions of microplastic particles when exposed to hot liquid. A team from the University of Queensland's Alliance for Environmental Health Sciences examined single-use cups lined with fossil-based polyethylene or the biodegradable alternative polylactic acid. They found both types of cups released plastic particles, but the biodegradable lined cups released 12 times more. Dr. Elvis Okofo says the findings don't mean people should stop using the cups or that they are inherently unsafe. He's calling on regulators to consider safety guidelines or product label warnings. Victoria's sport and recreation sector is discussing ways to tackle racism in sport. A forum is being held at the home of the Matildas in northeast Melbourne today. CM Sport, an initiative of the Centre for Multicultural Youth, is delivering the event to promote its Racism Doesn't Belong in Our Game campaign and support action against racism. Turning to sport, in boxing, a world title eliminator between Australians Nikita Zhu and Ben Mahoney has ended in a draw. After 12 rounds, one judge called the bout for Zhu, the other Mahoney, and the third could not split the pair. Speaking afterwards, Zhu said he gave the fight to Mahoney.
5: It was a close fight, but I thought he edged it.
2: Mahoney agreed with that assessment.
5: So I don't want to talk down on Nikita or his team. I do believe I won that fight. I thought I came home nice and strong.
2: That audio from Fox Sports.
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6: Thanks to the news team. They'll be back at 8 with an update. Now for a look at the weather across the country. Hobart, partly cloudy and 17 degrees with a slight chance of a shower later tonight. A minimum of 8 overnight and a high of 15 for Friday, which will be cloudy with a medium chance of showers. Most likely in the early morning. Going north to Burnie, partly cloudy and 15 degrees with a chance of morning frost and a slight chance of a shower later tonight. Minimum of 7 overnight and a high of 15 for tomorrow, which will be partly cloudy with a medium chance of showers, most likely in the early morning. Along the coast to Devonport, mostly sunny and 14 degrees with a chance of morning frost. A minimum of 7 overnight and a high of 15 for tomorrow. Slight chance for a shower in the early morning and a sunny day. Here in Launceston, mostly sunny and 16 degrees with patches of morning frost. Light winds becoming north to northwesterly, 15 to 20 kilometres per hour in the middle of the day. Fire danger is rated as moderate today, and sun protection is recommended from 20 to 12 until 20 to 1, with the UV index predicted to reach 3, which is moderate. A minimum of 6 overnight and a high of 17 for Friday. A slight chance of a shower in the early morning, and a mostly sunny day with the winds north to northwesterly, 15 to 20 kilometres per hour, and becoming light in the early morning. Over to the mainland capitals, Sydney 19 degrees and cloudy. Melbourne, mostly sunny day in 16, 25 for Brisbane and partly cloudy. Showers are easing in Perth and 18, 19 in Adelaide and mostly sunny. Partly cloudy for Canberra and 17, and 35 degrees and sunny up in Darwin. And looking at the current temperatures in our region at 7 o'clock this morning, minus 0.7 degrees at Cressy, 2.3 at the airport, 6.6 at Lowhead, and 2.7 here in Launceston. No great movement yet. Cressy's gone backwards, gone into the minus figures, but not much movement on the other locations. Start moving now, the sun's come up. I think sunrise today was about 20 minutes ago. I never checked it out, but that's roughly when it's when it would have been. Good morning if you just tuned in, and welcome back to The Early Birds. You're listening to Breakfast with John Elcombe on this Thursday morning, the 27th day of August. It is 7 minutes past seven, and our first track of this hour comes from Tasmanian Pete Cornelius.

0: 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Bob Seger and the Silver Bullet Band and old time rock and roll.
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1: And tomorrow night, the album is The Innocent by a progressive rock band from the UK, Porcupine Tree, and it's dated back in 2009. And it's all being presented for you by Ben Barwick. That's tomorrow night after the 7 o'clock news.

0: Starship and We Built This City. It's 29 and a half minutes past seven. Time for another look at some of the stories in today's Examiner newspaper. And this is on page two, Twist in Developer's Plan for Burnley Hotel by Rodney Woods. A hotel plan for the waterfront at Camdale is more than just up in the air. It's dead in the water, Tasmanian property developer Errol Stewart, who is behind the project, said. His comments come after his bid for Kooey Point failed, as ahead of the Burnley Council voting unanimously to put the Kooey Point land on the open market at the August 25 meeting. Mr. Stewart said he offered to swap of the two land parcels plus $250,000 in cash. This was rejected, as was the offer of more than $6 million from fellow developer Andrew McCullum. Moving over to page 14. We are back. More Aussies are booking overseas trips by Karen Morrissey. Australians are returning to overseas long-haul travel after a bumpy couple of months following the war in the Middle East, the nation's largest listed travel company says. Flight Centre suffered a difficult June quarter after the US-Iran conflict erupted in late February. With disrupted travel plans across the world and dented the travel agency group's sales and profits for the back end of the 25-26 year.
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0: Robbie Williams and Nicole Kidman and Something Stupid.
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2: Good morning, I'm Laura Devoy. Survivors of devastating flash floods in northern Nepal have described it as sounding like a volcano erupting. Authorities say they've recovered more than 150 bodies and hundreds more are missing, including around 400 tourists. Rescue operations are ongoing on both sides of the border between Nepal and the Chinese region of Tibet. The BBC spoke to one survivor in Nepal's Nuwakot district.
3: My family members were swept away by the flood in front of my eyes. My father, my mother, my sister and her kids have all been swept away. They could not escape the flood. They didn't stand a chance. This flood took everything. But my son and I climbed the rooftop of a house and survived.
2: Meantime, Foreign Minister Penny Wong says the Department of Foreign Affairs and Trade is urgently working to confirm the welfare of Australians in the area. Reports suggest dozens may be among the missing. Senator Wong says Australians in need of emergency consular assistance should contact DFAT's Consular Emergency Centre. An American parent whose daughter took her own life has welcomed Meta's commitment to stronger child safety measures. The social media giant has agreed to pay more than $23 billion as part of a settlement with US states. It ended a trial over claims Meta's platforms harmed children, though the company still faces numerous other lawsuits. Victoria Hicks, whose daughter Alexandra took her own life as a result of social media, says it's a step in the right direction.
4: After watching Adam Mosseri's performance in court yesterday, I'm not surprised they settled. Like, Mark Zuckerberg does not want to go up against and see all the information that they have. So I'm very pleased. There's lots of lawsuits coming for these companies, lots of parents. And yeah, I am satisfied. I feel like there's, like, justice is possible.
2: Another rewrite of Queensland's bail laws will be put to State Parliament today. The legislation includes the breach bail go to jail policy. Premier David Crisafulli says since adult crime, adult time came into effect, the number of victims of crime has dropped by 9.6% per capita. He told the ABC it's about making sure there are consequences for habitual repeat offenders who keep breaching their bail conditions.
5: We want to be able to give the tools in place that if somebody is a risk to the community, that the ability to get bail is more difficult for those repeat offenders.
2: Writers, readers and storytellers from across Victoria are converging on the Words in Winter Festival. The volunteer-run festival in Daylesford and Hepburn in the state's Central Highlands brings together storytellers for 5 days of workshops, readings and performances. Speaking to National Radio News, festival producer Devon Taylor says it celebrates the community who made it possible just as much as the literature.
6: The festival's now in its 24th year. So it's a fairly significant milestone, and last year we initiated a Hall of Fame because it takes a village to raise a festival, and we thought it was really important to acknowledge the people who came before.
2: Turning to sport, in cricket, Mitchell Stark has surpassed India's Jasprit Bumrah to be ranked the best test bowler in the world. Australia has 5 in the top 10 in the latest ICC rankings. Pat Cummins was 4th, Scott Boland 7th, Josh Hazlewood 9th and Nathan Lyon 10th. England's Harry Brook was top of the test batting rankings, Steve Smith was 3rd and Travis Head 4th. Australia was the highest ranked men's test team and the highest ranked women's ODI and 2020 team.
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7: Thanks to the news team for that bulletin. I'll be back at 9 with an update. Looking at the weather across the country, down to Hobart, partly cloudy and 17 degrees with a slight chance of a shower this tonight. A minimum of 7 overnight and a high of 15 for Friday, which will be cloudy, with a medium chance of showers, most likely in the early morning. Coming up to Burnie, partly cloudy and 15 degrees, with a chance of morning fog and a slight chance of a shower later tonight. Minimum of 7 overnight and a high of 15 for tomorrow, which will be partly cloudy, medium chance of showers, most likely in the early morning. Along the coast to Devonport, mostly sunny and 14 degrees with a chance of morning frost, a minimum of 7 overnight and a high of 15 for tomorrow, which will be have a slight chance of a shower in the early morning and a sunny day. Here in Launceston, mostly sunny and 16 degrees with patches of morning frost, light winds becoming north to northwesterly 15 to 20 kilometres per hour in the middle of the day. Fire dangers rated as moderate today and sun protection is recommended for an hour from 20 to 12 until 20 to 1 with the UV index predicted to reach 3, which is moderate. Minimum of 6 overnight and a high of 17 for Friday. A slight chance of shower in the early morning, a mostly sunny day. Winds north to northwesterly 15 to 20 kilometres per hour, and it's becoming light in the early morning. Over to the mainland capitals. Sydney, 19 degrees and cloudy, mostly sunny in Melbourne, and 16. Partly cloudy day for Brisbane and 25. 18 with showers easing for Perth, and 19 and mostly sunny for Adelaide. Partly cloudy and 17 for Canberra. 35 degrees and sunny up in Darwin. And just looking at the current temperatures in our region at 8 o'clock this morning, still no great signs of things moving, even though the sun's been shining for at least an hour in the clear sky. Cressy, 2.1 degrees, 4.8 at the airport, 7.6 at Lowhead, and 4.6 here in Launceston. So that is all your news, sport and weather for the hour. Good morning if you just tuned in, and welcome back to the Early Birds. You're listening to John Elkham here at City Park Radio on the breakfast programme, sitting in for Paul, who's away for the month, so recharging his batteries. So you have Ben on a Wednesday, me today and tomorrow, Thursday and Fridays, for the whole of the coming month. It is 7 minutes past eight, and our first track of this hour comes from Leanne Womack, The Fool. That's the song, not her.

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1: The NTFA Premier League reaches an exciting climax this Saturday as City Park Radio brings you round 18 action when Scottsdale host North Launceston. A Scottsdale win by a comfortable margin could result in the Magpies sneaking into the final four and achieving a spot in the finals. The Bombers have had a tough season and will want to finish off the season with a win against another of their great rivals. Join David Moore and the team from 2 o'clock this Saturday afternoon for all the best of NTFA Premier League footy. 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

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The Rotary Club of West Tamar and Beaconsfield Neighbourhood House is launching a new community service. They've purchased a hybrid car which Beaky House will run.

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0: The Skyhooks and Ego Is Not a Dirty Word, and then cut off right near the end was O'Carroll and Smokey. It is 29 minutes past 8 and time for my last look at some of the stories in today's Examiner newspaper. Both these are on page 3. Called to leave earlier during the upgrades, and an article by Hamish Gill. Motorists have been advised to leave 15 minutes earlier while the busiest stretch of the West Tabar Highway is upgraded. The $1.16 million overhaul of the Forest Road South intersection, which links the highway to Trevallin, will begin in early September, requiring detours and reduced speed limits. By late October, the new look intersection will be fitted with traffic lights, pedestrian lights, and a left turn lane. There will also be improvements to traffic islands, a pedestrian refuge, and better bike and shared pathway connections. Same page, a boy died, tragic, transforming the state's rental laws. By Matt Maloney. Reef Kite was a bubbly, a gentle toddler that was just learning to find his voice. He was not a climber, and he had only just mastered saying his favourite fruit, blueberries, and the name of his aunt, Dee Quartermain. Named by his parents after his father's passion for marine life, the 21-month-old was a cherished younger brother to two older brothers. But in an innocent, a preventable home accident took his life, which set the spine drawers overturning and crushing him. Before the tragedy, Reef's mother, Skye, had asked their landlord for permission to anchor the piece of furniture to the wall. The landlord refused, as the interior walls of the property had just been freshly painted.
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0: Tiffany, and I think we're alone now. Not anymore, they're starting to turn up here. At, Muriel's arrived, Peter's arrived to do the reading, so starting to get a bit busier.
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The Hollies and Carrie Anne. Now join Tasmania's Most Haunted at the Don River Railway on the 11th and 12th of September. Discover the dark secrets at the Don River Railway on a two-hour paranormal investigation tour. 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The Don River Railway is a volunteer-run vintage railway, preserving the heritage of Tasmanian railways.

0: News, sport and weather brought to you by Bank of Us, the only truly Tasmanian bank, supporting Tasmanians for over 150 years. 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
2: Good morning, I'm Laura Devoy. The Prime Minister says the government is aware of a number of Australians in Nepal and is urgently working to confirm their welfare. Shannon Kirkwood reports.
3: A devastating flash flood hit the country's north overnight. Local authorities say more than 150 people were killed and over 500 tourists are missing. Chinese state media is reporting 3 people were killed and 265 are missing across the border in Tibet. Initial reports suggested an earthquake occurred, but the US Geological Survey says the seismic energy was generated by a landslide. Scientists are looking into the possibility of a glacial lake burst. In a statement, Anthony Albanese says Australians in the affected area should follow the advice of local authorities.
2: The Federal Agriculture Minister says the government remains committed to helping states and territories respond to outbreaks of bird flu. Yesterday, the Commonwealth announced it was increasing funding available by $125 million that will be used to support the immediate national emergency biosecurity response activities. Meantime, there are fears the H5 strain may have spread to foxes after a suspected case in South Australia. Minister Julie Collins told the ABC it's a concerning development.
4: This funding will do everything that we can do on the ground in terms of surveillance, in terms of preparedness, and in terms of protecting habitat of wild and threatened species. Obviously, part of that to date has been our vaccination program, but it also now means that we will invest as a Commonwealth government around $270 million available to date.
2: A study has found Australia's reptiles are disappearing quicker than previously thought. Researchers from Monash University say around 127 species of lizards and snakes are now likely to be threatened with extinction. That's almost double previous estimates. They say inadequate monitoring and insufficient conservation action has left many species overlooked. Curiouser and curiouser is the theme of a literary festival in Victoria's Central Highlands. The annual event in Daylesford and Hepburn was launched last night. It brings together readers, writers and storytellers for 5 days of telling local stories. Festival producer Devon Taylor has told National Radio News the theme is borrowed from Lewis Carroll's Alice in Wonderland and reflects on what she hopes attendees will take away from the event.
5: Hopefully people come away with a spark of curiosity, having learned something that they didn't learn before, or maybe seeing something from a different perspective, or challenging assumptions that they might have.
2: British actor Tim Curry, best known for his roles in the Rocky Horror Picture Show and It, has died. He was 80. Curry's career began on stage, where he played Dr. Frankenfurter in the Rocky Horror Show. He performed the play in New York and Los Angeles before it was made into a film. His other prominent roles include Pennywise in the TV version of It and Long John Silver in Muppet Treasure Island. In a statement, Curry's representative said few actors can claim to have left as many distinct fingerprints on pop culture. Turning to sport, in boxing, a world title eliminator between Australians Nikita Zhu and Ben Mahoney has ended in a draw. After 12 rounds, one judge called the bout for Zhu, the other Mahoney, and the third could not split the pair. Speaking afterwards, Zhu said he gave the fight to Mahoney.
6: It was a close fight, but I thought he edged it.
2: Mahoney agreed with that assessment.
7: So I don't want to talk down on Nikita or his team. I do believe I won that fight. I thought I came home nice and strong.
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8: Thanks very much to the news team for that bulletin. They'll be back at 10 o'clock just before Muriel takes over with Mornings With on this Thursday morning. My final look at the weather across Tasmania today. Down to Hobart, partly cloudy and 17 degrees with a slight chance of a shower later tonight. Minimum of 8 tomorrow and a high of 15. Cloudy with a medium chance of showers, most likely in the early morning. Coming up to Burnie, partly cloudy and 15 degrees with a chance of morning frost and a slight chance of a shower later tonight. Minimum of 7 overnight and a high of 15 for tomorrow, which will be partly cloudy. Medium chance of showers, most likely in the early morning. Along the coast of Devonport, mostly sunny and 14 degrees with a chance of morning frost minimum of 7 overnight and a high of 15 for tomorrow, with a slight chance of a shower in the early morning and then a sunny day here in Launceston. Mostly sunny and 16 degrees, patches of morning frost and light winds becoming north to northwesterly, 15 to 20 kilometres per hour in the middle of the day. Fire danger is rated as moderate today and some protection is recommended for an hour from 20 to 12 until 20 to 1, with the UV index predicted to reach 3, which is moderate. A minimum of 6 overnight and a high of 17 for Friday, which will be have a slight chance for a shower in the early morning. A mostly sunny day with the winds north to northwesterly, 15 to 20 kilometres per hour, becoming light in the morning. And looking at the current temperatures at 9 o'clock this morning for our region, Cressy 5.8 degrees, 7.7 at the airport, 9.1 at Lowhead and 7.9 here in Launceston. There you have it, all the news, sports and weather for this hour. And into the final 24 minutes now of this breakfast programme. Thank you for joining me and hope you enjoy the music. And we'll start with somebody who sadly we lost this week, Dolly Parton.

0: this together. It's 13 and a half minutes past nine.
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0: And Mark Gray is in the hot seat this week, together with his assistant dog, Hoover. Mark is vision impaired and relies on his assistant dog to get around. Mark is on several boards, such as the Tasmanian Public Trustee and also St Giles, which is an important not-for-profit. Mark is on several boards, such as the Tasmanian Public Trustee and also St Giles, which is an important not-for-profit organisation.

and Uptown Girl. Just a look at what's coming up through the morning and afternoon here on your community station, City Park Radio. Shortly will be the examiner readings with Muriel Rollins controlling the panel next door, and then she stays on for mornings with at 10 o'clock through till 12 when Chris Sayer comes in for the Thursday long lunch, followed at 2 o'clock with Chris Ball, and I know Olivia's coming in as well for the Afternoons With programme. That's what's coming up here at City Park Radio. I'm been walking out the door soon, minute and a half. Thanks very much for listening today. Hope you've enjoyed the music. I'll be back again tomorrow morning, bright and early at 6 o'clock to do it all again. So I hope you can join me then. That's goodbye from me. Bye.

0: Thank you very much, John, and have a great day today. And thanks for presenting a lovely breakfast program this morning. Good morning, listeners. This is Readings from the Examiner, a program designed for people who have difficulty reading the printed word. It is broadcast from the studios of City Park Radio with permission of the publishers of Launceston's daily newspaper, The Examiner, and we thank them for their cooperation. In a moment, we'll look at some of the local news stories for today, Thursday, the 27th of August. I'm Muriel, and your readers this morning are Robin, and with the first story today is Peter.
1: Thank you, Muriel, and good morning, everyone. Our first story today from the front page, Dolly, we will always love you. She was the sparkling country music songbird the world loved from 9 to 5 and beyond. Dolly Parton, who has died in Nashville at the age of 80, has been remembered for all-American Southern charm, humour and glamour, and such hit songs as Jolene, I Will Always Love You and 9 to 5. It's from the front page, and on to page 9, the headline says, From Rags to Riches to Superstardom. Dolly Parton, the country music icon, whose soaring vibrato vocals, poignant songwriting and sparkling costumes defined her rise from a log cabin in the Tennessee mountains to the height of stardom, has died in Nashville at she was 80. After bravely facing a brief battle with cancer, Dolly departed her earthly life today at the Vanderbilt Ingram Center, Cancer Center, surrounded by loved ones, her publicist Marcel Parisot said in a statement Tuesday. US President Donald Trump said he would honour the singer by lowering the US flag throughout the nation for a week. The Empire State Building Tower Lights would honour the singer by turning its lights to a pink sparkle. She wrote hundreds of songs, including classics like Jolene, Coat of Many Colours and I'll Always Love You, that totaled more than 100 million worldwide sales and more than 1 billion online streams. Born on January the 19th, 1946, Parton's career was forever influenced by her upbringing as one of 12 children, born into what she called a dirt-poor Tennessee family. She started her education non-profit Imagination Library to send free books to children in Tennessee because her father, who quit school to work on the farm, struggled to learn to read. Parton's first musical performances were in church, where her grandfather was a preacher. By age 10, she was learning guitar and singing on local television shows. At 13, she appeared on the Grand Ole Opry in Nashville, where Johnny Cash introduced her as a little girl from up in East Tennessee. Parton's partnership with Portner Wagoner was a key to her career. She honed her acting skills on his syndicated TV show, and he advocated for her to get a record deal at RCA. She got her first number one solo single with Joshua and reached the top five with a ballad, Coat of Many Colours, about how her mother sewed together straps of clothes to make a coat Parton wore so proudly, even as her peers mocked her for being poor. For millions of fans, she was simply Dolly, a mixture of Southern charm, humour and glamour. But she was also considered a feminist role model for holding the reins of her own career, writing her own songs, owning her content, and looking after her finances in an entertainment world dominated by men. She regularly joked about her breasts or her dumb blonde appearance, but with a wink that she was the one controlling the laughs. With 55 Grammy nominations and 10 wins, Parton is the third most nominated woman in Grammy history, only behind Beyoncé and Taylor Swift. Jane Fonda was among the first to pay tribute, saying she was devastated by the loss of her 9-to-5 co-star. I never knew anyone like her. She was simultaneously a naughty, playful southern gal from the hollows of Tennessee and a deep, soulful thinker who could see through people right down to their true selves, Fonda wrote on Instagram. Paul McCartney described Parton as a magnificent star and wonderful woman. Country singer Reba McEntire made a personal tribute to her buddy Dolly. Your love, your music, and you gave so much with your huge, huge heart. There will never ever be another you, she wrote on Instagram. And that was the story of Dolly Parton from pages 1 and 9.
2: On the front page of the Examiner, AI Centre triggers dispute. A controversial plan to build an artificial intelligence, or AI centre, in Tasmania's north has triggered a political dispute between the local government figures and the state government over alleged informal discussions. Councillors claimed at the Georgetown August meeting that informal conversations took place with a minister over a controversial development application, a claim that the government denies. During its meeting, the Georgetown Council approved an application by Firmus to build an AI data centre at Longreach. Residents used public question time to raise concerns regarding long-term health and environmental impacts of the development. Georgetown Mayor Greg Kaiser and Councillor Simone Lowe claimed that the Planning Minister Kerry Vincent had informal discussions with the council regarding whether the development should be deferred to the state as a major project. However, a government spokesperson denied the claims, and this is continued on page 5. The State Planning Office online states the Planning Minister has no role in the assessment of a major project other than declaring whether it should be assessed under the process, and an independent assessment would be conducted by a panel of Tasmanians Planning Commission members. The criteria requires the two of the following three conditions to be declared fulfilled by the Planning Minister. And these conditions are: the project has a significant impact on the region's economy, environment, or social fabric. The project is of strategic importance to a region, and the project is of significant scale and complexity in regards to or more permits. And then Councillor Keisler said, my personal view, however, is it probably would have been worth considering this as a project of state significance. The government spokesperson said to be declared a major project or a project of state significance, proposals must meet specific criteria that are unlikely to be met by data centres and AI infrastructure. And that was the dispute over informal chats between the council and the minister on the front page and page 5.
1: On page 3 to our next story by Hamish Gill, call to leave earlier during upgrades. Motorists have been advised to leave 15 minutes earlier while the busiest stretch of the West Tamar Highway is upgraded. A $1.16 million overhaul of the Forest Road South intersection, which links the highway to Trevallon, will begin in early September, requiring detours and reduced speed limits. By late October, the new look intersection will be fitted out with new traffic lights, pedestrian lights, and a left turn lane. There will also be improvements to traffic islands, a pedestrian refuge, and better bike and shared pathway connections. The state government anticipates the changes will add an extra 5 to 7 seconds to highway trips during peak times, but reduce delays and improve safety. Infrastructure Minister Kerry Vincent said the two-month project followed the recently completed $36 million highway duplication project at Lagana. As with the Lagana project, these improvements to the Forest Road intersection will give the community a safer, more efficient section of road, Mr. Vincent said. Contractor Hazel Brothers has begun setting up a worksite in the nearby Silt Ponds car park, which was constructed for the TURHAP project in 2023. Early construction works will be completed between August 24 and early September and be followed by 2 months of higher impact work. Highway traffic that would usually turn right into Forest Road South will instead be required to travel an extra 400 metres towards the city before making a U-turn at the Tamar Yacht Club. These detours will only be in place during working hours. A 2020 RACT report found that the city end of West Tamar Highway typically recorded 29,000 vehicle movements each day. And that was from page 3, call to leave earlier during upgrades.
2: On page 2 of the Examiner, there is a twist in developer's plan for the Burnie Hotel by Rodney Woods. A hotel planned for the waterfront of Camdale is more than just up in the air. It's dead in the water, Tasmanian property developer Errol Stewart, who is behind the project, said. His comments come after his bid for Kooey Point failed. Ahead of the Burnie, council voting unanimously to put the Kooey Point land on the open market at August 25th meeting, Mr. Stewart said he offered a swap of the two land parcels plus $250,000 in cash. This was rejected, as was the offer of more than $6 million from a fellow developer, Andrew McCohen. After the announcement of his $35 million plan in July last year, researcher and ecologist Purvis Marker said the little penguin colony in the area could be halved by the project if it was built. At the time, Mr. Stewart said he and his team had to be very careful of the penguins and observe their importance. Just over a year on from releasing the hotel plans, Mr. Stewart said the penguin colony had killed his hotel plan for Camdale. He said that the penguin colony was the biggest issue and bigger than he expected. That was my risk, he said. We've got some professionals involved and they believed we could have got it to work. While he still owns the Camdale site, Mr. Stewart admitted that he was little he could do about it. I could probably build something if I elevated it up in case of a flood, but could I make the money or break even on it? Probably not, he said. And that was The Twist in Developer's Plan for the Burnie Hotel by Rodney Woods.
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1: Continuing on to page 3, A Boy Died, Tragedy Transforming States Rental Laws by Matt Maloney. Reef Kite was a bubbly, gentle toddler who was just learning to find his voice. He was not a climber and had only just mastered saying his favourite fruit, blueberries, and the name of his aunt, Dee Quartermain. Named by his parents after his father's passion for marine life, the 21-month-old, who was the cherished youngest brother to two older boys. But in an instant, a preventable home accident took his life when a set of pine drawers overturned and crushed him. Before the tragedy, Reef's mother, Skye, had asked their landlord for permission for that piece of furniture to be anchored to the wall. The landlord refused as the interior walls of the property had been freshly painted. Skye has not coped well since, Ms. Quartermain said. She's not doing well in her life still. It's been 11 years, so I think that really demonstrates how big of an impact something like this has on a parent. Channeling her grief into action, Skye launched Bolted Back for Reef. What began as a social media support group quickly grew into a national campaign, earning recognition from KidSafe and pushing state governments to rewrite tenancy laws. The journey has been long and often frustrating. Tasmania recently passed legislation to update tenancy laws to improve child safety and allow renters to anchor heavy furniture. Tenants can secure furniture without asking, as long as it causes no permanent damage. If permanent damage is likely to occur, tenants must seek permission and landlords must respond within 14 days and cannot unreasonably refuse. Refusals can be appealed to the Residential Tenancy Commissioner. Tenants' Union of Tasmania Principal Solicitor Ben Bartle said while the new government legislation was supported, Tasmanian renters continue to have the weakest protections in the country. As well as safer homes, renters also need homes that allow them to make other minor modifications, such as hanging a picture on the wall, installing a shelf in the bathroom, or planting a herb garden, he said. And that was a Boy Died Tragedy Transforming States Rental Laws on page 3.
2: And on page 5, golfers continue 25-year tradition. They're veterans of the golf course and just as experienced in the art of giving. Launceston's Golf Club's Veterans Committee has chalked up 25 years of supporting the Winter Relief Appeal by donating $3,000. The sum is the biggest single donation of the campaign so far and pushes the tally towards $30,000. Exactly 100 golfers from 8 different clubs competed in the Charity Day event in May, in which the club waived course fees to help raise funds. It's always a good day, LGC Veterans Group Committee member Rick Woolley said. We had a really good turnout, a really good day, and the thing is, we're supporting the community, so you don't have trouble getting people to rock up and have a game. $25, enjoy each other's company, and go from there. The four-ball Ambrose competition was tight. The difference between first and last was only 11 strokes. But the experience of Phil Brown, exiting Launceston Deputy Mayor Hugh McKenzie, LGC President Tony Wilkes, and the former Riverside President Michael Jackson, who scored 56.8 thousand, ultimately came to the fore. The Winter Relief Appeal wraps up in August the 31st. And that was Golfers Continue the 25-Year Tradition by Hamish Gill.
0: You're listening to readings from The Examiner. In a moment, Peter will present the personal announcements and he'll be followed by Robin, who's going to continue on with another news story. The time at City Park Radio is 13 minutes to 10 o'clock.
1: Today's personal announcements are on page 18. We have one death notice. Milray Helen Joan, 1949 to 2026. Loving wife of Nicholas for 60 wonderful years. Loving mother of Angela, Lee and Sean, and devoted mother-in-law to Andrew and Kelly. Devoted grandmother to Jack, Cassie, Ashley, Charmaine, Kyle, Caitlin, Maddie, Jacayla, Tanner, Samara and Tia, and great-grandmother to Waya. Private service to be held. And that completes today's personal notices.
2: And instead of an editorial, we have another article, Lead Role from Backstage to Centre Stage by Cerise Salter. 2 years ago, Luana Beaton was working backstage in her school's production. Now she has a lead role and will perform in front of the hundreds at the Albert Hall. The 18-year-old Launceston Church grammar student said she was part of the backstage crew for Strictly Ballroom in 2024. I was thinking, I wish it was me on stage, Luana said. With striking vocals and a natural ability, Miss Beaton secured the role of Ariel Moore and in the school's 2026 production of Footloose. I've been on stage before, but it's easier being a character than being yourself, she said. And there were a few characteristics she felt she shared with her character. Ariel is very outspoken, and I think I am too. She definitely talks before she thinks, but she has a soft side too, she said. Despite all the glam, iconic vocal numbers, and the fast feet of Footloose, Miss Beaton said her favourite part of being in the production was the community. There are all these grade 8s and 9s that I had never spoken to. the feeling after the show. Everybody is so proud. It's such a great feeling, she said. Director Will Robinson said the cast is made up of 72 students from grades 7 to 12. They'll perform in the newly renovated Albert Hall from September the 2nd to September the 5th. It's really exciting being the first fully-fledged musical to be at the venue since its renovation, Mr. Roberts said. We're actually utilising the organ that's inbuilt in the Albert Hall. It was built in 1890 when the hall first opened. Vocal director Elisa White said the Albert Hall provides an opportunity for kids to still be performed in a really high production value way when the alternative is doing it at a school hall. And they're being really creative with the set designed by Daryl Rogers, with a big extension that comes out that effectively creates a pit from the musicians so they can get their credit as well. And that was the lead role from backstage to centre stage by Cherie Salter.
4: Your mate's earning less than $70,000 a year, and he just lost his mum. So there's a funeral to pay for, and he won't see any cash from the estate for weeks, maybe ever. He's talking about borrowing the money, if he can. Lucky for him, you're listening to this ad, and you'll tell him about Nils, and he'll never pay a cent in interest, ever.
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1: Back page today and onto page 21 is a story called A Love for Community Football by Ryan Bentley, and it features East Launceston President of the National AFL Community Volunteer of the Year, Nick Demden. Nick Demden is as committed as they come in the football volunteering space, and is not just for any one club or organisation. The East Launceston Club President's past weekend probably best exemplifies his range of commitments. Saturday started with his debut as a goal umpire in the Girls Talent League at Windsor Park. Then he travelled down to Hobart to MC a gala. On the Sunday, it was back to Launceston to support the Lions teams remaining in the finals, and then goal umpiring Saturday's elimination final between Liddale and Bracknell. Commitment like that over the past 20 years netted Demden the highest of honours in the footy volunteer space, the National AFL Community Volunteer of the Year. Honestly, I love it, like I love community footy, Demden said. Demden first got into volunteering about two decades ago with Old Scotch, where he pretty much did every role under the sun, as well as winning three flags as a player. He does not know exactly how he balances it all, but there are plenty of people around him who help him out. Obviously, from a home front, I have an amazing support from my wife, Anthea, who helps me out a lot with some of the stuff at East and is a bit of a sounding board sometimes, which is great, he said. Demden was Old Scotch's inaugural women's coach, which brought him one of his favourite football memories in the form of a win against Meander Valley that completely changed the club for the better. In the time he has been in junior football, starting with his eldest son, Jack, who's now 17, women's and girls' football has exploded. I was coaching Jack in Auskick, and we had a young girl who's now playing VFLW over for Carlton, Harriet Bingley. And Bingley was, from the get-go, she was in the top three players, and she was the one girl on the entire team, he said. It's not just within this club that he's trying to help junior football. He's also on the NTFA subcommittee, investing how to convert more junior players into senior players. And that was Football's Bring Club Together, the AFL Community Volunteer of the Year.
2: On page 14, Inflation Puts Rate Rise on the Cards by Jacob Schotma. More interest rate hikes are on the cards after Australia's headline inflation rate came in higher than expected despite falling to its lowest level in 8 months. The Consumer Price Index rose 1% in July, resulting in an annual rate of inflation falling to 3.5%, the Australian Bureau of Statistics reported on Wednesday. Largely as a result of deceleration in electricity price growth, headline inflation was down from 3.8% in the year to June, and as the lowest level since November. But consensus expectations were for it to fall to 3.3%. Worrying for the Reserve Bank, trimmed mean inflation, a measure of underlying inflation that strips out volatile items, held steady for 3.6%, above the expectation for a fall of 3.5%. Stephen Smith, partner of Deloitte Access Economics, said the inflation figures were a hot mess. It reflects policy-led changes to electricity prices and the partial restoration of the fuel excise, Mr. Smith said. The trimmed mean remains above the RBA's 2-3% target band and will keep the central bank on high alert. Housing was the largest contributor to inflation, up 5%, ABS head of price statistics Rochelle McCurick said. New dwelling prices rose to 5.7% in the 12 months of July, as builders passed on higher costs for material and labour, she said. Fuel prices also rose 7.5% in the month after falling for 3 months in a row. Food and non-alcoholic beverages rose 3.2%, as well as recreation and culture, which rose 2.6%. And that was Inflation Puts Rate Rise on the Cards by Jacob Schutzma.
1: On page 14 today, we are back. More Aussies are booking overseas trips by Karen Morrissey. Australians are returning to overseas long-haul travel after a bumpy couple of months following the war in the Middle East, the nation's largest listed travel company says. Flight Centre suffered a difficult June quarter after the US-Iran conflict erupted in late February, which disrupted travel plans across the world and dented the travel agency's group sales and profits in the back end of 2025-2026. But it's now seeing green shoots, with interest in leisure travel building in the first month of 26-27, particularly for outbound journeys from Australia to the US, UK and Europe. Flight Centre's bottom line net profit for 25-26 still spiked by 36.2% to $149.1 million on sales referred to as total transaction value of $25.7 billion, a gain of 4.7%. Before the war, Flight Centre was tracking well ahead of the previous year and preparing for the fourth quarter, traditionally one of its busiest periods. However, the war ended up shaving a substantial $60 million off that quarter's result, despite record group sales rising 4.7% to $25.7 billion for the year. And that was where back. More Aussies booking overseas trips from page 14.

You've been listening to Readings from the Examiner. 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We thank our readers this morning, Robin and Peter, and do join us again tomorrow morning at 9:30 for another edition of Readings from The Examiner.

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2: Good morning, I'm Laura Devoy. 34 Australians have been reported missing after a devastating flash flood in Nepal. Local authorities say at least 150 people were killed and hundreds are unaccounted for, many of them tourists. It's believed the flood may have been triggered by a landslide or an avalanche. Speaking at the Bush Summit in the New South Wales town of Dubbo, hosted by News Corp, Anthony Albanese said information was difficult to come by.
3: At this point, Nepal, you know, is a developing country. It doesn't have the resources that an event like that would have in Australia. So information is difficult. Now, our thoughts are with all those who'll be concerned about their loved ones today.
2: Mr. Albanese says Australians in the affected areas should follow the advice of local authorities. Those in need of emergency consular assistance should contact the Department of Foreign Affairs and Trade's Consular Emergency Centre on 1300 555 135. The Tasmanian government says it will defer debate on its firearms amendment bill. Legislation developed in response to the Bondi terror attack proposed to reclassify some firearms to a more restrictive license and introduce an Australian citizenship requirement for owners, but that would not apply to people who already own legal guns. The reforms had been labelled weak by the Labor opposition and the Greens. In a statement this morning, the Minister for Police, Fire and Emergency Management, Felix Ellis, says the delay was to allow MPs more time to consider the bill. Qantas says the war in the Middle East resulted in a fall in business and consumer confidence. The airline has announced a profit of $1.3 billion after tax and estimates the net impact of the war to be $420 million. It says adjustments to fares and capacity in response to the conflict limited the impact on earnings, despite a $610 million increase to its fuel bill. Meanwhile, Qantas has opened a new emergency procedures training centre in Sydney. The facility will be used to train more than 10,000 Qantas, Jetstar and QantasLink pilots and cabin crew every year. A person has died and two others were critically injured after a car hit three cyclists in Canberra this morning. ACT policing says the incident occurred in Palmerston about 6:30 a.m. Two people have been taken to hospital, one in a critical condition. Gungahlin Drive has been closed in both directions and will remain shut for some time. Researchers say single-use takeaway coffee cups release millions of microplastic particles when exposed to hot liquid. Shannon Kirkwood has the story.
4: A team from the University of Queensland's Alliance for Environmental Health Sciences examined single-use cups lined with fossil-based polyethylene, or the biodegradable alternative, polylactic acid. They found both types of cups released plastic particles, but the biodegradable lined cups released 12 times more. Dr. Elvis Okofo says the findings don't mean people should stop using the cups or that they are inherently unsafe, but fills a knowledge gap about how the cups can contribute to daily plastic exposure. He's calling on regulators to consider safety guidelines or product label warnings.
2: Turning to sport, the Matildas will face Colombia in a two-match series later this year. The first match will be played in Canberra on the 28th of November. The location for the second is yet to be announced. The two teams have only ever played each other once. Colombia won that game last year, 2-1. And Ellie Carpenter has helped Chelsea to a 5-2